0: 13 degrees in Melbourne, sunny, becoming windy at top today, 19, 10 o'clock. Good morning. I'm David Armstrong. The Premier says she is determined to keep going and is all in after the latest fresh water strategy poll found Labor is set to be thumped at the November state election and most voters think Jacinta Allen should be replaced as leader. She says her colleagues have not asked her to step aside.
1: No, absolutely not. And I've seen these reports. I don't know who these people are, but again, navel-gazing does not help. What helps is remains being focused on Victorians. I just want to make this clear too. When the going gets tough, the tough gets going, and I am all in.
0: Less than 6 months out from the election, polling shows on a two-party preferred basis. The Coalition now leads the ALP, putting it in the box seat to form government for just the second time since 1999. Williamstown man's been arrested as part of a murder investigation into the death of a young South Yarra man on Sunday night. The 25-year-old victim was found with serious injuries behind a pub on Nicholson Street. He later died. Police say the 37-year-old suspect was arrested at Yarraville Railway Station. The two are known to each other. Researchers found making children eat eggs in the first year of their life could reduce their chances of developing an allergy. There's also a reduction in the number of babies developing eczema, which is a common reaction in egg allergies. University of Queensland Associate Professor Jennifer Copland says there's still more work to be done.
2: Some babies do still develop an egg allergy, even if the parents follow the guidelines and do all of the right things. So we still need to do more research to look at other ways that we can prevent food allergy.
0: A major security operations underway in New York with President Trump set to attend the NBA Finals. US correspondent Barbara Tarlow has more.
3: I think the Knicks have an amazing team the way they play.
4: What's also amazing is the amount of security Knicks fans will encounter at the Garden to protect the president. The Secret Service and New York City Police have canceled the watch party that would have seen thousands of boisterous fans watching big screens just outside the arena. Former NYPD Deputy Commissioner Tarek Shepard.
5: You can't have 20,000 people outside of the watch party who are not being screened and then bring the president to that building.
4: Fans with tickets will undergo airport-style security, and there's a strict no-bags policy.
0: A survey has found Netflix is Australia's most unused subscription service. The Compare the Market report reveals 57% of respondents pay at least $119 a year without streaming any shows. In finance, the All Ordinaries down 117 points at the open. Our dollar, 70.44 US.
6: Sport for Anne Webster, your member for Mallee. Authorise A. Webster Mildura.
0: Collingwood's confident it will remain a destination club after the Pies slipped to a fourth loss in five games. The club remains in the market for a tall forward, and Lachie Neale is continuing to be linked with a move to the club. Coach Greg McRae telling Fox Footy the club is still an attraction.
7: I'm impatient. I'm impatient to get the right people in our environment and also get get our list to a state where we can compete. Days like today, if you're watching at home, you're a free agent. Like Anzac Day in these days, I'm sure there's an attraction to that.
0: Archie May's season's reportedly over after breaking a bone in his shoulder and suffering ligament damage. And English Cricket is investigating a nightclub incident involving Captain Ben Stokes, pace bowler Gus Atkinson, and a rugby union player. That's the latest news and sport.
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9: Mostly sunny today, slight chance of a shower in the southeast of the Mallee, chance of a thunderstorm late this afternoon and this evening. Mildura, Robinvale and Wentworth all heading for 21. The three-day forecast for sunraysia tomorrow and Thursday, partly cloudy 21 and Friday sunny 23.
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17: Few emails, mornings at 3aw.com.au from David. I filled up diesel for $1.80 in Craigieburn this morning. Oh, I didn't know it was below $2. Well done, David. Thank you. From Trev, it took me a couple of minutes to do that rego refund thing and I got the money back in 2 days. Had an earlier call from Blair who said he was a little concerned that his partner could put his car rego in because she had his licence number and put her bank account details in and got the refund that way. Trev said, perfectly seamless. Joanne, in relation to Ditch the Witch, what about Angus Taylor calling Albo an arrogant prick? And from Alison, now that you've said it's been going around for months, this is the truck with the billboards on it, going around for months, it has to be a deflection, which made me think, from what? So what happened Thursday night into Friday morning? Well, changes. Bringing this up on Sunday, they redirect the media dialogue at the beginning of a week. And from Carolyn, good morning, Heidi. The word witch is gender neutral. There are male witches, so it is not sexist in any way. Thank you for the emails. Brian, good morning to you.
18: Good morning, Heidi. Yes, I had a comment, re-ditch the witch.
17: Oh, yes.
18: And my advice, sorry?
17: Yes.
18: My advice to Jacinta Allen is to take her own advice, which she has used to respond on really serious matters, and that is to refer it to the relevant authority.
17: Like an ad standards board?
18: Pardon, I missed that.
17: Refer it to the ad standards board or some decency watchdog?
18: Well, whatever the relevant authority is, she doesn't need to worry about it. She just refer it on. If it's serious, she'll refer it on.
17: If it's serious, refer it on. All right, thank you very much, Brian, for the call. Steve, hello, Steve.
19: Hi, Heidi. I had two things, if you don't mind. First thing is Canberra Raiders are an NRL team and they play rugby. In the winter time, which in Canberra it snows during the winter time, so they play during the winter time. I'm not too sure
17: them,
19: that
17: I have seen
19: Canberra
17: them play in
19: generally
17: the,
19: need a roof.
17: I have seen them play in the snow before, I think. Was there an AFL game played in the snow in Canberra as well at some stage? Anybody
19: most
17: know?
19: Likely.
17: I'm swear I've seen snow at one of these at a game, at an AFL game, not just an NRL game. But you're saying no roof, just tough it out?
19: Yeah, why not? The blood will keep pumping and flowing as long as they're on the field. Unlike that poor bloke the other week in the down at Tasmania game where he had to put the blanket over his legs. Fair enough. He didn't fall down there, but that's all right.
17: All right. And what was the other point?
19: Also, too, was it sexist when Albanese called Peter Dutton a buffhead?
17: Oh, yeah, buffhead. Or arrogant prick was one of the emails. What about this from Gilbert? Yeah. So Ditch the Witch is sexist or offensive. What about pale, stale male or calling Dutton Mr. Potato Head? Did someone call Mr. Dutton?
19: I think we're just in a woke society at the moment, so I just think that people need to toughen up a bit.
17: Toughen up a bit, yeah. Pauline Hanson's advice to Jacinta Allen. Thank you very much for the call, Steve. I wonder if I wasn't at... The Premier has done a media conference today. I do wonder if she was asked directly about Pauline Hanson's advice, which was suck it up, sweetheart, and toughen up over this particular issue. The ads, the digital billboards that are doing the rounds on the back of a truck that advertises Gotham City brothel. Some of the... softcore porn images are interspersed with Ditch the Witch ad for Jacinta Allen and two other ones that use Jacinta Allen depicted as a witch. Doesn't use the W word, but does have her depicted as that. There's about three different ads that are in rotation. The ads will not be taken down, I am told, from that truck. Now, the deal that has been won by the Australian Workers Union on the suburban rail loop is quite incredible. The conditions that, well, it reads incredibly to me. I don't know where it fits in the pantheon of phenomenal union deals ever done by unions in this state on government projects in this state, but it sounds pretty wild to me and I think to most of it. Do you get to go home when the temperature hits 35 degrees? Do you have a wellness room at your work site? Do you get divorce leave in your employment contract? Menstrual leave in your employment contract? 133-693, do let me know. These are some of the conditions that the Workers' Union has been able to secure for tunnel workers on the SRL project. Entry-level pay, $175,000. Very decent overtime payments, added perks like divorce leave, wellness rooms, hot weather shutdowns above ground when the temperature reaches 35 degrees, 10 days of paid reproductive and menstrual leave. Every worker gets a paid day off on the first Monday of every December for a mental health awareness day. Are they just managing to land good deals or are we being completely dudded here? Joining us on the line now is Troy Greed. He's the founder of WorkVergent, an industrial relations consultancy that specialises in EBAs. Troy, thanks for your time.
20: Hi, Heidi. Thanks for having me.
17: Phenomenal deal or pretty standard?
20: Pretty good deal. I've been negotiating enterprise agreements now for 15 years and several currently with the AWU. Divorce is a new one. I haven't seen that provision before. I guess if you've just finished on one of the big build projects and considering your marital status, then maybe there's a job for you over at SRL.
17: It's a real thing, divorce leave, 5 days divorce leave, is it?
20: I think having looked at the agreement, it might even be 10. And it is paid. Oh, I've never seen it before, Heidi. It is a new one. I think the context on this news today is important, though. It's a greenfield enterprise agreement that's actually been agreed to. And what that means is that the union have presented a deal to the employer in this case without any employees and basically said, here's our best agreement. You either take it or you don't. And in this case, the employer has agreed to it. Now, on these bigger projects, as you and your listeners will know, the CFMEU have found themselves in a little bit of trouble over the last several months. And now's the time, and certainly from the AWU's perspective, now's the time for them to see a bigger shift in power on some of these sites. Now, you've got to tip your cap to the AWU on this one. It's a pretty good deal. All those other terms that you mentioned before are becoming quite common. But certainly the divorce leave is a new one. Now,
17: what about the first Monday every December off for Mental Health Awareness Day?
20: Mental health days are becoming quite common across multiple industries.
17: I understand mental health leave, but this is a day specifically. The first Monday every December is a Mental Health Awareness Day. It's not you taking a day of mental health leave. It's a Mental Health Awareness Day.
20: Yeah, that's a good call. They're usually dressed up a little bit differently to that. That is a first that I've seen specifically on that date. I'm not too sure what the context is specifically to December. With this enterprise agreement specifically, it does unfortunately set a precedent for other enterprise agreements on these bigger sites. Because it's a greenfield agreement, though, the employer may not have even started work on this site, Heidi. If they do, then obviously the wage bills are going to be phenomenal. And at the end of the day, we all know who's going to end up having to pay those. So, yeah, look, it's a pretty good deal.
17: So when you say sets a precedent, does that mean it's a base starting point for negotiations from there on in, or it is the best possible deal and they may be paid at lower rates than this?
20: No, so that, the employer may not have even started work on

0: working on that site specifically, they will receive those terms from that enterprise agreement until the expiry, which I think is in about 2030. That's right. But there are other enterprise agreements, industry agreements, if you like, patent agreements already in place on that site, and they're not to the level that this one actually is. So the precedent, I would say, is with those earlier enterprise agreements that was widely reported in the media back in January, February, I think $360,000 a year for a tunneler. Look, you've got to say the AWU, they're trying to make hay while the sun's shining. And at the end of the day, if an employer or a government want to sign these deals, then if you don't ask, you don't get.
1: Where's the responsibility for the Fair Work Commission in this to look after taxpayer interests? If you're going to assume government isn't and the union isn't and the employer isn't, they're all going to look for the best possible result. Is Fair Work Commission, who have signed off on this agreement, is it right to expect them to have a bit more audit or accountability or something on it?
0: They have no jurisdiction, unfortunately, no. Heidi. They'll get an agreement, approve it based on the Fair Work Act and a process that aligns with that, and then it's case closed as far as they're concerned. Ultimately, this comes down to, certainly in my view at least anyways, is the government. I mean, these enterprise agreements don't materialise without consent from a project owner, an employer, a government in a publicly funded project. And
1: can Fair Work say no, I guess is the point? No, go back, do a better job. That's ridiculous. That's too much. You're taking the mickey.
0: Only if the agreement doesn't meet the Fair Work requirements or if a party hasn't bargained in good faith. And in this case, being a greenfield, no employees have negotiated on it. So both parties, being the AWU and the employer, would have signed off on it, put it through. It's passed the test as far as Fair Work's concerned, and it's now approved. But again, whether or not employees actually start working on this agreement on that site, well, that's yet to be determined.
1: Or if they go for an even bigger deal.
0: Well, that's a good point. Other contractors, I fear, will now be looking at this agreement as the precedent. And if I was the AWU, then anyone naturally would be saying that this is the high watermark. So the precedent, if this enterprise agreement becomes the norm on SRL, it won't just become the norm on these jobs. It'll become common terms throughout other enterprise agreements in other sectors, like all those other terms that you mentioned earlier.
1: Happy taxpayer day.
0: Yeah, well, someone's got to pay for it. You're absolutely right.
1: All right. Troy, thank you very much for your insight.
0: Appreciate your time. Thanks, Heidi.
1: Troy Greed there, founder of WorkVergent, an industrial relations consultant. He specialises in EBAs. He said he's been negotiating them in the space for about 15 years. Whew. Well, it's a big job. It's a tough job. Someone's got to do it. It's a dangerous job. Maybe they need all these extra entitlements. What do you think? 133 693.
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7: 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Steve, good morning.
8: Hey, Heidi, how are you?
7: I'm okay.
8: I couldn't help myself. I had to ring. I just cannot understand how people continually miss the trees for the forest with this boat crap, this poor plowing. I mean,
7: which you need already to be much more specific, Steve.
8: Sorry, Heidi, I'm just getting to that. The CFMEU, they've got that secure vote, all their families. Now they've got the AWU to try and get themselves in. How convenient that it's only a couple of months out from the election. Much like shock horror being able to tap on and tap off with your Apple phone now on the rail. I mean, seriously. It's just extraordinary the length that this premier will go to clutch onto power. It's disgusting.
7: Steve, can I ask you, do you get a mental health awareness day on the first Monday of every December?
8: No.
7: Do you have 10 days of paid reproductive or menstrual leave?
8: No, but I'm thinking about actually identifying so that I can.
7: Yes, righto. I mean, what about your what's a hot weather shutdown rule in your workplace?
8: There ain't none. I'm self-employed, so it's too bad, son. If it's hot, you keep working. Uh-huh. So, like, they're just so precious about wanting to maintain power and keeping power. And if I might, just in closing, Heidi, no one has asked the question as to why there was that announcement 2 weeks ago about the NBA or NBL basketball round robin being held in Bendigo in September. That was, I think it was dreamed up and finalised in May. Now, those things are normally gazetted months in advance because they're a national feature ship.
7: May to September's not months?
8: Well, 18 months in advance.
7: Oh,
8: because
7: you've got
8: hotels that have to arrange accommodation blocks.
7: Yeah.
8: For all of the teams coming into Bendigo.
7: What's the unanswered? What's the unanswered question?
8: What was the process that the government went through in getting it into Bendigo, which is Jacinta's electorate, South Bendigo, and she's under pressure about losing her seat.
7: Bendigo East, yeah. All right, thank you, Steve, for the call. I'm pretty sure the answer is going to be that favourite answer, which is that's commercial incompetence. Can't possibly give you any sort of information around that. Commercial incompetence, I'm sure. Judy. G'day, Judy.
9: Hi, Heidi. Love your show.
7: Thank you.
9: I'm just ringing in reply to you saying about the game played in the snow. It was up in August 2019 in Canberra. Hawthorn Betting Giants, yeah. And my son-in-law, Liam Shields, was looking up at the snow with Jonathan Segler. It was magnificent.
7: Snow 2019.
9: Yes, yes. I'm sure Alistair Clarkson ran around the field for a bit without a top on. It's gorgeous.
7: Right. Do you reckon it means we should just roof stadiums?
9: No, you don't need to. Look at that. They played in the snow. First time my son-in-law never seen snow live.
7: I love
9: it. He loved it.
7: How did the players feel about it? Were they okay about it? Was the rest of the crowd okay about it? Not a bit chilly?
9: Yeah, I'm sure. Especially the Hawthorne supporters.
7: Judy, thank you for the call. I thought there was a game played in the snow, not just the NRL, not just the Canberra Raiders playing, but thought there was an AFL one. Thank you very much, Judy, for the call. Lee, g'day, Lee.
10: G'day, Heidi. I watched that game. It was incredible. But when you watch the overseas games, they're playing in the snow all the time with no roofs. But my point is, these people that are anti-roof, they do my head in because... Tasmania has been playing AFL footy for I don't know how many years, in the wet and the rain, and that still goes on.
7: Hmm.
10: The roof is being built to make the stadium a multi-purpose stadium, so they can hire out for all sorts of things, which will generate revenue, which will bring in to help pay for the overrun of it. They're missing the point completely, or they don't want to see the point.
7: I mean, I didn't get to that point with The Economist, but he's well aware of that argument for it. He's well aware of that. He's factored that in along the way.
10: Well, then what's his problem?
7: Well, it doesn't stack up financially like it needs to. The state will go to an enormous debt that'll take forever to repay from it. And why does it need to have a roof?
10: Well, as I said, it's got to be a multi-purpose stadium so they can generate finance from other areas that will go down there, like big concerts and everything. You're not going to have them sitting out in the middle of a stadium on a rainy, rainy night. But if you have a closed roof, you can have anything you like down there and it will generate enormous finance.
7: It'll get built regardless, do you reckon, Lee?
10: For sure.
7: And is it worth it at any price?
10: At any price, because in time people will forget all about this anti-roof business and they'll say, thank heavens we've got a roof over this and we're going to see whoever and we're going to do this however and we're going to sit in the warmth however. You know, it'll be great for them. They will appreciate it so much.
7: And is it going in the right spot in Hobart?
10: I don't know the area at all, and I understand a chap rang before about moving these tanks or whatever, and there must be a reason why they want it right there. So if it's got to be there,
7: not just for the water view.
10: No, okay. Well, if you're watching the football or concert, you're not watching the water.
7: No, Lee, thank you for the call. Tell the anti-roof people to get lost and get over it. Just get on with building this stadium. Jack, good morning to you, Jack.
11: Heidi, how are you today?
7: Very well, thank you.
11: That's the way. Look, I'd like to make a couple of points. One, to help out Jacinda, firstly, Jacinda Andrews. Maybe she should do a PR move and hire the Harlem Globetrotters as her security detail.
7: Okay.
11: But moving on to this supposed sexist billboard, you know, I think you know what name I've got for that one, but I'd just first like to say, you know, what disgusts me is, you know, the nurses' assaults, the 40 police stations run into the ground, women have nowhere to run, you know, and look, I've got four sisters and I refer to them as broomstick riders, but I don't want them to get hurt. So, you know, look, I think we should have the billboard saying, stop crime at Allentown. That would be fitting.
7: Oh yeah, there's a different four words. I understand, you say it's not sexist?
11: I don't believe it is, no.
7: Yeah, but as soon as you can claim sexism, does it do away with the other argument? Is that the problem with using a term like that?
11: Well, look, I'll make this point then, Heidi. Look at the left up there in federal politics. I'm trying to think of his first name, Milton the Speaker in the House. You know, when Mr Albanese was in opposition, he used to call the opposition liars all the time, and Milton used to not close him down to saying that, but now because Labor's in power, you know, the left call them liars and they're not allowed to say those words anymore. So they manipulate the truth. Milton Dick, you know, as far as I'm concerned, is a dick because, you know, he allowed Mr Albanese to say those words when they were in opposition, but when the Liberal Party's in opposition, no, you can't. Can't call him a liar.
7: All right, Jack, thank you. It's usually ruled out of parliamentary. It's not allowed. It's one of those. It's the one word you can't use, the L word. I mean, there's probably a couple others as well, but the L word is normally one you cannot utter on the floor of the parliament. You must withdraw immediately. Thank you for the call. Jack comes up to 10:30. Let's check the news headlines. David Armstrong, hello.
12: The L word.
7: Yep. Not the W word, though. Oh, there's a lot of words around today that I'll just use the initials to
12: loser?
7: Start with. Liar.
12: Liar.
7: Liar.
12: Lover.
7: Everybody gets very upset about it.
12: Oh, yeah, liar's the, you know, no,
7: liar
12: that's the
7: is
12: one.
7: The one you cannot say in Parliament, though itch, Jack's yes. saying the Speaker lets them use it. Sometimes.
12: Our news at 11 o'clock. Premier on her feet about an hour or so ago at a news conference, and there's this front page, terrible poll for her and suggestions that people want her
7: out.
12: Out. Gone. She goes,
7: first of a few, because News Poll will come, Red Bridge will come, Resolve will come. There's another three that'll be in the works over the next couple of weeks, okay. And I think they'll all tell a similar-ish story.
12: Well, she said all the right words. When the tough get going, the going... get tougher. Is that what it is? Yeah. Okay, no, when the going gets tough.
7: The tough get going, yeah, but I don't think she, but she means not going out the door. She doesn't mean that.
12: Oh, she's not moving. She's not going anywhere.
7: We have an agenda.
12: Each and every day, we're just working very, very hard for the people of Victoria.
7: Navel gazing gets us nowhere.
12: Oh, that was the other one, yeah.
7: Yes, and I am all in.
12: Yeah, navel gazing. Mm. This is your wheelhouse. No, it's
7: I
12: not
7: do
12: there.
7: Some work in this space. No, yeah, there's no challenge. There. No, there'll be no challenge.
12: No appetite for it.
7: Oh, there's certainly appetite, but the practicalities of it are difficult. And once they take a breath and say, let's just lose this election and
12: win right back.
7: You're going to lose, and a bunch of people are going to lose seats. They just are.
12: And on the Sunday morning after the Saturday, you need someone to point at and say, it was all your fault.
7: And,
12: we told
7: voters
12: you.
7: Voters have punished you and blah, blah, blah.
12: And we move on the Monday morning.
7: And do you know what? There's still genuinely every chance.
12: I know.
7: One Nation comes in at, One Nation is coming in every chance that bombs go off left and right, figuratively speaking, in Labor seats, in coalition seats, and no one can form majority government. No one can. We could end up, the upper house could be a complete... colours of the rainbow.
12: Like Fruit Loops in a bowl.
7: Yeah.
12: But it's going to be interesting because the last couple have been lay-down type events, but this one's going to be a very, very interesting
7: There's
12: election.
7: There's a chance Labor Steve at Bradbury's.
12: Exactly.
7: And wins.
12: Elsewhere, a huge probably one of the biggest security operations in US domestic history is underway at the moment because Donald Trump wants to go to a basketball game. He is in New York. He is at Madison Square Garden to see Game 3 of the NBA playoffs. They have virtually had to shut off the entire city. They've shut down subways. Oh, they're very concerned. New York is not a happy place for Donald Trump. And
7: can he not just watch it on TV at home like everyone else?
12: He could, but he wants to be there courtside cheering on the New York Knicks in Game 3 of the NBA series. And New York is virtually, they've had to shut down so much of the city just so he can get in there just to watch this game. Survey has found Netflix is Australia's most unused subscription service. I fell off my chair when I saw the number. 57% of people pay for it, but don't use it. $119 a year.
7: Is that all? I thought it was a bit higher.
12: Yeah, than
7: 119. I thought it was that like 16 a month or 20 a month or something?
12: 57% of people pay for it but don't even use it.
7: It's nice to just have it there.
12: Oh, or you're one of them.
7: No, I think there was something I was watching on Netflix recently.
12: And in sport, Collingwood confident remains a destination club. They're miserable. They've slipped to a fourth loss in five games. But as their coach Craig McRae said, yeah, doesn't look great, but you look out there at King's Birthday, we get those blockbuster games. Anzac Day, that's a Collingwood game. Mm-hmm. It goes, people do want to come and play football here. That's all there at 11.
7: Thank you very much for that, David Armstrong. It is 26 minutes to 11. We'll take a break. Steve Pizzardi is ahead. He wants to know, were you tempted? Were you tempted to buy an EV when fuel was at those epic highs? Sales of hybrids, sales of EVs, booming apparently. Just how tempted were you?
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15: 1989. I had my HQ. In excess were everywhere. The Hawks won the grand final by one goal, and Hog's Breath Cafe were born. Right here in Australia, the haircuts had changed, but Hog's Breath Cafe's iconic 18-hour slow-cooked prime rib, curly fries and atmosphere unlike anywhere else remain. 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
16: Mostly sunny today, slight chance of a shower in the southeast of the Mallet, chance of a thunderstorm late this afternoon and this evening. Mildura, Robinvale and Wentworth all heading for 21. The three-day forecast for sunrise tomorrow and Thursday, partly cloudy, 21, and Friday, sunny, 23.
6: On River 1467, Tom Elliott for Club Merbein. 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
7: 22 minutes to 11, which is a good time to take a look at an OnDeck unsecured lightning loan for fast-moving small businesses. 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Paul's called in with a word on the street just before we get to motoring with Steve Pizzati. Paul, what can you see?
17: Paul, there's a green helicopter that's been hovering for probably the last 7 minutes. That's probably near the corner of Chapel and Turek Road. You can probably hear it there.
7: Green helicopter?
17: Yes.
7: I can't hear it. So, like an army green or a bright?
17: Yeah, it looks like it's not a Chinook or an Iroquois or something like that, but it's just a helicopter that's been hovering for probably at least 6-7 minutes.
7: Turek Road or Chapel Street?
17: And Chapel Street, yep.
7: All right, thank you, Paul. We'll see if we can find anything more out. Hold on for us, make sure we've got your details, but we'll put you in the running for the Word on the Street prize for today. Anybody else seen that chopper? Anybody know what on earth it is? 133-693, let me know. Well, just having a couple of issues getting on to Steve Pizzati, but we want to talk about EV cars, or I suppose hybrids. Just how tempted were you? How tempted were you when the petrol prices were insane to look at an EV? I think one in five new vehicles sold in Australia in May last month was an EV, monthly sale record. In fact, nearly half of all vehicles sold in the last month were either an EV, a hybrid, or a plug-in hybrid. Nearly half of all vehicles. It may well be reaching parity or not too far off reaching parity. Just how tempted were you? I believe we have Steve Pizzati now.
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18: Please, I remind you, 007, that you have a license to kill, not to break the traffic laws.
6: This is Motoring with Steve Pizzati.
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7: Wishing you a very good morning, Steve. Good to chat.
21: Good morning, Heidi.
7: Tell me about whether you think EVs are going to, and hybrids and the rest of them, are going to catch up with petrol cars anytime soon.
21: Not anytime soon, Heidi. I reckon it's basically already here. As you said before the intro, basically 50% of all cars sold in the last 2 months have been electrified in some way. So just to clarify, either a pure battery electric car, BEV, so just batteries, or some kind of hybrid. So as the name implies, you've got a combustion engine and an electric engine, hence the hybrid term. And there's two types of hybrids. You've got the plug-in type, which the acronym, you know, the automotive industry loves acronyms, so that's a PHEV, P-H-E-V, plug-in hybrid electric vehicle. So you can plug it in at the power point in your garage and charge it up, or just a regular hybrid electric vehicle, which doesn't have the plug-in component. It's just charged from the combustion engine only, and probably the most famous car of that type is the Prius, which has been with us for a very long time. But the point is, we're basically at parity now. So electrified cars of some sort are now basically 50% of the mix, and that's only going one way. Now, the pure battery version of all that, I think, will take a little bit longer, but not much. They're getting cheaper by the week, it feels like. If petrol keeps doing what it does, I think people are going to be really tempted.
7: How much do you put it down to, Steve, the huge petrol prices or changing consumer demand, or that the electrified in some way, shape or form car is becoming a more competitive price?
21: Yeah, I think it's a bit of both, to be honest. I think it's just that, we've just hit that wonderful sweet spot where electric cars have been around in some way, shape or form for quite a while. But the cost has been quite high because obviously, you know, you've got a lot of legacy car makers that have been making cars a particular way for 100-odd years, and then they've had to sort of switch. And in that transition, it costs money and et cetera, et cetera. And plus the technology just hasn't scaled to the point where it's become cheaper than the thing we've been making for 100 years. Add that to the fact that, we've obviously had all the crises of late with petrol and what have you. And so we've now hit that tipping point, I think, where the cost of the electric cars is dropping, petrol's going up. And then the final part of it, and this is the big thing, part of, you know, at the heart of your question you posed is, just consumer confidence. Just people, you know, don't like things they don't fully understand. Some people don't like to be pioneers. And so if they're seeing the Joneses next door with a brand new electric car, you go, oh, okay, I'm not going to be the first one on the block with one of these sort of slightly weird cars. and so we tend to feel a bit more at ease when we're part of the crowd, I suppose.
7: Yeah, all right. Have you jumped on board the trend? Have you followed the rest of the herd? And you're right, there is some safety in the herd mentality. If the neighbour hasn't broken down or run out of charge just down the road with a horror story to tell, you probably are a bit more likely to have a good look. 133-693, let me know. Sorry, Steve.
21: No, I was going to say that's exactly the point, yeah.
7: All right, 133-693. Were you tempted? Have you been tempted? Are you having a serious look at them? And have you got another question for Steve Pizzardi? Any sort of motoring question? He's here to answer them all, EV or non-EV related. 133-693. Back with your calls after this.
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15: 1989. I had my HQ. In excess were everywhere. The Hawks won the grand final by one goal, and Hog's Breath Cafe were born. Right here in Australia, the haircuts had changed, but Hog's Breath Cafe's iconic 18-hour slow-cooked prime rib, curly fries and atmosphere unlike anywhere else remain. The home of Hogspitality, an Aussie icon since 89, Hog's Breath Cafe.
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0: checking the weather at 13 minutes to 11 for Roth Newton's 20 to 50% off Lazy Boys sale that's on now. Great savings on lounge suites, lift chairs and recliners. 20 to 50% off Lazy Boy at Roth Newton. Becoming windy but mostly sunny today, heading for a top of 19 degrees. Currently it is 14 in the city. We're talking motoring with Steve Pizzati and whether you've been tempted by an electric vehicle, whether it's a hybrid or a full battery electric. How tempted were you during the fuel crisis? And are you having a closer look because a neighbour's got one, a mate's got one, and you've realised it's okay to have them? Bonnie, what did you want to say?
1: Good morning, Heidi and Steve. I just wondered whether a lot of people realise when they're buying these amazing speedy electric vehicles that go to 0 to 102.8 seconds, etc., that none of them will be able to teach their children to drive in them or have P-platers driving these vehicles.
0: Is that true, Steve?
2: Well, yeah, it's a good point, Bonnie. If it is one of those really fast ones, then yeah, absolutely. It's definitely above the power to weight limit of what's legal for a P-plater. One of the peculiarities of our driving system in this country is that it actually doesn't apply to L-platers. So this is one of the things that, being a professional instructor, we find quite odd. So you could actually teach your L-plater in a Lamborghini, whatever. That's totally fine. But the minute they get P-plates, they can't. Yeah, that's exactly right. Yeah, but it is a valid point. So if you do have one of those cars, and I think people oftentimes, when a new car is, maybe off the lease, it's 5 or 8 years old, they think, oh, you know what, this might be really good. I'll buy it now because by the time my kids are ready to drive, I'll just pass it down. It's a good car. But if it is one of these really, really fast ones, then, yeah, you won't be able to do that. But if it's an ordinary EV, totally no problems at all. There's nothing against EVs being driven by P-platers.
0: And, Bonnie, have you got one?
1: No. No, Heidi, I've got a very fast AMG Mercedes, but my daughter's looking at buying one at the moment and she's having that issue. She's got 2 6-foot-2 boys, so it's not only finding a car that her boys will be able to drive, it's one to fit them in. And a lot of the fast ones, they fit in, but they won't be able to drive once
0: fast
1: they get their licence.
0: Fast cars run in the family, do they, Bonnie?
1: No, sounds like no, it. They don't hide.
0: All right, Bonnie, thank you. Steve, any advice for Bonnie's daughter on where to get these bigger? Are they bigger versions?
2: Yeah, look, I mean, there's quite a myriad of, jokes aside, you don't have to buy a car that goes 0 to 100 in sub 3 seconds. I mean, I do have one, and so I do like that, so I totally get where you're coming from. But yeah, I mean, if you find something that's in the regular, that sort of, I mean, even a 6-second car, which is now sort of seen as quite pedestrian, just to put it into context, Bonnie, the car that is, you know, lauded as the great muscle car that Australia produced, the GT, Falcon GTHO Phase 3, the XY from 1971, that went from 0 to 100 on an ideal day in 6.6 seconds. So this is the pinnacle of Australian muscle cars, and now you can buy EVs that'll basically halve that. So even a 6-second car is still rather brisk. So you don't need to go to 3 seconds is what I'm getting at.
0: Should let you two just talk about fast cars amongst yourselves. Bonnie, you're not tempted by any of the EVs?
1: Me? No,
0: yeah,
1: Heidi.
0: No. Okay, no. Oh, no, that's perfect.
1: At the moment, no.
0: All right, Bonnie, no, that's fine. Anybody else tempted by them at all? 133-693. Steve, will the price will keep coming down, or will it? Is this possibly the best it's going to get to?
2: No. It's going to continue to drop. And actually, just timely, overnight, the global boss of Volkswagen came out and said they hit a milestone just recently where the cost of producing an EV reached parity with producing combustion cars. And so this isn't a Chinese startup that a lot of the Chinese car companies are, where they didn't have to convert an existing production line from combustion into electric. So it was always easier for them. But, one of the biggest car makers on earth in Volkswagen obviously had to convert. And so that costs money. And now they've reached that tipping point just recently. So I think it's only going to continue to go the other way. As you know, mass production scales up and cost per unit drops, then they're just going to get cheaper and cheaper.
0: Mm, all right. Paul's called in. What did you want to say, Paul?
3: I made the decision to update my Ranger from a diesel. I wanted to buy a petrol-powered one, and I bought the plug-in hybrid, and it's absolutely fantastic. Not so much because I care about driving an EV or I'm trying to save fuel, but just overall, the vehicle is really, really good, and it probably does about one-third or 30% of its driving on electric power.
0: You a bit of a convert now, do you reckon, Paul?
3: A bit of a convert to the hybrid. I mean, look, Camry's been around for a long time and set benchmark and all this stuff. I wouldn't buy a total EV. I like the idea of having the ability to go either electric or petrol. I'm never going to get caught out either way. Look, maybe one day we get to an electric car altogether, but not right at the moment. We've also got a Mustang sitting in the garage too, so I'm a bit of a petrol head.
0: Well, I'm sensing a theme here, Steve Pizzati.
2: Yeah, well, Australians, we're famously in our country of petrol heads. If you look at Bonnie's call from before about AMG or even BMW M or Audi with their RS model, the mix of those performance models versus the sort of the garden variety, if you like, the cooking variety, is one of the highest in the world. And so, you know, overseas, we are seen as a performance-orientated market. And so, yeah, I totally understand why you've got an AMG or a Mustang in the garage as well. I've got something similar. So, yeah. We're petrol heads as a nation.
0: Just need our little moments of getting behind the wheel of it again. All right. Thank you, Paul. Carl, what did you want to ask? Carl?
4: I just want to know when the government's going to start putting a tax on per kilometre. Once they bring this in for 5 cents a kilometre or 10 cents, that'll slow the electric cars right down.
0: Yeah, where is that at, Steve, at the moment?
2: Yeah, so, I mean, obviously they're in the middle of sorting all that out. So it's on its way. There's no doubt about it. It has to be. Obviously, as we know, the fuel excise is a massive contributor to the federal government's coffers. So, yeah, we've got to make up for that shortfall somehow. And so, yeah, per kilometre is the only way to do it. And so it's just a matter of fine-tuning that. I don't know when or how much that's still being knocked around, but that tax has to come in. And I'm an EV driver as well as a combustion driver. So, but I think, you know, you've got to pay your fair share. And, yeah, it's only a matter of time when that comes in.
0: All right, Steve Pizzati, thank you very much for chatting motoring with us this morning.
2: Thanks, Heidi.
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0: On the emails, mornings at 3aw.com.au from Peter, the Tasmanian government did not have to sign the contract with the AFL. They chose to. Buyer's remorse is not a flattering characteristic. We've been talking about the stadium that must be built in Hobart. An economist saying the AFL is being bloody minded about it at the moment. From Norm, I think if restaurants and cafes put their prices up, people just won't go. They will not be going. 7-Eleven coffees, $2.50. I'm not paying $7 anymore for a coffee at a cafe or restaurant. We are coming up to the 11 o'clock news. I've got a word on the street update. I've got a boost your budget code word to give away. And I would love to know, what do you reckon would be the best state in Australia to retire to? The best state.
16: 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National news now.
17: 15 degrees in Melbourne, sunny, becoming windy at top today, 19. It's 11 o'clock. Good morning. I'm David Armstrong, AFL Club President. Meet today, the future of the Tasmanian Stadium firmly on the agenda. An independent economist has found the new Hobart Stadium would have a net cost on Tasmania of more than $1 billion, but it would deliver less than 40 cents of economic benefit for every dollar invested. The report's author, Dr. Nicholas Gruen, has told Heidi Murphy it's standover tactics from the AFL.
18: So as an economic proposition, this is a disaster, and it is quite unnecessary for it to be a condition of a Tasmanian team.
17: Industry experts say an extraordinary new pay deal for suburban rail loop workers could set a new standard. The agreement gives tunnel workers a minimum $175,000 a year. The perks include 10 days divorce leave, mandatory wellness rooms, overtime rates of up to $143 an hour. IR consultant Troy Greed says the Australian Workers Union's flexing its muscle and making moves. It's in response to the CFMEU's downfall.
19: Now's the time for them to see a bigger shift in power on some of these sites. Now, you've got to tip your cap to the AWU on this one. It's a pretty good deal. Certainly the divorce leave is a new one.
17: The Premier insists her colleagues have not asked her to step aside after the latest fresh water strategy poll found that Labor is set to be thumped at the November election. And most voters think Jacinta Allen should be replaced as leader.
20: I'm determined to keep going and keep listening to Victorians. And my posture has always been to be a member of parliament and a leader that steps in, steps up and helps people. You don't step back now. Now is not the time for stepping back.
17: Less than 6 months out from the election, polling shows Labor's primary vote has slumped to just 23%. A 37-year-old Williamstown man to face court today charged with murder over a deadly fight at the Courthouse Hotel in Footscray on the weekend. Fire broke out inside the venue before spilling onto the street on Sunday night. A 25-year-old victim was found with fatal stab wounds in a nearby alley. Cafe and restaurant owners are warning they will need to hike prices significantly in order to cope with a series of new expenses. Wes Lambert, CEO at the Australian Restaurant and Cafe Association, warns there'll be big increases, but operators won't see a cent of it.
1: A cup of coffee 50 years ago was 50 cents. Can you imagine if you'd have told people then that a cup of coffee would be $5.50 50 years later? They would have laughed you out of the room and said you're an idiot. Yeah. Well, guess what? Coffee's going to be $50 50 years from now. You can't call me an idiot because it's already happened.
17: From July, the minimum wage will increase to around $26 an hour, more than $1,000 a week. In finance, the All Ordinaries down 104 points and the dollar's trading at 70.44 US.
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17: Braden Maynard has had scans on his dislocated shoulder. The Collingwood defender optimistic of avoiding surgery.
22: Well, hopefully I can just strengthen the bastard and get back out there within a couple of weeks. But we'll see how we go. I mean, if I have to get surgery, I have to get surgery. But, yeah, I've been in these situations before and I've been able to sort of stick fat with it and strengthen it up and just sort of get on with it and just take the shit out of it. So.
17: Game 3 of the NBA Finals underway at Madison Square Garden. Early in the first quarter, it's the Knicks leading the Spurs 21-11. Australia's six-match white ball tour of Bangladesh begins this afternoon after last week's one-day series loss to Pakistan. The Australian swim trials underway in Sydney. Jenna Forrester claiming the 200-metre individual medley before also qualifying for the 400-metre freestyle. That's the latest news and sport.
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23: Mostly sunny today, slight chance of a shower in the southeast of the Mallee. Chance of a thunderstorm late this afternoon and this evening. Mildura, Robinvale and Wentworth all heading for 21. The three-day forecast for sunrise tomorrow and Thursday, partly cloudy 21 and Friday sunny 23.
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0: And one of the things I'd love to talk about this hour is, what do you reckon the best state to retire would be? Have you thought about it, been contemplating it, started planning it, perhaps done it or know someone who has done it? The joke's always, you know, every second car on the Gold Coast has Victorian plates because so many people, so many of us have migrated there, retired there. What do you think is the best state or would be the best state to retire to? Somewhere where the weather's nice, where the pace of life's a bit cruisier, or where there are more concessions, more help available to you if you are a retiree or a pensioner? Victoria does not rate very highly on a list that has been put together. We'll come to that. But what state would you retire to? If you had your choice anywhere in Australia, where would you be most likely to retire to and why? 133693. You can drop me an email anytime too, mornings@3aw.com.au. Ryan's emailed in response to an interview I did with Peter Burke from a We Ride organisation before. Roads were made for cars, not pedestrians. This guy obviously doesn't drive. There was a whole bunch of ideas that this We Ride collective has put together to help us out when petrol prices go back up. 9 measures to ease the fuel crisis. Among them are things like more crossings and footpaths, pop-up bike lanes, pop-up bus lanes, shorter wait times at the push-button crossings so the pedestrians don't wait long but the cars do, and fuel saving speed limits. Ryan does not agree. This guy obviously does not drive. Thank you for the email. And from Chris, every Labor MP, state and federal, it seems, has posted how disgusted they are about sexist remarks to do with Jacinda Allen. That's an orchestrated social media campaign. Why wasn't there a similar campaign when Dr. Ash Gordon was murdered by home invaders in Doncaster? Someone being murdered while at home versus Jacinta's feelings being hurt and we get a bigger outcry at a sexist remark. Shame on all of those Labor MPs. The issue does just keep ticking along. These ads that are doing the rounds on trucks in a truck, a digital billboard truck that belongs to Gotham City Brothel. Ads have got some, I mean, the lit up billboard displays have some pretty adult content, and then every second or third ad that comes up is one that has Jacinta Allen depicted as a witch, or it indeed has the words "ditch the witch," and there's been a big outcry about the sexism to do with that from politicians. But those behind the ad say all we're trying to do is express our frustration at the state of the state, the state of business confidence, the state of community safety. We're just trying to express our frustration at all of that. And this ad campaign is only going to grow, and we're now going to start printing bumper stickers that say the same thing, or printing stickers that say the same thing. It doesn't sound like it's going away anywhere at all. What's your view on that? What's your take on that? Do let me know. And the states to retire to. Which state would you be most inclined to retire to? Paul's called in. What did you want to say, Paul?
2: Yes, it's not about the probably Western Australia anyway. But
0: Western Australia you'd retire to?
2: But it was about the male witches.
0: Oh, yes.
2: Which exist. In fact, it's a gender-neutral term, the term witch, which goes back for centuries. It's sort of like a modern revival of the Wicca and the Wiki from paganism. So, in fact, it's not sexism at all. There is a gender. It's a gender-neutral term. If you look at the Google stuff, which I'm looking at the moment, I think a few people have missed the point.
0: Do you think it's? Do you think broadly speaking, it's seen as gender-neutral? The semantics of the actual definition to one side.
2: I think if it goes back for so many years, you can't argue with the facts, can you?
0: But can you? Were they burning male witches at the stake?
2: They probably were with the old warlocks and all the rest of it.
0: That's a different word, isn't it? That's warlock.
2: It is, but the term Wicca referred to a male practitioner and Wiki referred to a female practitioner. So I think you really sort of, I think those who are getting their knickers in a knot, so to speak, should look at dear old what AI and Google suggest. So it's not necessarily a sexism thing at all.
0: All right. Thank you, Paul. Not sexist to use the word witch. It's a gender-neutral term. According to Paul and according to the internet, I have had some feedback along those same lines on emails and messages to me today. It's gender-neutral. To be fair, I think it is probably widely seen as a gendered term. I don't think that's overreach to see it as a gendered term. It is particularly a female thing. Broadly speaking, sure, the actual definition may be a little broader. Look, we can come back to more of your calls on that, but I have waiting for me on the line Brendan Ryan, who is the founder of something called Later Life Advice and an aged care financial specialist, creator of the Later Life app. He's done some analysis and ranked the various states and territories. Victoria is last of the big states on this list in terms of who looks after the pensioners or the retirees best. WA is ranked number one, followed by Queensland, New South Wales, South Australia. So that's 1, 2, 3, 4. And then Victoria is in fifth place. Tassie gets sixth, Northern Territory seventh, and the ACT is eighth. What state would you most like to retire to if you had your way and money was no object? 133693. Brendan Ryan, thanks for your time this morning. Why does WA come in number one?
3: Well, look, it's number one in terms of this analysis in how self-funded retirees probably get a better free kick over there. The proposition that all of the states do a good job of looking after pensioners, so from a sort of safety net perspective. Mm-hmm. But, you know, taking a bird's eye view of the analysis, it would say that, you know, in WA there's probably more entitlements for the self-funded retirees and those that qualify based on either having access to a Commonwealth Seniors Health Card or their age. Mm-hmm. But I will say this, and I think it's the true irony of this whole thing is that the whole reason for compiling like a database of entitlements is just so it makes it easy for you to say, I live in this postcode, I have this assets and income, so I qualify for this amount of pension and therefore this card. Hmm. And based on my age, my situation, my card, this is what I'm entitled to. So no looking at long articles saying, you know, this is for these people who are here, whether they're sort of, you know, they're single or a couple or a homeowner. Oh, yeah. Or in this state. It's just the whole objective is to kind of alleviate the confusion, but now it's being turned into, you know, state versus state, mate versus
0: everything
3: mate.
0: Comes down to state versus state, Brendan. Come on.
3: Look, that's fine. You could slice this story in so many different ways.
0: But let's slice it down, so the concessions are more fulsome in Western Australia.
3: Look, this is the thing that also makes this analysis really hard. I mean, in Victoria, they tend to be, you know, some kind of discounted offers for a while. In Western Australia, there are entitlements, for example, for cooling that are based on where you live. In Victoria, I think the heating is you know, based over the winter period. It's very difficult to compare it. It is based on the location. But the thing is, it shouldn't be like a shopper docket or bonus points. This is government. So this is rules. These are things that are set up to support people. It's expected that everyone should apply for them and make the most of them. But it's just very hard dealing with all the different agencies of government at different levels and all the different rules.
0: And so there are different agencies and there are different concessions available in each state. So it can be a little confusing to keep on top of each one or to actually find out the details of what you're eligible for or not eligible.
3: Yeah, look, it's complete whack-a-mole. So it's one of those things that it's just kind of there. But if you woke up one day and there are things that are set up to support people, it's expected that

0: federal government and all the, you know, and all the different agencies. A card might give me, you know, free ambulance. I've got to understand the PBS and I've got to understand, you know, Medicare. It really is completely nuts. And so we started, I mean, I've been doing aged care advice for many years now. And one of the things that happens is that the, you know, your classic sandwich generation person comes along and they're saying, look, mum needs help and, you know, we don't understand the pension. She said that she's desperate to hang on to the access to the PBS. So, you know, for someone from a standing start, just to say, well, my God, how the hell do all these rules apply to mum? Is she getting all she's entitled to? She's really worried about this. The complete irony is that mum might have a simple property, simple savings, but really she's subject to about 10 different really complicated sets of rules to work out exactly where she stands.
1: Would it be simpler if there was just one approach across all of the states and all of the territories?
0: Well, it's a little bit like, what is it when the trains used to have...
1: Oh, the gauge, the different gauges and the, whatever that is.
0: My daughter's at university in Melbourne. You know, she's a student, but she can't get any student concessions on travel, you know, in Sydney. You know, and then there's some of these entitlements for Commonwealth Senior's health card holders apply to, you know, you could be a tourist in Tasmania and get access to, you know, cheaper national parks and stuff like that, even if you're based in other states. But in other states, though, you have to live in the state. So it's madness, yeah.
1: All right. Where would you retire to, Brendan?
0: Well, look, I was thinking of something when you were talking before about retiring to different states and having been doing residential aged care advice for years. And in fact, the whole point of the app that we've put together is a whole lot of stages leading up to residential aged care, which are conditional on your asset and income and unique financial situation, you know, how to apply them. And we hear a lot in Australia about how there's couple of thousand people, you know, in a hospital bed at any one time waiting to get into residential aged care. And when people talk to me, I say, look, when you're trying to find a place for mum or dad, it's not like they're trying to sell to you. You're almost trying to sell to them because they've got to cure people.
1: Yeah.
0: But one thing that is true, apparently, a lot of the older folk of Victoria headed north to Queensland. So there is apparently more bed capacity in Victoria. So,
1: come to Victoria, you'll skip the queue.
0: Maybe you can go to Victoria to retire, just so you've got that thing covered and you're not stuck in a hospital bed. So, you know, that's a positive.
1: I do like that. That is an advertising technique, a marketing technique.
0: Yes, but having said that, no one really plans for aged care or wants to be there. So, but that's one thing to send you to Victoria for sure.
1: All right, the queue is shorter. All right, in Victoria, Brendan Ryan, thank you. The app is called the Later Life app. Brendan Ryan is the founder of Later Life Advice and an aged care financial specialist. Hey, well, have you thought about where you'd retire to? Generally speaking, where would you like to retire to? Money's no object. Go wherever you like. We can just dream, right? Like, let's pretend money's no object. Where would you most love to retire to? 133-693.
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0: 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Pam, what did you want to have your say about?
1: Morning, Heidi. I study demographics and why people choose to live in a particular place.
0: Yeah.
1: And I've been going over to Tasmania and I'm going on my 14th visit this July, and I've found, because I interview all people over there, that's what I studied. I'm a retiree, but decades ago I studied that at university and I've never lost the love of it.
0: Yeah.
1: And I interviewed people over there, and a lot of matured age people are leaving Queensland, and when I asked them, Queensland and Victoria are the two popular states, and when I asked them about why they leave Queensland, it's one word, the heat. As they age, it's difficult for them to cope with the heat.
0: Yeah, yeah.
1: And so they go to Tasmania, which is a paradox because it's the opposite, but they love the lifestyle in Tasmania. And Victorians, well, when I ask them why they leave, they say the government. And it's very interesting.
0: My
1: studies about.
0: Queenslanders are leaving their state because of the government. Or because of the heat?
1: No, because of the heat.
0: And
1: Victorians are leaving because of the government.
0: Right.
1: Two opposite. When you speak to the matured age people, and I've spoken to some in business, some who are just retired, some still working in different areas, they always tell me the heat made them leave Queensland because they couldn't cope with it.
0: Yeah, you either love it or
1: they love the idea.
0: That's why I don't live in Queensland. I mean, I grew up in Queensland. I can't stand the heat. I can't stand the humidity either, actually.
1: That's right. That's what people say. But when I interview the Victorian ones, they say the government and the taxes.
0: Yeah, I'd believe that in a heartbeat. And Pam, have you retired to, where have you retired to?
1: I live in Victoria, but I'm always over in Tasmania, but I'm planning to live in Tasmania because I love the lifestyle. I just love the people over there.
0: Yes.
1: And they're so different. They live on an island.
0: I think as a new Tasmania, well, we all live on an island. Australia's a giant island, isn't it?
1: Yeah, but it's the mainland. It's got millions of people. You've only got over 500,000 people in Tasmania.
0: How do you feel?
1: Not competing with everything.
0: How do you feel about the stadium, Pam? Because this will either make you a Tasmanian or not.
1: That's a controversial issue. I understand that. But the Tasmanian people seem to want it, whom I've spoken to about it. But, it's sort of an issue that when I speak to people and I ask them about it, they're for it.
0: Yeah, great. Well, are you for it then if you're going to be a Tasmanian?
1: I sit on the fence with that one.
0: I
1: don't have enough information to make an informed decision.
0: That is a very wise approach to take to it, Pam. Thank you. I tell you what, hold on. We want to send you away two bottles of De Bortoli's handcrafted Heathkit Shiraz. Where would you retire to if you could? Maybe Pam's got you interested in Tasmania by the sounds of that. Back to your calls in a sec, but I need to do this, apparently. Just when you need it most, I'm told 3AW is boosting your budget. We have $20,000 in cash to be won to help you pay your bills. Today's code word is budget. 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So keep listening. You could be a big cash winner right here on Melbourne's own 3AW. Code word, one more time, budget. Ian, g'day, Ian.
2: Yeah, morning, Heidi.
0: You were just writing down the code word, were you? Good.
2: Yes. I think budget is something that's in our minds.
0: Yes.
2: Heidi, just on the Jacinda Allen billboard, there's plenty of evidence and research that shows that disrespecting women leads to violence against women. Mm-hmm. Now, these people who are putting this billboard up either don't know that or they do and they're just trying to whip up some hate and denigrate the Premier. Now, there are plenty of other words they could use, dump the government, dump Jacinta Allen, whatever it is. They don't need to denigrate people to do it.
0: Mm.
2: And I think you said he's a brothel owner, is he?
0: Well, the brothel owner is the owner of the truck. When I was trying to get him to speak to me yesterday, he was saying, oh, I'm not the one financing it, but there are dozens of, he says, business figures who have put money in, and that there have been thousands of messages in support, and that there is, in fact, more money being offered to keep it going for longer because it has touched a nerve, not the language, but as a more reflective, direct message to, they say, to the Premier about all the many and varied grievances they have, everything from community safety to arson attacks on businesses to taxes, the state of the budget, corruption, all sorts.
2: They're certainly entitled to do that, Heidi, but to use denigrating terms is pretty low and... the research shows it can be dangerous.
0: Yeah. Would you like them to take it down, Ian, or to think a bit harder about it?
2: Well, I'd like them to change the wording. I mean, as I said, there's plenty of other ways they could do it, and they could do it in clever ways. There's plenty of words in the English language, Heidi, but, you know...
0: We had one earlier. We had a retire the liar earlier was an idea.
2: Yeah, that's fine. I don't mind that. It doesn't denigrate people.
0: To the extent that this does. All right, Ian, thank you very much for the call. George, g'day, George.
3: Good morning, Heidi. Now, I'm long retired. Well, yes. I'm 72 years old.
0: Yes.
3: But idea I've got, if Labor aren't removed in November,
0: yes.
3: I'm seriously looking at going to not exactly a state of Australia yet, but I'm seriously considering New Zealand.
0: You'd flee the country, George. Well, that's practically another state of Australia. Let's be honest.
3: Yeah.
0: Yeah. You don't want to go somewhere slightly warmer or...
3: Oh, no, it's a little... Well, it's much the same, depending on what part of New Zealand, of course. I plan to go there about next... Easter and for a holiday and have a good look around and check out the situation, the Medicare system they've got or whatever it is and all that sort of thing. And I've been there, I spent 3 months there in the early 80s, but not since. It's always appealed to me. I loved it then and, I'm thinking of... moving there.
0: Thinking of retiring there if the government does not change in November. All right, George, good luck on your research trip. Let us know what you find out over there for us in terms of the circumstances for fellow retirees. David Armstrong here with the news headlines. I know retirement is many, many decades into the future for you, but where would you?
4: Got to be warm. I'm allowed to go overseas?
0: Yeah, wherever you like. Well, I was doing states of Australia, but you can go wherever. Where would you retire?
4: Vietnam? Yes.
0: Humid?
4: Very humid.
0: You've lost me there.
4: Nice.
0: Too sweaty,
4: nice.
0: Gross.
4: Nice.
0: All right, Vietnam's on your list.
4: You can live very, very well in Vietnam.
0: Okay.
4: And use it midday to and fro. Is it a spat between Pauline Hanson and Jacinta Allen?
0: I don't know. What did Jacinta Allen say back? I know what Pauline Hanson said the other night
4: on television. Pauline Hanson said, suck it up, sweetheart.
0: And toughen up.
4: Toughen up. And Pauline Hanson has doubled down today because she has told Ms. Allen, quote, if the shoe fits, then wear it because you have destroyed Victoria.
0: Sounds spattish. Yeah, what's the Premier said back?
4: At a news conference earlier this morning, she chooses to barrack for the bullies. I choose to fight them. So it's on, isn't it?
0: Well,
4: in a nutshell, yeah.
0: I suppose, yeah, then so Jacinta Allen can't then bully Pauline Hanson over it.
4: Well, no,
0: so she is taking the higher ground.
4: When they go low, we go high. Anyway, it's on.
0: It's a bit spattish. Yep, by the sounds of that. Yeah.
4: AFL Club President meeting today, the future of the Tassie Stadium on the agenda, and you had Dr. Nicholas Gruen on, and I did Year 11 economics, and even I know that a less than 40% return on economic benefit is not good. For every dollar invested, you're only going to get 40 cents back.
0: But think of the concerts that they can have into the future. It's a promoter's dream.
4: Who'd go to Tassie? Who'd go to Hobart, do you think? Who'd
0: People
4: go out
0: want,
4: of their
0: like
4: way?
0: The art and the culture or the... it's a short flight.
4: shortish flight.
0: From Melbourne? If you've come to mainland Australia?
4: Foo Fighters played at John. They'll play anywhere. Foo Fighters will play anywhere. Yeah, exactly that. Head down there. A lot of local acts.
0: It's a big thing, this stadium.
4: I had to go back and listen to the interview you did with Wes Lambert from the cafe and when he said the $50 cup of takeaway coffee.
0: Don't laugh at him, that's the future, he said. He said that. Those are his words.
4: There was context, and the context was 100% right. 50 years ago, it cost you 50 cents. Now it costs $5.50. The math works. If it's 50 years' time, $50. As he said, costs are going to go up about 10% within the next 6 to 8 months because they've got a lot of expenses they need to cover. And in sport, I'm sorry, Braden Maynard has had scans on his dislocated shoulder. He is optimistic of avoiding surgery. Have a look at the audio from this. I think Braden forgot that he was on a microphone because we had to use the beep button an awful lot.
0: Was he on painkillers maybe?
4: There's your out.
0: I was on painkillers. I don't know what I was saying.
4: It's all there at midday.
0: Thank you very much, David Armstrong. Back to more of your calls shortly. Where would you most love to retire to? If you could retire anywhere, where would you most love to retire to? And when did you last use AI to help you write something, like a cover letter, a CV, a speech, an email, a presentation of some sort? What's the last thing that you used AI to write, and did you declare it? Did you admit that you had had AI assistance to write it? I was reading this conversation piece today about AI and how often we use it. Is there a moral obligation? Should there be a moral obligation to disclose if you've used AI to write a eulogy or a heartfelt letter or a speech or a cover letter? Should there be a little asterisk and a little mention, a little disclosure that you did indeed use AI to help you out? 133-693, your views on that ahead as well.
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5: River 1467 weather. For Good Deal Tyres, head in today for a totally good deal.
11: Mostly sunny today, slight chance of a shower in the southeast of the Mallet, chance of a thunderstorm late this afternoon and this evening. Mildura, Robinvale and Wentworth all heading for 21. The three-day forecast for Sunraysia tomorrow and Thursday, partly cloudy 21 and Friday sunny 23.
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0: 22 minutes to 12 now. 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Steve, good morning to you.
12: Yes, good morning, Heidi. I just felt compelled to ring in. I live between Wodonga, up here on the New South Wales-Victoria border, actually Craptoria, I call it, but I also live at Burleigh Heads. I have a place opposite the beach up there.
0: Beautiful.
12: And I heard some of the guys earlier mention about, oh, it's way too hot. But look, realistically, southeast Queensland is the place to be. I mean, I have friends up at Cairns and so forth. You've got Irukandji, box jellyfish, you have crocodiles, all that sort of stuff. And, of course, you've got cyclone seasons. So the big picture is there is... I'm also a lifesaver at Burleigh Heads.
0: And, are you?
12: Yes. So just this past, and I'm a self-funded retiree, but just this past Easter break, I had folks coming out of the ocean there at the popular surf club there, and folks were physically upset over the weekend. And I thought there was something odd going on. Mm. But as soon as I intervened and asked these folks, they were upset because they had to come back to Melbourne. I don't call it Melbourne. They were upset because their holidays were finishing. They had to pack their families up and take the two-hour, five-minute flight back down to Melbourne.
0: Are you Victorian?
12: Well, this is the point. I, like many others along the border of New South Wales and Craptoria, endured the brutal COVID-19 shut down by a despicable despot, Dan Andrews, up here on the border. He closed the border down. We endured enormous pain and suffering. My elderly mother, who I'm down here looking after, was pulled up at the border, has no, typically up here, bush people, have no phone, no internet, and she was pulled up on the border there by police, and she literally fought with the commander of the Stasi squad that wouldn't allow her to go and see a specialist after a triple heart bypass. I mean, people do not forget. We forgive, but we certainly do not forgive.
0: Are you Queenslander or Victorian now?
12: I'm still looking after my elderly mother down here, but I will be certainly spending far more time in Queensland because it is, believe me, a country mile far better than what it is in Craptoria. This place here was the best state, including territories, in Australia. And under this despicable Dan Andrews and this vile Premier, Jacinda Andrews, it has gone down the toilet tube. And it's going to take, it's a generational issue here now. And the violence and the behaviour and the wrecking ball of these two that have been here in the last 10 years has been unbelievable.
0: All right, Steve, thank you for the call. You've got a lot of big feelings about, big words about the state of Victoria, which you are perfectly justified in having. Thank you. Susie, g'day, Susie.
13: Yes, hello, Heidi. I use AI quite regularly. I thought I wouldn't, but it currently is designing my kitchen.
0: Oh, very nice, and yes.
13: And I also use it to send apology notes, and I tell them what I want to write, and then it tells me what I should write so that I'm not being aggressive. But AI has been great for that sort of thing. It told me that he can't design my kitchen yet till I get out, unpack everything and get it out so they can see it. And then he'll tell me how many shelves I need and what I need to dismantle.
0: Do you have to take, when you've taken everything out, will you need to take photographs of everything that you have to go back in? Or is it just meaning it wants a bit more of a sense of the space?
13: I know what it is wet seat. I moved, so I had to unpack all my boxes and put them in. And then he says, okay, well, you need to do this with your shelves because I'm not getting a full renovation. And this would be better idea to have this type of shelving for those items. And because I'm not very good at that. I'm hopeless.
0: What do you think about whether it should be, I mean, should it be disclosed? When you send that little apology note that I can't make it to an event, do you disclose that it's AI?
13: No. No, because I've been told that sometimes my messages come across a bit sharp.
0: Oh.
13: So I wanted to send in a complaint letter. And when he rewrote it for me, assuming it's a he or an it, it was so much better than I tend to get emotional, so it took out all the emotion. Oh. Yes, but I know my daughter's listening to this, but I did write my apology letter to her from AI.
0: Did you disclose to her that there was an AI component to it?
13: She now knows because she's listening.
0: Because you've declared it on the radio.
13: Yes, no, I told her I was going to be on.
0: Is there a moral obligation, Susie, to declare when you've used AI in the service of something like this, an apology note to your own daughter? Should you be morally obliged to say this was written with the assistance of AI?
13: That is probably a dilemma I should think about.
0: Now, you're also welcome to call and confess on the radio anytime you please. Susie, thank you very much for the call. We had better take a break, round out the show with a preview from Tony Moclair on what's ahead and plenty more of your calls too. We've still got about a good 15 minutes or so. AI, should there be a disclaimer? If you've used it for, I don't know, a eulogy or, in Susie's instance, an apology note to her own daughter. Should you declare your AI usage as part of it? Or is it, you know, just part and parcel enough of modern life that we all just assume AI is being used to write that funny speech or to do that politer email than you perhaps would normally send? 133693.
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0: Minutes to 12. Karen, good morning to you.
20: Hello.
0: What are you calling about, Karen?
20: I'm just wondering if anyone else is having trouble with the Me Bank.
0: Me Bank,
20: So I have a home loan through them, and I've been trying to contact them for a week, and every time you get on the phone, you're on for about 2.5 hours. And then at the end of the call, they say, sorry, we can't identify you, and I've had a loan with them for 19 years.
0: And so you do get through to a real person at some point?
20: Oh, yeah, after about last week I spoke to someone for an hour, then they put me through to someone else who could try and help me, waited for another hour, then I finally got onto someone else. They said they couldn't identify me. And I said, I've been with you for 19 years. You send me emails.
0: Yeah.
20: You send me. They've gone through a transition, I think. They've changed name.
0: Right.
20: But now they've lost my details and can't identify me.
0: Ah, Karen, hold on for us. We'll make sure we've got your details so we can get back in touch with you. We might chase that up with Me Bank on your behalf. I don't know if we'll have any greater success than you. Anybody else having any issues like Karen is with Me Bank, let us know. Also, hold on, Karen, we'll make sure we've got your details, put you in the running for the Word on the Street prize for today. There was an earlier Word on the Street from Adam just after 10. He told us a car had crashed into a childcare centre in Diamond Creek. Victoria Police have confirmed, yes, there was a minor incident there. The vehicle remained at the scene, and most importantly, there were no injuries to anyone. If you've got a word on the street like Adam or like Karen, give us a call. Let us know what's going on. You could end up in the draw at the end of the year for $60,000 toward a Mercedes-Benz of your choice from Mercedes-Benz Brighton. Now, checking the weather for the Victorian Opera presenting the Coronation of Poppaea. Enter a world of burning lust and bloody vengeance. 30th of June to 4th of July at the Palais Theatre. Tickets from $39 at victorianopera.com.au. Becoming windy, mostly sunny today. No rain on the forecast, headed for a top of 19. We are currently 16 degrees in Melbourne. Jean, good morning to you.
21: Good morning. Well, I feel very lucky to be living in Victoria. I'm on a pension, and I'm in a government public-private apartment complex.
0: Yes.
21: And it's right to the tram stop, so it's so easy to get anywhere. And we're very lucky. I think all of Australians don't realise how lucky we are in this country that we're looked after so well.
0: Now, it's much easier to complain about things, isn't it, Jean, than say, it's going all right.
21: And I mean, people are saying the cost of living, but you go out to the airport and you look at all the people going off on holiday. So, you know, it's probably a bit of a two-tiered economy.
0: I'd agree with you, Jean. I think it is a bit of a two-tiered economy. Thank you so much for the call. Jean's saying, no, it's this is a good place to be. Great state. Adrian. Hello, Adrian.
22: Hi, you're talking about where we're retired. I'm retired. Oh, yeah. I can't get out of this place fast enough.
0: Yeah, where are you wanting to go?
22: Well, I used to work on and off in Indonesia, and I used to take my teenage daughter over with me. She's now moved there at 28, renting a house for $1,500 a year on the beach.
0: 1500 for a year?
22: A year.
0: Okay.
22: A year. and lives there for hardly anything, travels over to, has to leave the country every, I think, 3 months or 6 months to keep her visa going, and she takes off to Thailand or somewhere like that, and comes home sometimes.
0: Yeah.
22: Travel around, travelling's cheap.
0: And would you be able to retire there, Adrian, or would you need to do the same thing where every couple of months you'd have to leave and come back, and that'd expense it out up a bit,
22: wouldn't
0: it?
22: I think I'd have to keep leaving, but it's only $50 fly to Thailand.
0: On back. All right, Adrian. So thank you. Asking where you'd like to retire to, Tony Mayclair. It's decades and decades away for you also. A bit
1: it
0: like
1: really
0: David
1: is.
0: Armstrong before.
1: I know, I'm only 22, yeah.
0: 22? years off retiring or 22 years of age?
1: Well,
0: wow.
1: It's radio. I've got a job for life. So
0: sure.
1: Anyway, lovely to see you.
0: Lovely to see you. What's on after midday?
1: What information do you owe a potential employer? I've got an interesting story about a woman who was potentially pregnant. It's a great phrase.
0: Oh, no, don't.
1: I love it. No, we're not thrashing that one about. We're not. This is just, it's an ethical question.
0: I was chatting with a friend yesterday who said, I said I had a medical appointment to get out of work, and they said, well, what's the medical appointment for? Are they allowed to ask you that?
1: We'll ask that as well. It's a thorny issue. We're also talking
0: about
1: points balances.
0: However, if you work for the AWU out on the SRL, you can get menstrual leave or divorce leave. They want to know all the things about your life.
1: Yes. Is that before enter? Are you in the wellness room when you apply for the divorce leave?
0: You could be wherever you feel like.
1: I like it. That's fantastic. We're also talking about points balance. I want to know the person in Melbourne with the highest points balance
0: on.
1: On frequent flyers.
0: Oh, yeah. Is that Mikey dollars? No?
1: No. Who has Mikey dollars?
0: Don't people have money? Mikey money?
1: No,
0: it's
1: but and in, every time you go to the supermarket now, you can make flybys, that sort of thing. So it's a complicated world. We'll be unpacking that as well.
0: Sure.
1: And there'll be that and other surprises that will amaze.
0: Tony Mayclair.
1: I've left a fish curry in the microwave. Am I going to be asked to leave? Should I divulge that to my employer?
0: That's gross. And you should be ashamed of yourself.
1: No, it's a yellow fish curry. It's going to be really nice.
0: It's going to smell.
1: You can have some.
0: The place
1: out. It'll be awesome.
0: I'm glad I'm leaving.
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0: The Midday News is coming up next with Stephanie Wackluwick. In the running for the weekly Word on the Street prize for today is Adam. He's the one that called to tell us about a driver that had crashed into a childcare centre at Diamond Creek earlier this morning. Police did confirm the incident for us. They told us it was a minor incident. Nobody was injured. Adam, you are in the draw for the weekly prize for Word on the Street, which is a $1,000 voucher to Imp Jewellery. 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At the end of the week, we will put a name into the draw for the end of the year to win $60,000 towards a Mercedes-Benz of your choice from Mercedes-Benz Brighton, Melbourne's only all-in-one Mercedes-Benz destination, just 15 minutes from the CBD. But you have to be in it. I'm here for the rest of the week. I'll take your words on the street, tips about things you've seen around town anytime. You can email through as well, mornings@3aw.com.au. And hey, I appreciate all of the reassurance that getting your wisdom teeth out is not the end of the world.
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11: Good afternoon with your local news. I'm Andrew Johnston. Mildura will have representation in the Victorian Shadow Cabinet. Local Nationals member Jay Benham has been appointed Shadow Minister for Water, Consumer Affairs and Disability, Ageing and Carers and Volunteers. Nationals leader Danny O'Brien announced the move after Tim Bull announced that he'll be retiring at November's election. He says the role of Shadow Water Minister reflects how critical the issue is to the local community. The local MP says she's excited and grateful for the opportunity. A man set to face court in Broken Hill next week over charges including assaulting a police officer. The 45-year-old is accused of displaying an obscene hand gesture on the Silver City Highway last Tuesday afternoon. He then attempted to run from police before pushing one of the officers, which resulted in OC spray being used and the man being taken into custody. Police say the man was taken to hospital and blew .087 and also tested positive to methamphetamine. Mildura and Swan Hill Police, meanwhile, are urging locals to have their say on Victoria's Police Community Sentiment Survey. They want to hear about issues within our region, including safety, as well as ideas that people believe can help officers to do their work. Police say it's about hearing from people of all backgrounds from all regions across the state. You can find more information on the Victoria Police Mildura iWatch page. South Australia Health says that they will work to overhaul the health system in regards to ramping deaths. They'll implement recommendations made by the coroner after an investigation into the deaths of three patients who were ramped at South Australian hospitals between 2019 and 2022. 18 recommendations have been made to help improve patient safety and system flow. And South Australia's budget has come out, and while it acknowledges the local wine industry has some challenges, support mechanisms have come under scrutiny from local members. An $800,000 investment over 4 years will allow $450,000 per annum to extend the Project 250 wine program to support the wine regions. But Chafee MP Tim Whetston said in Parliament the numbers don't stack up.
26: They are billion-dollar industries that the government just fluff around the edges. They're not looking at any longer-term support measures. They are just looking on a life support assistance scheme. And I'm really, really disappointed that the government just can't see the woods for the forest.
11: And that's the latest in local news.
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6: Hey there, I'm Jackie Lim. Australia has until July 6 to push back against a new round of US tariffs. The state's proposing a 12.5% levy on countries Trump claims haven't done enough to stop goods made through forced labour. The federal government has rejected that, saying the tariffs are unjustified and inconsistent with free trade agreements. Canberra says Australians are losing patience with both sides as the conflict in Iran drags on. And with Iran and Israel firing tit-for-tat strikes overnight, Assistant Foreign Affairs Minister Matt Thistlethwaite told the ABC it's a fragile ceasefire.
12: And we want it to become a permanent ceasefire. Australians are becoming increasingly frustrated with the stop-start nature of this conflict and its ongoing effects on our economy and the international economy.
6: It comes as Donald Trump reveals he warned Israeli PM Benjamin Netanyahu he would be on his own if he continued to strike Iran. Australians are less satisfied with life now than they were during the COVID pandemic. New research by KPMG shows Aussies now rate their life enjoyment a 7.1 out of 10. Virgin Australia's Pets in Cabin service is now launching flights between Adelaide and Melbourne and the Gold Coast. The airline says strong demand is driving the expansion, with over 1,500 pets taking to the skies since October last year. And stars of HBO's House of the Dragon series have hit the red carpet for the season 3 world premiere. Emma Darcy, Matt Smith and Olivia Cooke among the actors who attended at London's Leicester Square. The season will air later this month.
13: Sport for Anne Webster, your member for Mallee, authorised A. Webster Mildura.
6: In sport, the Demons, Brody Majacek is said to be in good spirits after being sent to the hospital for scans last night. He had to be stretchered off the ground with an apparent neck injury. A diagnosis has not yet been confirmed by the club, with coach Stephen King saying for now they're giving him space.
14: He might not be up for any visitors at the moment, but I'm sure the boys would want to get around him.
6: And Australia's six-match white ball tour of Bangladesh begins this afternoon after last week's one-day series loss to Pakistan. Mitch Marsh has been ruled out with an ankle injury. That's the latest in news and sport.
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15: Good afternoon, I'm Emily Minnie. A new program will be delivered to help suppliers better understand their agreements with retailers. The federal government is funding the free Know Your Grocery Code program, aiming to give farmers the skills and confidence needed to negotiate with the supermarkets. National Farmers Federation Horticulture Council Executive Officer Richard Shannon says it will help address a power imbalance.
16: Supermarkets are enormous corporate enterprises, and in many cases suppliers are much, much smaller. So it's giving those suppliers the tools and techniques they need to ensure that they're not just covering the cost of production, but they're making a good profit so they continue farming, delivering all that fantastic produce to kitchen tables all around the country.
15: The grains industry has committed to a 10-year plan to secure local nitrogen supplies and reduce environmental waste. Recent conflicts in the Middle East have put Australia's reliance on imported fertilisers under a sharp spotlight. Research group GRDC is now hunting for global and local partners, offering $50 million in open funding for tech and genetic breakthroughs. The organisation's chairperson, Sharon Starrick, says it's about reinstating our independence.
27: Our exposure to global supply chains and pricing risks, how we can better source, how we can produce nitrogen on farm, and how we can reduce costs for growers right across Australia.
15: The New South Wales government is facing fierce criticism over its handling of a statewide feral pig crisis, which is now costing farmers more than $100 million a year. Rural reporter Toby Goff has the details.
11: Advocacy groups are labelling a multi-million dollar pest program from the state's government a total failure as feral pigs continue to invade central western farms. The Invasive Species Council claims there are now more than 20 million feral pigs across the country. They argue the current trapping and aerial shooting approach in New South Wales has made little to no difference in actually driving down numbers. The state's government has defended the program, estimating local land services have successfully taken out nearly 850,000 feral pigs over the past 3 years. Toby Goff, National Rural News.
15: Scientists are trying to learn more about how fox urine can be used for pest control. The Charles Sturt University study is looking to decipher the chemical makeup of the substance so it can be used to manipulate fox behaviour. Research lead Dr. Anki Frank says they are looking into multiple ways they can enhance the effects of the urine.
1: If there's lambs freshly on that paddock, maybe we want to mark it already with this dominant fox urine scent for other animals to stay away from that area. At the same time, we could have the scent of another animal, let's say a female in heat. Then at the same time, we can lure these animals to another area.
15: And farmers are welcoming talks between the Australian and New Zealand Prime Ministers over the weekend. The two leaders committed to working closer together on a number of issues, including fuel, freight and economic security over the coming years. The National Farmers Federation says agriculture sits at the centre of those matters and welcomes an opportunity to work closely with New Zealand to ensure regional food security over the next decade. This is the National Rural News.
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20: The Australian share market has reopened after the King's Birthday long weekend and is playing catch-up with the rest of the world. So we're down by around 1% for the ASX 200 at the moment, which means that the index has shed roughly 300 points, or around 3%, over the past three trading sessions as well. Now, US markets were mostly higher last night, but importantly, they slumped heavily on Friday. In fact, it was the S&P 500's largest daily sell-off since October last year, led lower by tech stocks. This was our first chance for our market to react to those moves. The catalyst for the US decline seemed to be a stronger report on jobs growth, which has essentially boosted expectations that the Federal Reserve, the US Central Bank, might be forced to raise interest rates later this year, and at the same time taking rate cuts off the table as well. Now, as far as sectors go locally, we've got consumer staples and telcos, two defensive areas, lifting strongly. We've got energy stocks also edging a little higher. The price of oil did rise by around 0.8% last night, but this is after pairing gains of more than 5% on Monday. This was after both Iran and Israel said they had halted attacks on each other following an appeal from the US President Donald Trump. As far as individual winners are concerned, we've got Coles and News Corp and also Tuas, one of Singapore's larger telcos. They're all up. And in the losers column, we've got many of our miners, including BHP and Rio. They hit record highs mid last week, but have fallen by around 8% since. This is partly because the iron ore price has now fallen for four consecutive days. The Aussie dollar is weaker as well at 70.4 US cents. This is Stephen Daglian from ComSec.
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21: 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I'm Natasha Lobbin with today's report. Commercial cattle listings on Auctions Plus lifted sharply this week, rising 33% to 15,931 head. Despite the larger offering, the market held firm with a clearance rate of 82%, which was down 15 percentage points week on week. The Options Plus Young Cattle Indicator, or ACCI, eased 7 cents to 558 cents a kilo, while the value over reserve came in at $145 a head, back $32 on the previous week. Total head sold reached 12,994, up 12% on the week prior, with 95% of head attracting a bid. Buyer engagement remained strong, with total favourites reaching 15,013, up 10% week on week. Steers were the standout category, with 7,117 head offered and an 88% clearance rate, averaging 593 cents a kilo across the category. The steer premium over heifers held at 76 cents. The lightest lines, steers 0 to 200 kilos, topped the price board at 656 cents a kilo on a 95% clearance from 507 head, ranging from 512 to 735 cents. Heifers accounted for 5,327 head offered with an 83% clearance, averaging 517 cents a kilo and ranging from 360 to 650 cents. Average returns hit $1,541 a head. Breeding stock drew 2,508 head at a 77% clearance, averaging $2,413 a head with a range of $1,500 to $4,200. Southern New South Wales experienced strong local buying, with 51% staying close to home, up 9.3% on last week and 5.4% higher than its all-time average. Meanwhile, Queensland local buying this week running significantly behind, 14.3%. Its all-time average of 51.1% to be 36.7%, pointing to very strong inter-region buying. Processor activity lifted dramatically this week, taking home 10.83% of the offering, up from 2.19% last week. That concludes today's market update, brought to you by Auctions Plus, dedicated to connecting ag.
15: And with the grain report, here's Tom Herbert from ProFarmer Grain.
4: Local grain markets were mostly closed yesterday for a public holiday. Looking at international markets, US corn futures bounced higher, shaking off recent losses as the market experienced a wave of bargain buying from investors looking for value. US soybean futures edged down as prices slid due to favorable domestic crop weather and persistent worries over quiet buying demand from China. Ice canola was stronger overnight due to a firmer tone in crude oil, Chicago soy oil and European rapeseed. Seaborne July 26 wheat prices went up $2 to $304 a tonne. Ice July 26 canola values went up $4 to $775 a tonne. These comments are general in nature and may not be relevant to your specific situation. You should consider the relevant product disclosure statements and seek independent advice before purchasing any financial products.
15: That's the latest from the markets. 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
8: Good afternoon. Just checking the Victorian forecast. A high pressure system over the Tasman Sea will continue to direct a northerly airstream across Victoria, with winds strengthening on Tuesday as a cold front crosses the Bight. That front is expected to weaken as it crosses Victoria on Wednesday, with a new high pressure ridge extending over the state in its wake on Thursday. This ridge will weaken on Friday as another front moves into the Bight, strengthening northerly winds again. And of course, the Mallee today, mostly sunny, slight chance for shower in the southeast. Most likely this evening, and a chance for thunderstorm late afternoon and evening. 21 for Mildura and Robinvale, Ogun 20. Partly cloudy for Lower Western, high chance of showers, mainly in the east, a chance of thunderstorm this afternoon and this evening. 21 for Wentworth, Pooncarry, Broken Hill 22, and a mostly sunny day for the Riverland, top of 20 for Renmark. 3-day forecast for St. Rager tomorrow, partly cloudy 21, Thursday partly cloudy 21, and Friday sunny 20 in the southeast. Most likely this evening, and a chance of thunderstorm.

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0: Feeling Good. 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The great 80s music continues. 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
1: Hey there, I'm Jackie Lim. The opposition leader is remaining coy about whether he supports preferencing One Nation at the next election. It comes after Liberal Party President Tony Abbott endorsed a preference deal with Pauline Hanson's party, saying it makes sense. Liberal leader Angus Taylor says they'll do what needs to be done to get a better deal for Australia.
2: People are angry around Australia. I see it all the time. They've had enough of this rotten Labor government that's taking this country in the wrong direction, and we'll work with others to get rid of this rotten Labor government.
1: A Senate inquiry scrutinising the contentious NDIS bill that will pave the way for the biggest cuts ever to the scheme gets underway in Melbourne this afternoon. The disability community has slammed the proposed changes as dangerous, the opposition accusing the government of trying to ram the bill through Parliament with as little scrutiny as possible. There's a push to make Health Star labels compulsory for all packaged food. The Australian Medical Association says it would help people pick healthier options amid the worsening obesity crisis. Right now, the system is voluntary and used on less than half of all products. Aftershocks are expected to continue across the Philippines for days after yesterday's massive earthquake. The 7.8 magnitude quake struck the country's south. The death toll has now risen to 35, with hundreds more injured. And Netflix has revealed more info about the live-action Scooby-Doo Origins series. A small teaser has been released showing the franchise's first ever real dog in the role. The series comes out next year.
3: Sport for Anne Webster, your member for Mallee, authorised A. Webster Mildura.
1: In sports, Gaines have confirmed Melbourne forward Brody Majacek suffered a fractured neck during a sickening incident in yesterday's win over the Pies. Majacek was stretchered from the field and taken to hospital after hitting his head on the turf. He underwent surgery overnight, with doctors confirming he is up and walking today. And Maroon star Kalyn Ponga has welcomed the addition of Reece Walsh to the Queensland squad. The Broncos fullback will come off the bench in game two, with Ponga retaining the fullback spot. That's the latest in news and sport.
0: River 1467 weather. For Good Deal Tyres, keeping the wheels of Sunraysia rotating for over 35 years.
4: Mostly sunny day for the valley, slight chance of shower in the southeast, most likely this evening, also the chance for thunderstorm late afternoon and evening. 21 for Mildura and Robinvale, only in 20. Partly cloudy day across the lower western, high chance of showers mainly in the east, and the chance of thunderstorm this afternoon and this evening. 21 for Wentworth, Pooncarry, Broken Hill 22. Mostly sunny day for the Riverland, top of 20 for Renmark. 3-day forecast for Sunraysia. Tomorrow and Thursday, both partly cloudy and 21, and Friday, sunny 23. 4 past 1 in Merbein, 20.
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0: Johnny Goodriver, 1467. Bon Jovi, Bad Medicine, with Damo and the Long Lunch. Tell you what, after a long weekend, it's probably a good idea to have a long lunch on a Tuesday, all thanks to SMGT. We go through to 2 o'clock. Don't let that be your cut-off point. I'd go through to about 10 to 5 this afternoon. We'll keep the great music coming. Leo Sayer, Chris Isaak with a classic and Survivor on the way. Your Feel Good Station, River 1467.
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2: Yes, winding down. Gary had eye issues and I'd been diagnosed with MS, so it was to wind down a little bit. There is no other hotel in Helidon, so we couldn't shut it down. It was the hub of the town, so it stayed open and we kept working.
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0: Feeling good, River 1467 from Rocky 3. Survivor with Dave O'Grady. 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Down at number 3, the Crescent Mildura. If you're a business owner, they vet your client, they vet the applicant, they look after them, and they support them through the length of their apprenticeship or traineeship. So if you own a business and you're looking for one, they're the people to see, contact the number 3, the Crescent Mildura. The Animal Welfare League of New South Wales will be visiting Dareton this June. Now, if you own a cat or a dog, this is a great idea. Free health checks, free microchipping, free dog and cat vaccinations. Wentworth Shire Council are proud to support this initiative, helping to ensure vital pet services are accessible to the whole community. That is Saturday the 13th of June from 1pm to 4pm at George Gordon Oval. To read all about that and catch up on all of today's local news, simply head to our website. It's free, river1467.com.au. We'll keep the great music coming on the long lunch. The Beatles, Roxette, and Kenny Rogers with a classic on the way. River 1467.
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0: Feeling good with a 1467. Kenny Rogers with what I reckon is his signature hit. You with Domo, just about a time on the long lunch, thanks SMGT. That doesn't mean you've got to pull up stumps. 14 away from 2. Your very latest national news, sport and weather's on the way at 2 o'clock. We'll find out what's making headlines around our neck of the woods. 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
1: Hey there, I'm Jackie Lim. Both Iran and Israel are warning each other they're willing to resume their strikes after agreeing to down weapons following a request from Donald Trump. It comes as mediator Pakistan insists a peace deal between Iran and the US is imminent, while Assistant Foreign Affairs Minister Matt Thistlethwaite told the ABC Australians want the conflict to stop.
2: They're paying for it at the petrol bowser. It's starting to flow through to household items, particularly food and groceries. We just think that enough is enough.
1: The federal government's bracing for a fight with unions over changes to the NDIS, the ACTU demanding Labor ditch plans to restrict NDIS access to those who are also receiving workers' comp. Liberal leader Angus Taylor says they want to see a sustainable system, and right now that's not happening.
3: And that's why we've supported an inquiry to make sure the legislation that comes to the Parliament for a vote in the end in the Senate is legislation that will deliver a sustainable outcome. That's what we want to see.
1: That parliamentary inquiry into the changes getting underway in Melbourne this afternoon. The presidents of all 18 AFL clubs are meeting today with the proposed new Tassie Stadium top of the agenda. It's after an independent review slammed both the Tasmanian government and the league over the cost and insistence the new venue must be built for the Devils to be granted the AFL's 19th licence. And The Voice is set for a major shake-up with a fresh panel of big-name mentors for the new season. Tones and I will join as a fifth coach alongside Melanie C, Richard Marks, Ronan Keating and Kate Miller-Heike.
4: Sport for Anne Webster, your member for Mallee, authorised A. Webster Mildura.
1: In sports, scans have confirmed Melbourne's Brody Majacek suffered a neck fracture during the D's win over Collingwood yesterday. The 33-year-old had surgery last night, the club confirming he's up and walking today. Ben Stokes could be in danger of losing the England captaincy after another nightclub incident. Harry Brook expected to lead the Poms for the second test at the Oval next week. And the Dolphins have confirmed Trey Fuller isn't going anywhere, the fullback inking a 12-month contract extension. That's the latest in news and sport.
0: River 1467 weather for Ontario General Store, the juiciest chicken in town.
5: A mostly sunny day for the valley, slight chance for shower in the southeast, most likely this evening. Also the chance for thunderstorm later afternoon and evening. 21 for Mildura and Robinvale, Oyen 20. Partly cloudy across the lower western, high chance of showers mainly in the east. And a chance for thunderstorm this afternoon and this evening. 21 for Wentworth, Pooncarry, Broken Hill 22. Mostly sunny day for the Riverland, top of 20 for Renmark. 3-day forecast for Sunraysia. Tomorrow and Thursday, both partly cloudy and 21. And Friday, sunny 23. 2:05 in Redcliffs, 21.
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0: Feeling good river 1467, Aerosmith, Lovin' in Adelaide. Are you with Dave? It's great to have your company on a lost track of the days. It was a public holiday Tuesday afternoon. It's great. Hope you had a good long weekend. Hope you're having a great Tuesday. Cash tracks, $10,000 cash tracks. Hope you've got quick reflexes. It could be the difference between you getting into the draw or not. When you hear this afternoon's cash track, be the first call through. Put yourself into that draw for a chance to pick up 10 grand. I'm going to do it between now and 3 o'clock.
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7: You with Damo, great to have your company Tuesday afternoon. $10,000 cash tracks. 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

0: Feeling Good, River 1467, Mondo Rock, Chemistry. What a song that was. A real earworm, if there ever was one. You with Damo, it's great to have your company. Tuesday afternoon. Well, Andy's just put himself into the $10,000 cash track draw. He was the first call through. Be listening for the cash track tomorrow morning with Dave Burrows in the breakfast show. Be the first caller on the phone. You're going to put yourself in the draw for a chance to pick up 10 grand. How good would that be? Aaron Stevens along shortly with On This Day. We'll check the lucky fiver before 3 o'clock. That's worth $100 this week. And we'll keep the great music coming. You're live and local on St. Rage's Leaders and Local, River 1467.
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15: Looking back on June 9, the day when one of the most popular cartoon characters of all time made his debut. Yes, Donald Duck appeared for the first time in The Wise Little Hen in 1934. Bruce Springsteen signed his first record deal on this day in 1972.
16: From 1965 to 68, from when I was 15 to when I was 18, every basic lesson that I learned in that band.
15: A low point for Australian cricket in 1983 when Zimbabwe secured their first ever ODI win, beating the Aussies at the World Cup.
17: There are two damning statistics there for the Australians as they sit back and ponder what happened to them.
15: The Brady Bunch returned in 1995. Remember the Brady Bunch movie? Premiered on this day. It parodied the original 70s TV series.
18: Even if we lose our house, we're still Brady's.
19: Oh, yeah.
15: And in 2019, Ash Barty won the French Open, becoming the first Australian to win the title since 1973. June 9 birthdays, Australian golf legend Peter Fowler tops today's list. He's 67.
20: Peter Fowler is the Australian Open champion.
15: Michael J. Fox is 65 today. Went from playing Alex P. Keating in the sitcom Family Ties to hit movies like Teen Wolf and, of course, Back to the Future.
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15: Johnny Depp celebrates his 63rd. Also went from a hit TV show, 21 Jump Street, to a long list of movies, including the Pirates of the Caribbean franchise.
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15: 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Captained the Roosters, New South Wales and Australia before being forced to retire. 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

0: leaders in local river 1467, Kylie Minogue. You got Dame A, great to be company on a Tuesday afternoon. She's booked for the AFL Grand Final. All the Kylie fans, she'll be there in person, six away from three. Your very latest national news, sport and weather's on the way at 3 p.m. Play the key at three for Uncle Monkey straight after. And we'll check the lucky fiver before that. That's worth $75 this week. We'll do that soon. River 1467.
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1: Hey there, I'm Jackie Lim. The Trade Minister insists Australia has made its feelings about proposed new US tariffs very clear. It comes as modelling shows the new 12.5% levy would leave Aussie exporters $1.6 billion a year worse off. Don Farrell says they haven't given up hope we can avoid them.
2: The final decision has not yet been made by the American administration. That will be some weeks away. In the intervening period, we'll be processing our argument.
1: Household confidence has dropped back to 50-year lows, with that cut to the fuel excise providing only temporary relief. According to the latest Westpac Consumer Sentiment Survey, homeowners have also been unsettled by falling property prices. Experts tipping a near 0% chance of a rate hike at next week's RBA meeting. There's a push to make Health Star ratings mandatory on all packaged food. Health experts say the labels could help tackle Australia's growing obesity crisis by guiding shoppers toward healthier choices. The ratings are currently voluntary but used on fewer than half of products found on shelves. Food regulators are now considering the change, with a final decision expected next year. Another 31,000 tonnes of fertiliser has been secured for our nation's farmers, the government also getting its hands on another 50 million litres of diesel. And a famous songwriter has been stabbed to death in London. 35-year-old Tale Riley, who worked with Dua Lipa, Britney Spears and Zendaya, was found critically injured and died at the scene. London police say three people have been arrested on suspicion of murder.
3: Sport for Anne Webster, your member for Mallee, authorise A. Webster Mildura.
1: In sport, the Demons have confirmed Brody Majacek fractured his neck in yesterday's clash with the Pies. The forward came down hard on his head in a marking contest with former teammate Billy Frampton in the second quarter. He remains in hospital after having surgery last night. And the Spurs are right back in the NBA Finals Series after beating the Knicks in Game 3, 115-111, but New York still hold a 2-1 series lead ahead of Game 4 on Thursday. That's the latest in news and sport.
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4: A mostly sunny day for the Mallee. Slight chance of a shower in the southeast. Most likely this evening, and a chance of a thunderstorm late afternoon and evening. 21 for Mildura and Robinvale, Oyen 20. A partly cloudy day for the lower western. High chance of showers, mainly in the east. The chance of thunderstorms this afternoon and this evening. 21 for Wentworth, Pooncarry, Broken Hill 22. Mostly sunny day for the Riverland, top of 20 for Renmark. 3-day forecast for Sunraysia tomorrow and Thursday, both partly cloudy and 21, and Friday, sunny, 23. 3:04 in Redcliffs, 22.
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4: Good afternoon, you with Damo. Great to have your company on a Tuesday afternoon. Hope you've had a great long weekend. I hope the first day back at work hasn't been too rude or ugly. It's always a bit of a hard one after a long weekend. Time to play the key at 3 for Uncle Monkey's Fruit Market. We know that spot, the big green and red shop out at 812A 15th Street, Mildura. A key word, letter or theme in the first three songs after 3 o'clock. Your job is to be one of the correct callers through. Put yourself into that draw to pick up that voucher to be spent with Steve and the team. Keyword, letter or theme in the first three after three. We'll kick it off with Darude. Keyword, letter or theme.

0: Feel Good Station, River 1467. Love is all around. Wet, wet, wet. You with Damo, great to have your company on a Tuesday afternoon. That was a key at three, Frontal Monkeys Fruit Market, keyword, letter, or theme. In the first three after 3 o'clock, Eric, you've got to find a new spot out there at Pomona, mate. You found a real dead spot with your mobile, but you're in the draw. You had it right. I can't believe it. You actually rang during the second song and you had it on the money. Let's have a look. Keyword, letter, or theme in the first three. Darude, Sandstorm. The Beach Boys, Kokomo, and Wet, Wet, Wet, Love Is All Around. Well, there's a theme there this afternoon, and Eric was on the money. It's the beach. I'd even take sand, water, but the beach. Sandstorm, The Beach Boys, and Wet, Wet, Wet. Back tomorrow. Congratulations, Eric. You're in the draw. Back tomorrow at just after 3 p.m, all for Uncle Monkey's Fruit Market. And say g'day to Steve and the team out there when you go out there. Great, daily, daily and weekly specials. Call out and see the team. 812A 15th Street, Mildura. Secret Sound on the way soon. All thanks to the beautiful Euston Club Resort. $750 to play for. We'll do that soon.
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0: 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You with Damo, great to have your company. Tuesday afternoon, a feel-good work day. Tuesday afternoon. I don't know how good it feels after a public holiday, but anyway, we're here and we're doing it. And it's time to play the secret sound.
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0: All thanks to the beautiful Euston Club Resort, Nixon Street, Euston. 750 smackaroos up for grabs. It is a secret sound. There's no doubt about that. Scots and Rage is stumped at the moment. What do you reckon it could be? 5023 1467 to give it a go. $750 up for grabs. Jump on the 80 clone. We're going to play that next.
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0: Had a person ring me off air and asked me, would it be bunking in fruit on the old Hessians? Oh, gee whiz, I broke out into a cold sweat and climbed off the floor. That brings back some memories. Boxing up by hand. There's a lot of people out there this afternoon would know what that means. We're heading to jackpot. It is a sound that has St. Roger absolutely stumped at the moment. Going once, going twice.
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0: The stash of cash continues to grow. 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

0: Your Feel Good Station, River 1467. Rick Springfield wants Jesse's girl. I reckon Rick Springfield can pull his head in with Domo. Great to have your company on a Tuesday afternoon, 14 away from 4. All your very latest national news, sport and weather's on the way at 4 o'clock. Then join Jones and Amanda. Don't forget to join Dave Burrows tomorrow morning from 5:30 a.m. Spend your morning with the local, as you do every afternoon with yours truly. Make sure you have a lovely Tuesday evening. We're going to check that lucky fiver before we go to the 4 o'clock news. That's worth $75 this week. Look forward to your company tomorrow for midday. Have a lovely Tuesday night. And take care. Chat soon. I'm heading home to put the kettle on.
1: Jonesy and Amanda.
2: New to drive. There's a star politician in Nigeria, 30 years old. I've seen a photo of him standing with the other officials, and he's not much bigger than their waist. Mm. He said he has been born with hereditary dwarfism. Two women have even publicly proposed marriage to him.
3: Oh, really?
2: He's good, the hottest thing going. Until it's been revealed, he's in fact just a little short kid.
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1: Hey there, I'm Jackie Weir. New Liberal President Tony Abbott is set to tour the country to boost support for the struggling opposition. Abbott says it'll take time to win over voters, with the coalition trailing in the polls. He's also left the door open to the possibility of working with One Nation, backing preference deals as a practical strategy. PM Anthony Albanese taking aim at what he called the Liberal One Nationals.
2: The problem for Angus Taylor is that if he tries to out One Nation, then they become indistinguishable and people more and more will go towards what they see as the real thing.
1: Donald Trump's warning Israel they'll be on their own if the attacks on Iran continue. Both countries have paused their strikes and talks are continuing to reach a peace deal. The US president reportedly growing increasingly frustrated with the Israeli leader, who has said Israel has a right to defend itself. Household confidence in Australia has fallen towards historic lows. That's according to the latest Westpac data, which shows consumer sentiment is among the weakest in its 50-year history, with cost of living pressures biting hard. A temporary fuel excise cut has offered only brief relief, while falling house price expectations are unsettling homeowners. All 18 AFL club presidents are meeting ahead of tonight's Hall of Fame. They're expected to confront the league over the new Tassie Stadium, which is being labelled an economic disaster. And it was a horror fest at the box office over the weekend. The top flick was Scary Movie ahead of Obsession, while Back Rooms came in at number 3.
3: Sport for Anne Webster, your member for Mallee, authorise A. Webster Mildura.
1: In sport, the Lions could be boosted by the return of Eric Hipwood in Sunday's clash with the Tigers in Hobart. The forward has been out for 9 months, recovering from a second knee injury. Brisbane co-captain Harris Andrews says Eric ignites their team.
4: He's so reliable as a teammate. He's a guy that, you know, really connects the play well. He's a really important part of our forward line, and it's great to have him back.
1: And Australia is taking on Bangladesh in the first one-dayer of the three-game series in Dhaka. The visitors won the toss and elected to bowl. That's the latest in news and sport.
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5: Mostly sunny day for the Mallee. Slight chance for shower in the southeast, most likely this evening. And also the chance for thunderstorm late afternoon and evening. 21 from Mildura and Robinvale, 80 and 20. Partly cloudy day across the lower western. High chance of showers, mainly in the east. The chance for thunderstorm this afternoon and this evening. 21 for Wentworth, Pooncarry, Broken Hill, 22. Mostly sunny day for the Riverland, top of 20 for Renmark. 3-day forecast for Sunraysia. Tomorrow and Thursday, both partly cloudy, 21, and Friday, sunny, 23. 4 past 4 in Merbein, 21.
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15: Yeah, okay.
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15: Toby.
17: Jonesy and Amanda, those are names that you would never forget.
18: It's showtime.
19: Top of the afternoon to you, Amanda. How are you today?
20: I'm okay. I have one of those injuries, or a thing that happens a lot. Maybe you run down, and it's so annoyingly painful. It's a mouth ulcer.
19: Ooh.
20: And I think what's happened, I was biting the inside of my cheek when I was asleep. And since then, the last 2 days, every time I've eaten anything, I've bitten it again.
19: Yeah. I was eating a banh mi on the weekend, and I chomped into my lip because the banh mi was so good that I chomped into my lip.
20: And got an ulcer?
19: Not, yeah, but that lump thing. But that's not an ulcer. That's just an injury, a mouth injury,
20: but
19: is it not?
20: It's the same thing then, if that then becomes an ulcer.
19: Mm-hmm.
20: And I've been putting that stuff, SM33,
19: good
20: which
19: stuff.
20: Is the most exquisite pain in the history of the universe.
19: Can I just say this to the SM33 people? You need a good applicator to
20: that's
19: put that
20: thing.
19: Stuff on.
20: I was using,
19: what are you supposed
20: I
19: to
20: was
19: do?
20: Using a cotton bud, but yeah. It just wasn't good enough. Then I used my finger. It sticks to the finger rather than going on the wound. What,
19: would it kill you to put a little pipette in there? A pipette.
20: Maybe a pipette. Because you can get the gel or there's a liquid.
19: What are you, baby?
20: Oh, I use
19: Bongella?
20: The gel one. Do you use the liquid one? Because there's liquid. But once again, if you're putting that on a cotton bud, it absorbs most of it before it gets
19: and
20: there.
19: And then you got cotton bud mouth.
20: That's the thing.
19: What
20: cotton eyed mouth.
19: They're going to get a pipette.
20: Or tell you what also works. Apparently Vegemite. Yeah. A dab of Vegemite. Actually, we've got some in the cupboard. A dab of Vegemite seals it up because it's so exquisitely
19: You know what I heard works?
20: Oh, salt and vinegar chips? Yeah, why don't I do that?
19: No, cat food. I heard if you
20: Does
19: get
20: it,
19: cat
20: Brendan?
19: Food. I heard urine and cat food.
20: Really? That's my law firm.
19: That's what I heard.
20: Oh, okay. Well, I'll try that,
19: Do you want to rest your instrument? I'll do all the talking
20: today. I can talk. Just can't eat, which is annoying. Actually, I can eat. I'm just hurt.
19: And I saw you munching a banana. Didn't seem to have any trouble with that. Jim, am I right? How did your soccer go?
11: Yeah, good. We got one win, one draw. So happy with that.
19: Oh, that's pretty good, isn't it?
20: Yeah, it came out on
19: top. Did you get much game time?
11: Yeah, I'm a starter.
20: Jonesy doesn't know what those words mean.
11: I'm in the starting 11.
19: Oh, you're in the... Yeah. That's better than I was. Never a starter.
20: You were a reserve orange peeler.
19: I wish to have peeled the oranges.
20: There was one week where we were in charge of the oranges and the boys were playing rugby when they were smaller. And Harley hadn't checked an email that said we're in charge of the oranges. The awful panic at halftime. He went and bought, Lucozade.
19: Right. Not Lucozade.
20: What was it called?
19: Got a cold. Gatorade.
20: Gatorade. Right. He bought Gatorade for all the kids. We had to remortgage the house. And every week the other friends said, great. Now they all want Gatorade.
19: What a professional side. We have an action-packed show today. We've got Instagram make its return. I still can't get over Friday. So close.
20: We've got Tin Hat Tuesday. Yep. So please put your tin hats on. We're going to take your conspiracy theories.
19: I forgot about that because we missed out on Monday. It's Tin Hat Tuesday. And we can't do anything till we do the Fast Five. Today we have $250 cash.
20: As our prize.
19: For you.
20: Give us a call.
19: You can always register jonesyandamanda.com.au. 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

0: Hello there, it's Jonesy and Amanda across Australia driving you home. It's Tuesday, the 9th of June. I get confused because we had the public holiday. Not everyone had a public holiday.
1: Most of Australia did.
0: Most of Australia, but now I'm confused because tonight is bin night. Had to feed the fish in the pond. I forgot about feeding the fish in the pond because they're all pressed at the glasses. I was walking up the driveway and they were looking at me.
1: What day is your fish feeding
0: Tuesday's
1: day?
0: Tuesday's fish feeding day.
1: Throw chunks of meat? How big are those fish?
0: I'm like a Bond villain. Oh, Mr. Bond, I expect
1: I
0: you
1: need
0: to
1: feed the orcas.
0: Feed you on a Tuesday. Can't have him hanging around all week. Anyway, I'm a bit confused, like you are, no doubt.
1: I'm not confused. I know exactly what's going on.
0: Of course you do.
1: Tinhead Tuesday, here we go.
0: Fast five time.
2: How fast can this thing go?
3: Faster than the speed of light.
4: Jonesy and Amanda.
5: Fast five.
0: And here you are negotiating a mouth ulcer as well. Perhaps we can ask Travis of Dramana about his cure for a mouth ulcer.
1: Have you got any remedies?
6: Not really.
1: Do you ever get
6: salt water?
1: Do you ever get salt water? Actually, salt water.
0: Mm-hmm.
1: Actually, that's a great idea. Salt water and warm water with a bit of salt dissolved in it, swished around the mouth.
0: Yep.
1: Thank you, Travis. Excellent.
0: My late father-in-law, his cure for everything was salt water.
1: Was it? Yeah, if you had salt in your eyes?
0: Yep.
1: Put some salt water in.
0: You know what will fix your
1: eyes? I've got an open wound. Put some salt in it. Travis, here's question one for you. Who's the main hobbit hero of the Lord of the Rings?
6: Lord of the Rings, hero Frodo?
1: Yeah, Frodo Baggins.
0: Yeah.
1: Ball Baggins, as I like to call him.
0: Really?
1: I didn't know. First time ever I've called him that, but I like to.
0: Let's play the not so secret sound, Travis.
1: Duh. Travis, what is this sound?
0: Is that your weekend, Amanda?
1: Sounds like that. Sounds sus.
6: Can I hear that again?
1: Yes, you can.
6: Drum kit? I don't know.
1: No, it's not.
0: Sounds like you're firing up the glass barbecue.
1: That's what it sounds druggish, but it's not.
0: Sonia is in the Shire.
1: Hello, Sonia.
7: Hello.
1: Would you like to hear it? Would you like to hear it again?
0: We will.
7: Oh, yes, please.
1: Here it is. They're not lighting a drug situation.
0: A glass barbecue.
1: What is it? What's that sound?
7: Oh, my gosh. I have no idea.
1: I'm out. Yeah, might be some clues because it doesn't sound...
0: Okay.
1: The clicking is more of the giveaway. Let's hear it again. From here.
0: Mm. Would you like to have a crack play the Fast Five?
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0: Hello, it's Jonesy and Amanda. This is getting us further away from the sun. The sun is...
1: How fast can this thing go?
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4: And within that, we have a subset known as the not-so-secret sound. Okay, duh. Sometimes radio can be dumb and this is it.
0: I live for this.
4: Okay, we've got Ray in Langwarrin. Hello, Ray.
5: Hey, how are you?
4: Ray, we're playing the not-so-secret sound. What's this sound?
5: I think I'm going to have to run with a gas cooktop.
4: It's a gas cooktop.
0: It's not someone on the glass barbecue.
4: No, it's not.
0: Rick Allen, known as the Thunder God, is the one-armed drummer for which rock band? Is it? Do you know this, Ray, off the top of your head?
4: We've got multiple choice if
5: Def
4: you
5: Leopard.
4: Don't.
0: There it is. You don't
4: Def
0: have
4: Leopard,
0: that.
4: But you know it.
0: You know, and really the story behind that is such a good story.
4: How did he lose it? A good story.
0: Up until when he lost his arm in a horrible car accident. But the rest of the band said, we're not playing on anymore until we can sort this out. And he came up with an incredible mechanism so he can play the drums.
4: Question four here for you. Another musical question.
0: Eek!
4: Just giving this answer away. John Williams is one of the most accomplished people in which creative profession?
0: Yeah. What do you think, Ray?
5: Well, got to go with music.
4: Yes.
0: Yes.
5: Yeah.
0: Well, come on. What would you say he would be, Ray?
5: I'd say, you know, yeah, composer.
0: He's a composer.
4: He's a composer and a conductor. Yeah. He's done some of the really big themes of our lives.
0: Okay, I can do. I'll do them, and you see if you can guess.
4: Okay.
0: Dun, dun, dun, dun, dun, dun.
4: Star Wars. He
0: Very
4: did
0: good.
4: Star Wars. Oh wow! Right.
0: Okay. What about? Dun, dun, dun, dun. Dun, dun, dun, dun, dun, dun, dun,
4: keep going, Brendan. I think that might be Jaws.
0: I'm having fun with this. Okay, what about this one? See if you can get this one.
4: Thunderbirds.

0: Oh, it's Indiana Jones, you fool. What about this one?
1: Is that Aladdin?
0: No, no. It's Jurassic Park.
1: Oh, yeah. Oh, yes, of course.
0: Okay, what about this one? No, actually, I don't know this one. Harry Potter. How does Harry Potter go, right? Crazy tasting. You're not going to take this seriously.
1: Are you up to question five now,
0: Ray?
1: Here we go,
0: Ray. $250 for you.
1: The most recent Formula One Grand Prix was held in which location?
2: Monaco.
1: You've done it, Ray.
0: Congratulations. What's the controversy that happened with Kim K or one of the Kardashians?
1: I'll tell you. I'm hooking you through. Kim Kardashian, who's going out with Lewis Hamilton, broke a couple of etiquette breaches.
0: Congratulations to you, Ray. You have won the jam pack. You will find inside $250 cash. It's like how we used to pay off corrupt coppers in the 80s.
2: Well, thank you very much.
1: It won't be in a brown paper bag on your doorstep.
0: No. We'll put it in like a Visa card or something, Ray, so it's all tickety-boo, as they say. Thank you for playing.
2: Thanks so much.
0: If you would like to play, jonesyatamanda.com.au. We'll do it again at the same time tomorrow.
1: And yes, coming up, we will be discussing Kim Kardashian at the recent
3: 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Feeling good.

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1: Don't get into an argument with a friend.
0: Amanda.
2: I'm making it real. Get your own dinner and shut up.
0: Jonesy and Amanda.
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0: Hello there, it's Jonesy and Amanda driving you home. You know what I like about doing the new space of Drive Time Radio? Before, when we used to do breakfast radio, it felt like it was more, it just didn't feel as fun. Do you feel that? I find that this is more fun.
1: This is it's a lighter feel, and that we've deliberately tried to make it that.
0: Remember we'd come in here in 3 a.m, well, I'd get in here and I'd open up the shop, I'd put the fruit out in the little stands on the street, and we'd all get ready for the show that day. And then you had to generate all this stuff. Now you just react on stuff. And
1: excuse me, you react on stuff. I generate the stuff.
0: Sure,
1: this is a discussion to have another time. You go paddleboarding every morning. You come in and
0: this?
1: Say, what am I reacting to today?
0: This is a team meeting.
1: That's hit a sore point, Brendan. This is so easy now. Is it, Brendan?
0: You and the girls here form some kumbaya circle and talk
1: and
0: about
1: text
0: everything
1: each other
0: that's unrelated
1: ideas.
0: To the show.
1: We text each other 1,000 ideas.
0: What I'm saying, I do like the Friday Feel sessions. Can we take this offline?
1: Let's do it.
0: The Friday Feel sessions, FFS. And
1: I know.
0: And it's something we've had, everyone. We've had Knowlesy in. We had Dami in.
1: That's right.
0: We had Richie in, Richard
1: Marks. Who's Richie? Richard Marks.
0: Marksy, Pete Murray.
1: Yep.
0: Petey. And last week we had Amber Lawrence. You know what we need, Ryan?
2: Yeah.
0: Maybe we need some sort of intro for the Friday Feel sessions. So when we get someone in, we can have a thing.
1: Because it's a nice feeling on a Friday. You're letting go of the week. It feels lovely.
0: Okay. Can I put that in your inbox to Friday?
2: Okay. All right. Yeah. I'll work on it.
0: I'll just say we've got someone coming up on Friday. Breaking news about Amber Lawrence, who was in on Friday. Mm-hmm. Amber Lawrence did AC/DC's You Shook Me All Night Long.
3: Oh, yeah, you shook me all night long.
0: And wasn't she great?
1: Amazing.
0: Changed the lyrics as well. And didn't make it lame, made it sort of her own, as they say.
3: Yeah, you shook me.
0: Anyway, breaking news.
1: Okay, you're pointing at me. Can I talk now? The breaking news is this. You're the reactor. The breaking news is this. She has hit another career milestone. She is number one on the ARIA album charts with her new album, Suburban Cowgirl. This happened over the weekend.
0: Let me get
1: She's landed at number one on the Australian album chart across all genres. Number one, of course, on the country albums chart. Also on the number one on the ARIA Australian vinyl chart because she's released it also on vinyl.
0: I'm holding it up like Molly Meldrum used to do. Do yourself a favour.
1: Yes. It's so good.
0: Great. Some great tracks on it, though. I love this. Sing Me Home. And what about That's Cowgirl to Me? See, I'm generating all this.
1: I know. I think she's done the work. Amber Lawrence is. We love her, and we were so thrilled when she came in, and I'm so excited to read this morning that that's happened over the weekend.
0: FFS. That's not me just commenting about what you just said. The Friday Feel session this Friday.
1: Yeah.
0: We have got to. I'm just working on it right now. Okay.
1: And Ryan's working on his intro.
0: Yes.
2: I will not let you down.
1: Okay. I'm worried.
0: That's coming up on Friday.
1: All right, but coming up next, let's talk about Kim Kardashian at the Grand Prix in Monaco on the weekend.
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0: Hello, it's Josie and Amanda driving you home.
1: We love seeing our Aussie counterparts do amazing things in Hollywood. And our next guest, Martin Dingwall, is no exception. This powerhouse actor has gone all the way to the high deserts of Utah to film his latest project. It's called This Bloody Country. No electricity, no running water, just coyotes and dust. That is commitment. He plays a hardened Aussie guide protecting pioneers in a brilliant new frontier drama. Martin Dingwall, hello.
0: Give it up for him.
2: Well, that sounds like a movie I'd like to do. What do you know about it?
0: You should get on this. It sounds good.
2: Sorry, firstly, hello, Jonesy. Hello, Amanda.
1: Hi, how are you?
0: I know that
2: so
0: it's
2: good
0: all...
2: to see you guys again.
0: Well, we haven't seen you. We haven't seen you since what, the Nowhere Men, the Nothing Men?
2: The Nothing Men, probably about more than a decade ago.
0: That was a... By the way, that was a great movie. If you get a
2: chance...
0: It's
2: a great movie. I'm just releasing it actually in the next 3 months in Australia because it never got released.
0: Well, it never came out. I went to the premiere.
2: Well, it screened one time because it was a digital film before we could do digital. So it's just been locked up in litigation and digital...
0: Really?
2: The digital void for 15 years. It's never been released. For all the support you guys gave it, it never got released.
1: So can we see it now then?
0: Yeah.
2: Well, I'll be having that on Amazon Australia in the next 3 months.
0: Okay.
1: Wow. Okay.
0: Well, here's me thinking, because I actually said, didn't I say to anyone who cared to listen, I said, what's wrong? Why isn't this movie? Why aren't we seeing this movie? It had Colin Friels, it had you, it was bloody, it was so good.
2: We got 100% Rotten Tomato rating.
1: Yeah.
2: It did amazing business for us in America who could handle digital. In Australia, there was one screen, and as it turned out, the powers that be wouldn't help us get a print of a digital film, so we could not release it. Oh. It sat on one screen. It sat there for 3 weeks, and so it is a complete... 15 years later, it is a completely unexploited film anywhere in the world.
1: Wow.
2: I don't want to get too much into the violins, but that journey bankrupted me.
0: Well, let's get the violence. I want this thing to become the biggest thing in the world, man. I want you to get your money back.
2: Well, actually, string section, but it was a substantial loss. I'd come out of Home and Away, and it was, I'd banked about 150 from that, 150 grand, and I lost all of that on that film. Mm. So it was quite a baptism into, it was an initiation into manhood, but there it sits, and I own it. And I'm now going to release it now that all this is, now that I'm back in Australia, now that I'm setting up my life here again, because Hollywood's been great for me, but I'm back here now raising my son, and I've got that film sitting there. So I shall release This Bloody Country, which came out last week on Amazon.
0: Yeah. Let's focus
2: on
0: that.
2: 3 months, I will release The Nothing Men.
0: I'll pin all what we've just said in 3 months. You get in contact, and I want to make this happen,
1: absolutely,
0: mate. Seriously, it is such
2: Thank
0: a
2: you.
0: Good movie.
1: But with This
2: Thank
1: Bloody Country,
2: much.
1: This is perfect timing to be doing these sort of frontier stories. It is what everyone's wanting at the moment, isn't it?
2: Well, I agree just because of the response we've had in America. But what I will say, Amanda, is I think people are wanting to have shown that they want to see character-driven, real kind of men and women going through real emotional journeys on screen, as opposed to just the Marvels. They also do want to see old school cinema, which is what this writer director has given us.
0: Yep. Well, this is great. This is you.
1: It's the year of you.
0: This is the year of Martin Dingwall. It's going to happen. This Bloody Country is out now on Prime Video. Check it out. And also coming out, we're not going to talk about it too much now, but The Nothing Man is coming, and it is a great movie.
2: Thank you for your interest and support, guys. Honest to God.
0: Martin, thank you for joining
1: Lovely
0: us.
1: Lovely to talk to you. Take care.
2: Listen, so good. I'll throw a bomb your way when we're ready to go with The Nothing Man, but thank you guys for giving me the airtime.
0: Really? No one else
2: pretty
0: does.
2: Sure I'm your tagline.
1: Maybe speech writing is your
0: that's
1: future.
0: That's our new bumper sticker, courtesy of you. Thank you, bro.
1: Thank you.
2: Thank you very much.
1: See
2: God, I love you.
0: Jonesy and Amanda driving you home.
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11: Hey there, I'm Jackie Lim. Anthony Albanese has taken aim at the opposition parties, saying they're becoming indistinguishable. It follows Liberal leader Angus Taylor refusing to rule out a deal with One Nation at the next election. The Prime Minister says they've fallen so far.
12: Well, John Howard used to put One Nation last. It says something about how right-wing the Liberal One National parties have become. Three right-wing parties, all with a very common agenda.
11: Meantime, Labor MPs insist there's nothing wrong with asking supporters for donations. The party has been urging people on social media to cough up $27 to help them stop the surging popularity of One Nation. A US military helicopter has gone down near the Strait of Hormuz. President Donald Trump confirming it went down on Monday local time, but no one was injured. It's still unclear what caused the incident, whether it was shot down or encountered another problem. Investigations are now underway. The value of Aussie homes continues to rise. According to the ABS, the total value of Australia's residential dwellings rose 2.5% in the March quarter to $12.8 trillion. There's a push to make Health Star labels compulsory for all packaged food. The Australian Medical Association says it would help people pick healthier options amid the worsening obesity crisis. Right now, the system is voluntary and used on less than half of all products. And more than 60 Barbecues Galore stores will shut up shop nationwide after the retailer failed to find a buyer. Around 500 staff have been impacted.
13: Sport for Anne Webster, your member for Mallee, authorised A. Webster Mildura.
11: In sport, the Matildas are back in action tonight. They'll be out for revenge on Mexico in Sydney, having lost the first game 1-0 on Saturday in Newcastle. Scans have confirmed Demons forward Brody Majacek suffered a fractured neck during a sickening incident in yesterday's win over the Pies. He underwent surgery last night and is reportedly in good spirits. And it's a black tie affair for the AFL tonight. The 2026 Hall of Fame is being held at the Crown in Melbourne. Inductees have to have been retired at least 5 years to be considered. That's the latest in news and sport.
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0: Here it is, brand new forecast for tonight and tomorrow. Partly cloudy this evening for Mallee, chance of an evening thunderstorm.
14: A partly cloudy day tomorrow with a slight chance for shower. 21 for Mildura at Rombo and Oyen. Remaining partly cloudy this evening for the Lower Western. Chance of an evening thunderstorm. A partly cloudy day tomorrow. Chance of a morning shower in the east. 21 for Wentworth. Pooncarry 23. Broken Hill 22. Remaining fine this evening for Riverland. A partly cloudy day tomorrow. Chance of morning showers. And a top of 20 for Renmark. 3-day forecast for St Asia. Thursday, morning fog and a mostly sunny day, 21. Friday, sunny, 23. And Saturday, cloudy, high chance of showers, 19. Overnight for St Asia, a low of 10.
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0: Showtime! I managed to catch Soylent Green as people.
1: Well, for those who've just joined us, you're going to have to give that backstory now.
0: The movie Soylent Green, it was Charlton Heston's apocalyptic worlds that he was living in. And Soylent Green has us in the year of 2022. This was made in 1973. And in 2022, the elites run the world. Have a listen to how crazy this is. The elites run the world. And excess people, New York City, for example, has 40 million people. When, you know, these days it only has 8.8 million, but it's got 40 million people. So what do you do with those excess people?
1: Eat them!
0: And as Charlton Heston, at the end, he is a detective, and he finds out that Soylent Green is indeed people.
25: You gotta tell him Soylent Green is people! We gotta stop him somehow!
1: These ages, you'd get a food influencer who says how delicious it is and people would be lining up around the
0: block.
1: That's
0: as if taking him off to the Mensa. And then we, the kids are around and we started watching Jaws, the first Jaws, and then Jaws 2.
1: Surely that straight even, after. Surely they've seen it too.
0: They've seen Jaws before, but it's such a, it is a cinematic masterpiece.
1: On your TV at home.
0: And it's just great to watch. It's a great movie to watch. Although that shark's a bit of a misogyno in Jaws 2. In the first one, it kind of indiscriminately munches everyone. In the second one, it seems to just eat the women.
1: Was it because it called for more bikini scenes?
0: I guess so, but, you know, it was sort of, it does beg a belief. And then the ignominy, I thought, let's watch Jaws 3. Do you remember Jaws 3?
1: Is that with Michael Caine? With
0: That was Jaws 4, The Revenge.
1: No, Michael Caine's Palimony film.
0: It was his Palimony. But the ignominy was I had to pay for Jaws 3 and Jaws 4.
1: And you did.
0: I think actually Michael Caine paid for Jaws 4. Do yourself a favour. Coming up, I've just found some fully sick history that you'll enjoy.
1: I hope so.
0: It involves a cesspit and a bunch of knights falling into it.
1: Well, I think you've just told us the story.
0: Well, he wants bricks of detail, I'm sure.
10: River 1467.

0: Hello there, it's Jonesy Demander driving you home. I like history. I like checking out history on my Instagram. History Cool Kids, do you follow that?
1: I think I do.
0: History Cool Kids always comes up with some gold, and I've seen this bit here, and I would like to translate it perhaps into the radio realm, but without ripping
1: calling
0: it.
1: Nicking it?
0: Is it nicking it? Is it? Because it is history. It's happened.
1: It's happened. No one owns history.
0: And if I come up with a snappy intro for it, am I right?
2: Yeah, what about like Jonesy's horrible history?
0: Well, there was already horrible histories.
2: Oh, yeah.
1: Jonesy's rank history?
2: Actually, I've got an idea. I've got some music here.
0: Yeah?
2: Let's see if I can do this.
0: Come on.
3: Jonesy's fully sick history.
1: Wow. I'm happy with that.
0: Wow. Where did Ryan go?
1: Yeah.
0: Jonesy's fully sick history. I love
1: it. Can we finally get to it? Is it worth it?
0: Yes, okay. Well, I know. It seems to be all tip and no iceberg at the moment.
1: Is there an iceberg?
0: Which is my radio career. No. Please gather round, friends, and I will tell you the tale of the Erfurt latrine disaster.
1: Wow.
0: On July 26, 1184, in Erfurt, Germany, a gathering called by King Henry VI to mediate a dispute between Archbishop Conrad of Mainz and Landgrave Louis III of Thuringia.
1: Trips off the tongue,
0: yep,
1: isn't it?
0: The meeting was held in the upper story hall of the Petersburg hall there and pulled quite
1: I feel
0: a crowd.
1: Like I'm there.
0: As the crowded assembly debated the conflict and they were eating food, you know, suckling pig and all those sort of things, the floor gave way, sending all the dignitary and the knights into the cesspit below. I don't know.
1: That's a flimsy floor.
0: If you know much about plumbing in 1184.
1: Not good.
0: It wasn't good, especially
1: so
0: in Germany.
1: They were upstairs.
0: And they eat a lot of meat products.
1: They were upstairs.
0: So they've gone through the floor into the cesspit. 60 people died.
1: Oh, no, yuck.
0: 60, some from the fall.
1: The sea was cruel that day.
0: But most lost their lives.
1: Don't. I know. Can imagine. Yeah,
0: when they hit the cesspit. King Henry, good news, the sixth survived as he was in the alcove. Just on the side there. So I've got a little handout for you.
1: That's a tapestry.
0: That's for you, right?
1: Someone's made a tapestry of the event.
0: Before, not after. Oh. There would have been a lot of browns.
1: There's enough brown cotton.
0: Got some more brown cotton. So you complain about your life now, but really, the Erfurt latrine disaster would have been extraordinarily
1: pretty
0: bad.
1: Gordon Lightfoot to write a song about it, like the wreck of the Edmund Fitzgerald.
0: Have you got an outro for that, Ryan?
2: Yeah.
0: The sixth survived as he was in the alcove. Just on the side there. So I've got a little handout for you.
1: That's a tapestry.
0: That's for you, right?
1: Someone's made a tapestry of the event.

0: Elf.
1: Coming up next, I've got the tin hats ready. It is happening. I've got a couple of tin hat theories that I've come across this week.
0: Good day.
1: One involving Kylie Minogue. But if you'd like to share yours,
0: join us.
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14: For the drive home.
2: River 14.

0: Hi there, it's Jonesy and Amanda driving you home. Could I just say this? We can't have that soup. You've just said, usually around this time, bit of show scaffolding, we have a cup of soup.
1: We do. And I bought some Australian made.
0: Show, can you just pull the soups out that you've bought?
1: I've got them online. They're less chemically. They're supposed to be protein and all good things.
0: Yeah, but it says like it's a meal replacement.
1: Well, meaning that it's meatier. Not meatier, but fuller.
0: Well,
1: we could just go halves.
0: No, there's a whole process that goes
1: with
0: it.
1: No, you just make it like you make a cup of soup, put boiling water into it.
0: Oil kettle.
1: Yes.
0: Add 300 mils.
1: Yeah.
0: 1 1/4 cups of hot water to your bowl. Cool for a minute.
1: Oh, you can't wait a minute.
0: Empty soup packet contents into a bowl.
1: Oh, you can just make, if we're going
0: stir with a whisk. You got to get a whisk.
1: No, you don't. It says or a
0: sip
1: spoon.
0: And enjoy. We can't sip and enjoy.
1: We can't sip and enjoy a cup of soup.
0: It's not a cup of soup. It's a meal. This is like when you were getting the lady bars.
1: What if we just go halves? You ate all the lady bars and gave your lady parts. Why don't we go halves in it? So it's a half a meal. It's
0: a
1: snack.
0: They're not going to go out and I'm going to set up a
1: just have to, Brendan, you just boil a kettle and pour the hot water over it and stir it. All right. Why don't we go into our cup of soup? And you always complain it tastes like vomit afterwards. You always do. Well, let's do it. Now put your hat on. We're going to Tin Hat Tuesday.
0: Of course. Sorry about that. Now, Tuesday,
1: I've got a couple to be getting on with. I'll start with this one. Have you ever had a matcha? If you don't like that, you're never going to like matcha.
0: What's matcha?
1: Matcha is like a Japanese green drink. I've had matcha in a Japanese hotel and it was delicious. Next day, I ordered it in a cafe and it was the most disgusting thing. I realised that the first one had been heavily sugared.
0: Oh, so is matcha a tea or is it a miso?
1: No, it's a tea. Or it's like a tea.
0: Mm-hmm.
1: It's like a green. I think it's made with a green bean paste. I
0: tell you what. Me so hungry now. We've been talking about soup.
1: Matcha man. Let's just get
0: I know
1: on
0: you don't
1: with
0: like
1: it.
0: What I do. You, I'm doing your material and your pun stuff.
1: Anyway, how about this? It's a conspiracy about matcha.
0: Yep.
1: Matcha is a conspiracy by Big Japan to get us used to drinking disgusting swamp water when AI data centers take all our drinking water. Because that's what people don't realize. These big AI data centers are going to take all the water and we'll all end up having to drink matcha.
0: Well, what about. Okay, what about the sea?
1: It's sea.
0: The sea?
1: It's got sea water in it.
0: Yeah, but you can use sea water to cool stuff. It still has the same cooling properties. You can run it through various things.
1: Why don't you tell?
0: Or you can desalinate it.
1: Well, why don't you tell Mr. AI?
0: Okay.
1: So please do. People would love that solution. I'm sure they haven't thought of it. All right, how about this one? This one involves Kylie Minogue.
2: Ultimately, Kylie Minogue's career must be understood to be the result of a witch's curse. Kylie Minogue's career, hugely successful in Australia, nowhere else. Hugely successful with gay men, with no one else. And ultimately, is always like running second as a diva, except to her own sister, who will never be better than her. How do you get such a specifically laid out pop music career only through a witch's curse that says, you know, only in Australia?
1: So, tell that to John Farnham. Some people are only successful in Australia and that's okay.
0: Is he doing that in a hall?
1: He's a stand-up person talking about conspiracy theories.
0: Right, yeah.
1: So he's in a hall.
0: So Kylie has she sold her soul to the
1: no,
0: devil?
1: No, she or, hasn't. Someone else has cursed her.
0: But she's got an international
1: Beyonce,
0: career.
1: Beyonce, here's what I say.
0: She got an international career?
1: Yes, she does. Did you not listen to what he said? He said not her really. Biggest career is in Australia and amongst gay men.
0: Yep.
1: She doesn't. She isn't the world's diva. In a way she should be if she wasn't cursed.
0: Oh, that's why I'm suffering. Someone's cursed me.
1: Oh, I think you've done that yourself. Oh, this is exhausting.
0: What, is that
1: we need a cup of soup. Would you like, before big soup get
0: Hang
1: onto
0: on.
1: Us, if you'd like to bring in a miso soup, I'd be happy to have some. But that's right, I bring in all the
0: you
1: food.
0: You don't like it I do the pun
1: no,
0: gear.
1: I just bring in all
0: you
1: the food
0: like
1: for you.
0: It. You don't like it.
1: What I also have another one that says, are chickens really vegetables? But I'm saving that for when you call up. Give us your conspiracy theories.
0: Tin Hat Tuesday is in session.
3: River 1467.

0: Hello there, it's Jonesy Demander driving you home. It's Tuesday. On any other Tuesday, it'll be just a normal day. But no, not today, because today is a Tin Hat Tuesday.
1: Do you believe in that the world is flat? I don't know, eh?
0: Tin Hat Tuesday.
2: I've got one to kick us off.
0: I've already done
2: one about matcha.
0: Yep.
2: From big Japan. Not big Japan. What did they call themselves? Yes, it is. A conspiracy by big Japan to get us used to drinking disgusting water, swamp water, so that when AI data centres take all our drinking water, we're used to it.
0: Do you think the coconut water are in cahoots with big Japan?
2: Foot-soaked people? I don't know. But how about this one? This is titled, Are Chickens Actually Vegetables?
3: Chickens are, in fact, vegetables. The meat industry has claimed the chicken as one of their own for a long time, but biologically, the chicken is, in fact, a vegetable, not a bird. The evidence for this, John, is that chickens share more than 80% of the DNA of a carrot. Also, chickens basically can't fly like aubergines. And you can put chicken in a salad, which to me makes it a vegetable.
0: Fair enough.
2: Don't quiz us on any of that information.
0: You can join us at jonesydemander.com.au. This tin hat is actually, it affects me. I don't like it.
2: We have a conspiracy theory who's just called through. And the conspiracy is about Rob, who often calls us with his theory.
0: This is from Ryan. Ryan writes, hey, guys, regarding Tin Hat Tuesday, when Rob calls up, can you please ask if his name is The Bot? I have my own conspiracy theory.
2: Well, let's listen to Rob's conspiracy first.
0: Rob
2: calls us every week with a variety of conspiracies. Mm-hmm.
4: We solved the JFK assassination. His name is William Robert Greer, the driver of JFK's limo, with his left hand over his right shoulder using the rear vision mirror to aim.
0: Yeah, and?
4: Dolly the sheep wasn't the first animal or being ever cloned.
2: Ryan, who was or what was?
4: Humans. Yeah. They've been cloning humans.
0: And the OG?
4: Michael Collins was known as Frank Morris. Mm. Armstrong was known as Clarence Anglin. And Buzz Aldrin was John Anglin.
2: And why did they change their names, Rob?
4: Because they are the Alcatraz escapees.
0: Of course, which we're all familiar with. Ryan has joined us from Townsville. Hello, Ryan.
5: How's it going, guys?
0: Good. We are intrigued by this. So you're saying that Rob is not indeed Rob, but the bot.
5: That's correct, yeah. Just his voice. It's, yeah. And that would make sense, too, going under an alias.
2: Is he a person who has these conspiracy theories, but he's using a different name? Is that what you're saying?
5: Definitely. Yeah, definitely.
2: But that's okay. He still believes these conspiracy theories, but Rob's not his name. I accept that he's not giving us his real
0: Ryan's
2: name.
0: Ryan's saying Rob is not a real person.
5: That's my conspiracy fact.
0: Okay, conspiracy fact.
2: How does he phone up and talk to us?
5: Well, he calls up under an alias.
0: Yeah, he does too.
2: So, but you're saying he's not a person.
5: He's definitely a person. Just under a different name.
2: But that's all right. Your name, Ryan, your name might be Sharon for all we care, as long as we have a lovely story. But Rob is really a person with conspiracy theories, but isn't giving us his real name.
0: You know what's interesting here? Rob hasn't called through. I have.
2: Do you think Ryan is Rob?
0: Ryan, are you Rob?
5: Sorry?
0: Ryan, are you Rob?
5: I'm not Rob, no. I reckon you guys should put it to him.
0: Okay.
5: And maybe just ask him if he's the bot.
0: Is he the bot? Ryan, we'll pass it on.
2: And so, Ryan, do you know the real Rob?
5: I don't know the real Rob, but I know the bot.
0: Okay. Does anyone know the real Rob? Ryan, thank you.
2: Well, I'm more confused than ever. So he's saying Rob is real. The name's different, but the conspiracy theory is it's still a person who believes all of that. He's just using a different name. Is that right?
0: I don't know.
2: That's not as big a conspiracy as I imagined.
0: No, but maybe Josh has something for us. Josh, what have you got for us Tin Hat Tuesday-wise?
6: So all of the big viruses that have come out in the last decade, we had COVID and the swine flu, bird flu, now we've got whatever this next one is called.
0: Mm-hmm.
6: They're actually created in a laboratory by them. And them is the big toilet paper.
0: There it is.
2: Big sorbent and enormous Labrador puppies in there and a little duck that's massive.
0: That makes perfect sense to me. And look who's come on the line. Rob is with us.
2: Mr. Bot.
0: Rob.
4: Hello.
0: Hello. Hey, see, Rob, we've got an intro for you now. Have a listen.
4: To do what? To go where? To do what? To go where? To go where? To go where?
2: Oh. Rob, let's get down to it. You may be using a different name. Is that true?
4: No.
0: Rob, are you Ryan of Townsville?
4: I don't know no Ryan from Townsville.
2: Are you Mr. Bot?
4: Mr. Bot.
2: He didn't say no.
0: Rob,
2: are you an actual believer in these conspiracy theories? Are you a person?
4: Yes, of course I'm a person. I'm not a person because the definition of a person is an actor with a mask. I'm a living human being.
0: It's true. And we've grown very fond of you, Rob.
2: So what is there any conspiracy around you at all?
4: No. What kind of conspiracy could be around me? I'm just an average person that does all my research.
2: So what's Ryan talking about?
4: I don't know. I've never known a Ryan in my whole life.
2: Even when you're at the clubs as Mr. Bot?
0: Mm-hmm.
4: What clubs? I don't go to clubs. I'm 58 years old. I'm too old for that crap.
0: Well, hang on, I'm 58. I go to clubs.
2: No, you don't.
0: I'm big into club. Rob, we should go to clubbing. Rob.
4: I've got a conspiracy for you.
0: Is it a short one?
4: Yeah, it's a short one.
2: Okay, go.
4: CERN Hadron Collider.
0: Yep.
4: They reckon that recently they opened up a porthole.
2: Yep, more information required, Rob, between where and where?
4: Well, they haven't disclosed that information, but they reckon that interdimensional beings are coming through.
2: Okay. Are you one of those? Is that what this is about?
4: Yeah.
0: Okay.
4: You know, we've got one of our own here in Melbourne.
2: Our own what?
0: A porthole.
4: Particle collider.
0: Oh, yes. Oh. No, I think I did know that.
4: Over in Blackburn.
0: Yeah.
4: Right, it's called a synchrotron. I wonder if the people in Clayton get headaches and nausea.
0: Because of the collider. Yeah. I just heard you say a portal. I thought you said a porto. I can really go with a burger right now. Rob, thank you.
2: You know,
0: that's all we have time for.
2: My hurt head.
0: I don't think. Can we just Google Ryan? Yeah. We'll go to do other things because I really feel lightheaded from this alfoil on our heads. I don't think it's good for our health. Okay. Not the fact that we sit in a giant broadcast studio with a million electronic devices around us. I just don't feel this is good for me.
2: All right.
0: For my mental health.
2: Okay. Your head does look like garlic bread now you mention it.
0: Could go with some Oporto right now.
2: Having said that, when we return, I have some information that scientists have been...
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17: Hi there, I'm Rani Hussain. Australia's women's cricket team has cruised to a 5-wicket win over England in a T20 World Cup warm-up match this morning. The Aussies winning by 5 wickets, chasing down a target of 158 with 10 balls to spare. The Opals have confirmed their squad for next month's 2-game series against China in Melbourne. Satya Fagan and Bonnie Diaz will make their international debuts. And Kaylee McEwen has starred at the Aussie swimming trials overnight, clocking the fastest time in the world this year in the 50-metre backstroke.
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0: Line Air. It's Jonesy and Amanda driving you home.
1: I've got a science story for you.
0: I like science stories.
1: Do you remember Otzi the Iceman? He's a mummy from 3,500 years ago. He's discovered in the Otzel Alps on the Austrian-Italian border. He was discovered in 1991. Do you remember him?
0: Was that the big Viking with the big poo?
1: That's a different one. I mean, imagine that. You just do your last big number two.
0: Hey,
1: and
0: last.
1: Thousands of years later, people are analysing it to see what you've eaten.
2: Oh, good on you. Fat shame me.
0: What we do in life echoes in
1: it
0: eternity.
1: It does indeed. Should have flushed it. But this mummy was discovered in the 1990s. Mm. And they've found on it, this is what scientists do. Actually, I'll tell you where this story came from, because I know you subscribe to Microbiome Monthly.
0: Yeah.
1: Just for the pinup.
0: I just like the centerfold.
1: Show us your Petri dishes. So this is just a study that's been published by a team in Italy. They've discovered some yeast on the preserved body, and they've used it to make sourdough.
0: Yeah.
1: You're just taking that information as stride.
0: Yeah, well, it's Tin Hat Tuesday. I've just heard all the crazy, and now.
1: But this is real. This is science.
0: Yeah, I know. But
1: you need to know this though, if you're thinking of doing it. The cold-loving yeast was almost certainly not part of his living gut. They didn't take it out of his bacteria inside his body.
0: Yeah.
1: Researchers believe that this yeast has colonized his body after he died. So that's better.
0: Right.
1: But they cultured the yeast in a custom-built low-temperature fridge. And then they attempted to make bread. Initially, it didn't work, he has said. But after 3 months, we had a very, very good sourdough. If you're making beer next. So if you have some sourdough starter that you started in COVID and you thought, wow, that's been going a long time, you've got over 5,000 years to go.
0: Good on you, Mum.
1: Good on you, Mummy. Tip Top's the one.
0: Very good. Coming up, Instagram is here. We came so close on Friday. So, so close. We gave away $1,000 last week, but almost got to the big $2,000.
1: But it didn't happen at the very last minute. Also, we're talking about pizza crust. It's not made with the...
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4: Yes, winding down, Gary had eye issues and I'd been diagnosed with MS, so it was to wind down a little bit. There is no other hotel in Helidon, so... We couldn't shut it down. It was the hub of the town, so it stayed open and we kept working.
3: Which is why we're choosing your pub to give the ultimate reno to.
4: Wow. Thank you so much.
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11: Hey there, I'm Jackie. Kathy Lim.
12: The Prime Minister has been asked if he's got any concerns about the Liberal leader stopping short of ruling out a preference deal with One Nation. Angus Taylor saying he'll do whatever it takes to win the next election, but Anthony Albanese says that may backfire.
13: The Liberal One National Party, indistinguishable these days. The problem for Angus Taylor is that if he tries to out One Nation, then they become indistinguishable and people more and more will go towards what they see as the real thing.
12: It comes as former PM Tony Abbott announces he's hitting the road to shore up support for the struggling Liberal Party. The new Liberal president says rebuilding confidence will take some time. A Senate inquiry kicked off in Melbourne today, scrutinising the contentious NDIS bill that would pave the way for the biggest cuts ever to the scheme. The disability community slamming the changes, calling them dangerous. A Somali referee has been denied entry into the US ahead of the World Cup. Omar Artin was turned back at Miami Airport despite being selected to officiate, with border officials citing vetting concerns. FIFA has now confirmed he'll miss the tournament. The incident comes as other teams, including former Socceroos coach Graham Arnold's Iraq, also report delays and issues entering the country. And Aussie musician G Flip has revealed a huge boom in their career after a 2025 song was featured in the hit series Off Campus. Track Bed on Fire boosting the LA-based singer's global popularity, with streams reportedly through the roof and their manager's phone ringing off the hook. Filming for season two of the show is already underway.
14: Sport for Anne Webster, your member for Mallee, authorise A. Webster Mildura.
12: In sport, Collingwood defender Billy Frampton has been hit with a three-game ban for his tackle on Brody Majacek, which left the 33-year-old with a fractured neck. The match review officer charging Frampton with rough conduct, grading the incident as careless, severe impact and high contact. Majacek underwent surgery overnight, with doctors confirming he's up and walking today. And the home court advantage has failed to help the Knicks win Game 3 of the NBA Finals Series. New York going down to the Spurs by 4, but the Knicks still lead the best-of-seven series 2-1. That's the latest in news and sport.
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15: Forecast for tonight and tomorrow, partly cloudy this evening for Mallee with a slight chance of an evening thunderstorm. A partly cloudy day tomorrow with a slight chance for shower. 21 for Mildura at Romvale Day. Remaining partly cloudy this evening for Lower Western with a slight chance for thunderstorm. A partly cloudy day tomorrow, slight chance of morning showers in the east. 21 for Wentworth, Pooncurry 23, Broken Hill 22. Fine this evening for Riverland. Partly cloudy day tomorrow with a chance of morning showers and a top of 20 for Renmark. 3-day forecast for St Asia. Thursday, morning fog and a mostly sunny day 21. Friday, sunny 23, and Saturday, cloudy, high chance of showers, 19. Overnight for Surasia, a low of 10.
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28: It's showtime.
0: All this long weekend, I just thought about Instagram on Friday. What about Rob of Tassie? Rob of Tassie, he's a nurse. He's unemployed at the moment. He won the $1,000 in Instagram. Got there. Then he put it all on the line, double or nothing, for the bonus question.
1: 6 seconds to answer this question.
0: Here we go.
1: What number is the latest iPhone released by Apple?
29: I think it's the 18, I think.
1: Oh, bugger! It's the 17.
29: 17.
1: Oh,
29: 17.
0: Mark. And I call him Rob.
1: Which is more of an ignominy, you think?
0: Mark, we want to look after you. We're going to try and get you some employment or help you out.
1: But we couldn't, give you the $2,000 because that's how it goes. It is double or nothing. There's no consolation prize.
0: She's a cruel, cruel mistress.
1: Isn't she just?
0: The old Instagram. But that is coming up if you would like to play, jonesydemanda.com.au.
1: But next we're going to put pizza crust to the whip poll.
0: Okay.
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0: Hi there. It's Josie and Amanda driving you home this Tuesday afternoon.
1: I do a lot of little mini crosswords on my phone. There's a mini from the New York Times and a midi from the New York Times. I know you think of a midi as a beer, but no. One of the clues was this. Part of pizza that roughly 20% of people don't eat, according to YouGov polling.
0: Crust.
1: Crust. I got it right. But I was surprised by that.
0: You have got it wrong before. You said precious metal, starting with G, finishes with D.
1: And there were four letters. Couldn't do it.
0: It's a gold?
1: Yeah, I know. I'm better at them than I used to be. But what I thought was interesting, so they said 20% of people don't eat this crust. According to YouGov polling, I thought, well, who's YouGov? Mm-hmm. YouGov is an international internet-based market research and data analytic firm based in the UK that they operate in Europe, North America, Middle East, Asia Pacific. And they said that 80% said that they ate the crust. Actually, it was 79%.
0: Mm-hmm.
1: 19% no, and 2% said they weren't sure if they ate the crust of the pizza.
2: I eat the box.
1: So that's interesting, isn't it? Yeah. Do you eat the crust of a pizza?
0: It depends what the catering situation is.
1: Tell me what you mean.
0: If someone's over-catered, there's a lot of pizza there, I won't eat the crust because you know there's plenty to go around. But if someone's under-catered and bought two large pizzas for a large group, you know, there's not enough pizza to go around. You're only going to get at best two slices. So then I would eat the crust.
1: Right. If you're going to get four slices, you'll eat up to the crust and abandon the crust.
0: If someone goes nuts, like I've got a Maltese mate, he always orders too much pizza. So I just take a bite out of each one, pretty much.
1: And then other people get served some.
0: That's true. You get one of those Domino's deals where you get 50 pizzas for $2. And
1: but what about
0: that's okay.
1: Some of those restaurants you go to where they do like, you know, homemade pizza, but the filling, the toppings, stop about 4 centimetres short of the edge and it's all crust. I might as well stay at home and eat some stale bread.
0: Yeah.
1: I'm just not going to chomp that.
0: How does the pizza franchise crust go?
1: Well, you have to ask them. Maybe they're only doing the crusts, like the top of the muffin.
0: This
1: just
0: could be a
1: the
0: thing.
1: Crust. I'm intrigued by this, though.
0: Do you eat the crust?
1: I think I do, but if it is one of those pizzas where the filling doesn't go to the end, I'm not just going to eat the dry bread.
0: Ryan?
3: Yes, I'm a crust lover.
1: Are you? Do you start at the crust and go the other way?
3: Look, I experiment with my pizza on occasion, but I enjoy the crust.
0: Are you freebasing
1: I enjoy
0: pepperoni
1: the crust.
0: Again?
1: Okay, Professor.
0: What about a stuffed crust? How good are they with the cheese and stuff?
1: Why don't you just inject yourself with
0: that's
1: some
0: just
1: you know,
0: a heart attack
1: some
0: right
1: heart
0: there.
1: Disease.
0: You know what this sounds like?
1: A whip poll?
0: Yeah. An immediate snapshot of what the community thinks on any given subject today. Pizza crust to eat or not to
1: eat. We'd like to know your thoughts.
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0: Hello there, it's Jonesy Demander driving you home. A snapshot of what the community thinks about any given subject. It's not the pub test, because that's a snapshot of what the community thinks down at the Jonesy Demander Arms.
1: But when we're not at the pub, we still like to ask questions.
0: The whip poll is an instant litmus test of what's going on in this
1: and other
0: city.
1: Similes.
0: Yes.
1: So here we are. Today we're talking about pizza crust, because I read as part of a crossword clue, part of pizza that roughly 20% of people don't eat. This was a worldwide data research that was done on this. 79% said they eat the crust, 19% no, and 2% said not sure.
0: This is the definitive poll. Karen is in Narre Warren.
1: Karen, crust or no crust?
2: Crust, but dipped in soft drink.
1: Oh, God.
0: Karen. What sort of soft drink?
2: Anything like lemonade, lemon lime and bitters.
1: Is that just to soften it up? To soften it?
2: Oh, no, just so there's a bit of a savoury taste and a sweet taste.
0: Okay.
1: Wow. Thank you, Karen.
0: There could be four TikTok
1: ticker. Okay.
0: Evan has joined us in Kingsgrove.
1: Crust or no crust, Evan?
3: I'm crusty. I'm old and crusty.
1: Yep.
3: So
1: all right.
3: I'm a yes.
1: Thank you.
0: I do like a crust, but if it has been over-catered, I go to the other stuff as well.
1: So crust is only there if you think you need it for hunger.
0: If you've seen someone's under-catered and you go, okay, there's not enough to go around here, then you've got to make do. You know, I'm not eating the cheese out of the box, but
1: I have.
0: Kate is in East Hills.
1: Hello, Kate. Are you yes or no to the pizza crust?
4: It depends on the pizza, actually. If it's a thin and crispy, I'm with you, Amanda. Ditch that stale bread. But if it's a pan pizza, by all means, you've got to eat the crust.
1: See, I'm the other way.
4: And Jonesy, also, your stuffed crust is just not on. It's like the coriander of the pizza world.
1: Oh, there you go.
0: I like coriander.
1: See, I like a thin crust, a big, thick, doughy crust I'm not interested in.
0: What about that one the Pizza Hut had?
1: How is it that we all get along?
0: They had a crust
1: with a sausage in it.
0: No, with cheeseburgers. Did they have one with a sausage? Hello.
1: What do you mean with cheeseburgers?
0: There was like cheeseburgers right around the rim of the... Do you remember that, Ryan?
5: I think I remember, the cheeseburger crust.
1: Oh, come on. What's wrong with people?
0: The cheeseburger crust. Where were you when that happened?
1: At home, pretending not to see it.
0: Simon is on the Mornington Peninsula.
1: Simon, pizza crust, yes or no?
6: Oh, you got to have the crust. That's my favourite part of the pizza.
1: All right, same as Ryan. Okay, thank you, Simon.
0: Simon backs it straight in.
1: Michael, how about you? Yes or no to the pizza crust?
7: 95% of the time, it's a no. I'm with you, Amanda. If it's got no flavour, it's got no moisture, it's like eating concrete. So
1: yeah,
7: no.
1: I agree.
0: Michael, can I just ask you this one question? If the crust was indeed a cheeseburger, would you eat it?
7: Ooh, tempting. Sometimes if it gets nice and soft and tasty, I will sort of nibble a bit further out. Get towards the crust.
1: Otherwise, you're staying close to the centre.
7: Let's just say, if you make it if it's got something really tasty to take the piece there, then, you might drag me into it.
1: This is like Yorkshire pudding, a plain Yorkshire pudding. Yep. Why would anyone eat that?
0: I love Yorkshire pudding.
1: But you have to coat it with stuff to stop it being
0: awful. Well, in the old days, because they didn't have enough meat to go.
1: Yeah, so why do we eat it now? It may as well all be pizza crust. A Yorkshire pudding is just pizza crust.
0: Has anyone made a pizza crust out of Yorkshire pudding? That is a thing.
1: That is a double negative for me. Anyway, thank you, everybody. Coming up next, Instagram.
0: Yes, would you like to play that?

0: Amanda brings the common sense. Jonesy brings the nonsense.
1: Jonesy and Amanda.
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0: 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It's time to play.
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0: Here it is, 10 questions, 60 seconds on the clock. You can pass if you don't know an answer. We'll come back to that question if time permits. If you get all the questions right, you win $1,000. You know, Mark in Tassie, he's my hero. Last week, he got the $1,000.
4: And then he decided very quickly he was going to risk it all to play for $2,000 with one bonus question. 6 seconds to answer this question,
0: Mark. Here we go.
4: What number is the latest iPhone released by Apple?
5: I think it's the 18, I think.
4: Bugger! It's the 17.
5: 17.
4: You know,
5: 17.
0: I didn't even have to break out the tempting pants.
4: He was happy to have a crack at it. Well, let's see how we go today.
0: Samantha's in Chelsea Heights.
4: Hello, Samantha.
6: Hello. Hi. How are you both?
0: Very well. Thanks, Samantha.
4: Let's get to it. 10 questions, 60 seconds. If you're not sure, say pass. We might have time to come back, okay?
6: Okay.
4: Good luck, Samantha.
0: You know, we'll warm Samantha up with some small chat about the weekend
4: or anything like that. Would you like that, Samantha?
6: Look, I really am just keen on winning a grand.
4: I tend to agree. Let's just get into it, pull this Band-Aid off, and let's see what we can do. Question number one. How long is a 50-metre pool?
6: 50 metres.
4: Question two. How many days of the week end in day?
6: 7.
4: Question six. Campos is a brand that sells what? Question four, what's the fourth letter of the alphabet?
6: E.
4: Question five, a crocklet is a baby what?
6: Crocodile.
4: Question six, what is Prince Harry's wife's name?
6: Meghan.
4: Question seven, lilies, tulips, carnations are types of what?
6: Flowers.
4: Question eight, how many strings does a violin have?
6: Six. Five.
4: Oh, it's four.
6: Oh no.
4: Well. And Campos is coffee.
0: You know that.
6: Coffee.
4: Well, obviously she didn't, Brendan, and that's okay.
6: No, I don't drink coffee. It's my fault.
4: Oh, Samantha.
0: It's your fault, Samantha. It's your...
4: Obviously you don't play the violin and no one's going to blame you.
0: You're in the coffee drinking... capital, and you don't drink coffee.
6: Samantha, I know, I'm a weirdo.
0: You're a weirdo. No, Samantha, you're great. You had a red hot go.
4: Thank you, Samantha.
6: Thank you so much for having me.
0: If you would like to play, jonesyandamanda.com.au. We'll do it again at the same time tomorrow.
4: Coming up next, rumours over the weekend about Nick Cannon. He's an American TV host, most famous as Mariah Carey's ex-husband.
0: That's right.
4: Let's talk about those rumours.
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0: Jonesy and Amanda driving you home. Didn't Pink just kill it at the Tonys? She
1: amazing.
0: Came out there.
1: She spun. She did the whole spinning yep. thing. And then she just did these incredible routines.
0: Yep. There was no get dune Pink. It was very
1: stay good. Up and do your show.
0: Stay up and do your show. That could be something you could do.
1: Sure.
0: It would have killed you to get on a high wire instead of doing what you're doing.
1: I'll tell you what I'm doing.
0: What are you doing?
1: I'm going to talk about Nick Cannon.
0: Uh-huh.
1: I'm talking about a story I saw on the weekend. This is the headline. Nick Cannon welcomes 22nd baby. That's why I'm bad at a telethon.
0: 22 kids.
1: This is the Instagram post I saw from a gossip site. The post captioned breaking. Television host Nick Cannon has officially welcomed his 22nd biological child this week, with three additional pregnancies reportedly still pending across four time zones. He has said, I'm working my way to child 69. It's a number, it's a goal, it's a lifestyle. God told me to be fruitful and multiply, and I take that instruction very literally. He said, as at press time, this is what the article says, Cannon has reportedly purchased a 47-bedroom compound,
0: mm-hmm.
1: hired a full-time logistics manager to coordinate birthday parties.
0: A lot of diarising.
1: And applied to a federal agent to be reclassified as a small village.
0: Oh.
1: The problem with this is it's not true. And I'm so disappointed.
0: Curse you.
1: Because the reality is he's only got 12 children six different women.
0: Yeah, because I remember him talking about his 12 kids. But for how many people, how many different...
1: Well, let's go through what's happened. He has 12 children. It's funny that in comparison you go, it's only 12
0: mm-hmm.
1: to six different women. He doesn't live with any of the mothers, though he's apparently a diligent father, probably forking out the money. The mothers of his children, the first one was Mariah Carey.
0: Yep.
1: They welcomed twins Moroccan
0: yep.
1: and Munro.
0: Moroccan Munro.
1: Yeah. Then his next relationship was with Brittany Bell and their children, three children, Golden Sagan.
0: Yeah.
1: That's one. Child number two is Powerful Queen. And child number three is Rise Messiah.
0: So there's Gold Sagan.
1: Gold Sagan, Powerful Queen, and Rise Messiah. It's making Moroccan and Munro look really basic. The third partner was Abby De La Rosa.
0: Yep.
1: You'll enjoy the twins. Oh, there's three. Twins were Zion, Mixolydian.
0: Yep.
1: That's what I take for my dodgy hip. And Zillion Air. Oh, there's two. It's Zillionheir.
0: Good. Nice.
1: And their third child together is Beautiful Zeppelin.
0: Oh.
1: Then there's Alyssa Scott. She had a child who passed away sadly at birth. That baby's name was Zen. But the next baby he had with her was called Halo Marie.
0: Halo. Halo Marie, you get inside his
1: there's
0: ass.
1: There's two more.
0: Mm-hmm.
1: His next partner, you can see how young they're getting because the mother's name is Brie Tiesi.
0: Yeah, right.
1: And she had a child called Legendary Love.
0: Good.
1: Legendary Love.
0: LL.
1: And then Lanisha, L-A, capital N-I-S-H-A, and Lanisha Cole had a baby called Onyx Ice Cole. Cans of Coke. Ice Cole, cans of Coke.
0: So Onyx Ice Cole.
1: Onyx Ice Cole. So that's the story that's normal.
0: It's no Walton Mountain.
1: No, that's so don't go reading the fake good, stuff. That's the
0: good
1: real
0: night,
1: stuff.
0: Messiah. And where's Nick in all of this? What does Nick say?
2: So then I looked up, 12 kids later, and I'm like, wow, I could have did things very differently.
1: Yeah. Like called them Sharon and Carol.
3: Righto, you two, that's enough.
1: Well, tomorrow we will be back with TikTok Tucker.
0: Oh, yes.
1: Make sure you arrive hungry.
0: I forgot about that. Instagram makes its return. Also, the Fast Five. 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
15: Forecast for tonight and tomorrow, partly cloudy this evening for the Mallee, a chance of an evening thunderstorm, a partly cloudy day tomorrow with a slight chance for shower. 21 for Mildura at Robmar and Oyen. Partly cloudy this evening for Lower Western, slight chance for thunderstorm, and a partly cloudy day tomorrow, slight chance of a morning shower in the east. 21 for Wentworth, Pooncarry 23, Broken Hill 22. Fine this evening for Riverland. Partly cloudy day tomorrow with a chance of morning showers. Top of 20 for Renmark. 3-day forecast for St Regis Thursday. Fog, then mostly sunny, 21. Friday, sunny 23, and Saturday, cloudy, high chance of showers 19. I have an eye for Sunraysia, a low of 10.
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0: Christian O'Connell Show. All right, signs you are an adult. The quick litmus test you can always tell the sign that you are officially an adult is if you go, if you get really pissed that they've changed the layout of your supermarket, that means you're officially an adult. Mm. 19, 20 year olds wouldn't even care. They don't even know where it was beforehand.
1: Exactly.
0: The rest of us, when we go in there, like, I'm like, what? Why would they do that?
2: It's annoying.
0: Oh, God, now where? Where's the Mexican stuff?
1: And why do they do it?
0: Yeah, you're right.
2: I know.
0: Actually, why?
1: I have a theory that they do it so you get more lost and maybe you wander around and you grab stuff you don't need. They're deliberately disorienting you like a casino.
0: To introduce you to new friends.
1: Yes, exactly.
0: I know you like taco mix. Have you been to Italy? All right, so the other thing is signs you're an adult. You actually have a sleep routine. You don't just go to bed. The magnesium, the L-theanine, the chamomile tea. You have a sleep routine. There was a period in your life where you never worried about sleep. Being an adult is constantly evaluating your sleep needs, recovery. I've got things that ping me now every morning. My bed tracks my sleep. Oh. And guess what? Because I get up reasonably early, I guess, it's always going, that's just not enough.
1: Yeah, it's very dark.
0: It just misses me just now. You need to begin your recovery right now. Oh. Well, I can't. I'm at work.
1: You shouldn't be up at this time.
2: No.
0: But sleep, that's all we think about, talk about.
2: Totally.
0: My whole algorithm knows me. It's various clips of people on various podcasts who are sleep experts. Blackened out room. Have no light. There can't be a millimeter of light in there. You'll never sleep for the rest of your lives. There's any light there.
1: Literally yesterday, I've just started doing a 14-day deep rest course on the Waking Up app.
0: Oh, nice.
1: To try to improve my sleep.
0: Yes.
1: That's all I think about.
0: When did this become so stressful to sleep?
1: Yes. Even when you're trying to get to sleep, you're worrying about sleep.
0: Woke up at 2:45 this morning. Nothing really on my mind other than, why am I awake?
2: Yeah.
0: And then you know when you're up and you're like, oh, you're almost fully awake.
1: Mm. And that's when all the dark thoughts come.
0: Oh, my
1: that's
0: God.
1: That's when all the things you've been worried about.
0: Will the kids be okay? Mortgage.
1: Yes, yeah.
0: All right, Rio, what is your sign you're a grown-up?
1: I've started noticing I'm starting to make the same noise that my dad makes when he gets out of a chair or couch. It's this one.
0: There's something reassuring about doing that, though, isn't there?
1: Yeah,
0: it feels good.
1: It's like it's lifting me up. It's like,
0: I feel like it actually helps the movement.
1: Yes, yeah.
0: But then if you think about it, you see the big, you know, when people are doing the powerlifting at the Olympics, that's not silent.
1: No.
0: They go, that's their big effort. Our big effort now is just actually getting out of a chair.
2: Yes.
0: The worst one, when was the last time we're trying to get out of a beanbag?
1: I wouldn't even try.
0: A couple of weeks ago, the kids were lying on a beanbag and I went, I'll come and lie down there with you. And they went, steady, old fella, steady. Even as it got down, I went, this is going to be a mistake.
1: Yes. I'm here for the rest of the day.
0: Getting up is going to be hard. You've got to do the side roll.
2: Yes.
1: Knee.
2: Onto your knees.
0: You've got to take a knee and a hand.
1: Maybe that's how you did your back.
0: I think it was. It's the beanbag. Awful things. They're not for over 21-year-olds.
1: I didn't know people
0: they should have middle-aged beanbags, actually, that actually somehow inflate and propel you up.
2: Yes. Yeah.
0: You know, like one of those jackets, like an airbag. Patsy, what's signs you're an adult? What's it for
2: you? I was trying to reverse the car at the weekend, and the family was talking to me, and I said, shush, there will be no talking while I'm trying to park. I can't do two things at once. I can't listen to any form of conversation, answer questions, tell you where this is or what's for dinner. If you're talking at me while I'm parking, I have to have complete silence.
0: Complete silence when parking or if you're trying to find the right address. That radio, that podcast must be on complete silence.
2: Nothing, not even a pin drop. I have to focus completely.
0: Yeah. Utter silence.
2: Yeah.
0: 52, that. Even numbers are on the left-hand side. There must be no noise in the car. Nothing.
2: That's right.
0: Utter silence. Same parking. All right, what are the signs you're an adult? Share yours. 0475 031043.
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0: Christian O'Connell's show. Christian, Science Ronaldo, over the long weekend, we cleaned out the filing cabinet.
1: People still have filing cabinets.
0: Oh, my word, that's the news there.
2: We've got one.
1: What have you got in there?
2: Just like a little squat one. It's great. It's got all our insurance, our car rego, paid bills.
1: Oh, mine are just somewhere in my emails.
2: Reports.
0: No, that's chaos. No, you need...
1: I'll just search it when I need it.
0: No, you won't, though.
2: Take you for ages.
1: Wait, so you've actually got like your insurance details printed out?
2: Everything.
0: Yes, yeah, it's
1: in a filing cabinet.
0: Yeah, filing cabinet, yes.
1: How often do you need it?
0: Oh, quite
2: you'd
0: a lot.
2: Be surprised.
0: Yeah, and then it's all easy not going through emails.
2: Yeah.
1: No, that's crazy. I didn't even know they still existed.
0: Hey, that system, my friend, has worked for decades.
2: Yeah, centuries.
0: Very, very, very well. I like to have a hard copy of it.
2: Yeah, same.
0: You see less and less now, though. It's only very old people that go on a plane with a printed off ticket. Yes. When I'm behind them, I go, oh, bless. You must be 1,000 years old. What was it like living in a cave, sir? You see them unfolding it. You know, it's always been folded to four pieces.
2: See, I still like a paper bill. Don't be emailing my invoice or bills.
1: No,
2: you send it in snail mail, thank you.
0: No, I'm the same. It gets lost in that inbox.
2: Yes.
1: Wow.
2: Yeah, easy to miss.
0: Hard copy.
1: Hard
0: copy.
2: Put it in my hand.
0: This is a generational thing, Rio. We didn't grow up with that. We grew up in a generation of hard copy. Yes. Hard times and hard copy.
1: What do you do with the bill after you've...
2: Put it in the filing cabinet when it's paid for.
1: Wow.
0: Yeah. I bet there's a lot of people right now who still has the filing cabinet system like Pat and I? The younger gen like Rio, you didn't grow up like that. We would have seen our parents have that filing cabinet. Mm. Ours, my wife, has even got labels.
1: Yeah, my parents have that
0: insurance, like the medical things, even like the pet insurance, all that kind of stuff. They've even got their own folder. The pets have their own. Larry's got a passport.
2: What?
0: Yeah.
2: Did you have to get a what?
0: Larry, the cat, has got a passport. I think our dog has as well.
1: What?
2: Really?
1: What?
0: He's from Queensland. We got him during lockdown.
2: And they have to have a passport?
0: Yes, I think because he could travel.
2: Wow.
0: But open it up. His original name's in there, Mufasa, whatever it is. He's got his big name. But there's no photo of him.
2: Oh.
1: It's like, passport,
0: what's the point of having a passport?
2: Yeah.
0: Someone could steal Larry's identity. They don't even need a head. Christian, Science Ronaldo, when you go to a different brand new shopping center and you check out the map, as soon as you get to know where all the toilet locations are, that's wrong, Linda. Natalie, Christian, Science Ronaldo, you do not bounce out bed anymore. You need to do the safety roll, one leg over, slowly ease yourself up, then sit for a moment to identify what injury you may have sustained during the night. Christian, Science Ronaldo, keeping track of how much hair you lose in the shower. Was it more than yesterday? Was it surprisingly light? Was it concerningly heavy? And why? Christian, we thought of you the other day. We're out for a walk. We approached this neighbour to ask who their fence guy was because we love their fencing so much on our morning walk. You must give me that person's details. Who is your fencing guy? Who did this? A beautiful bit of fencing, this. Christian, I have a filing cabinet. Where does Rio keep his birth certificate and important papers? Where are they?
1: I'll tell you what, they are in my mum's filing cabinet.
0: See, there you go, little Sonny.
1: Well, do they have digital birth certificates now or is it physical?
2: That's a good question.
0: Still need a physical one for an actual, any procedure, such as getting a mortgage or opening up a bank account. Such
1: you don't need a birth certificate to open a bank account.
0: Okay, you don't know how money laundering works. Okay, I'm talking to a child. Well, I'm a man.
1: You don't need
0: I've
1: a birth
0: seen
1: certificate.
0: Stuff. You don't know how many bank accounts I've opened up, son. I've opened up more bank accounts. You've had hot dinners. Maybe your mummy opened your one up.
1: Excuse me.
0: Have
1: my
0: you got
1: mummy-
0: a little

0: to save a passbook.
1: All you need is a passport, maybe a Medicare card.
0: There you go. And what are these? Forms of ID.
2: Yeah.
0: Where do you keep all your passports? I've got a folder for that.
1: Yeah. You got a folder for your passports?
0: Yes.
1: No, mine's just in my top drawer.
2: Oh, no.
0: Ooh, chaos. No. Chaos there. Christian, my husband, insists on having not one but two filing cabinets, all for different folders for different things. Christian, as an adult, before you wake up, make sure everything is packed, ready for work the night before. Mm-hmm. Yes. I've been known to forget things at work. I always have to double check before leaving home now. Christian, I'm 30. It's not just older people that like the paper ticket. I like the hard copy. Wow, I just thought it was much older people that like to do that.
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0: Christian O'Connell Show. Over the last couple of weeks, this show has been on a mission to save your pubs. Last week, thanks to the hundreds of you, we gave five pubs $5,000 each. Another big pub gets helped. And this time it's for us to announce which one pub we're going to give the ultimate pub reno to. And I mean over $250,000 to totally transform a pub. Now, Rio and I went there last week. We went on a secret mission. We flew up to Brisbane and we drove for an hour and a half to an amazing pub. A pub that really does need some help. But a pub that isn't just a pub. When we first started talking about this, these places aren't just buildings. There's something special. They are the front rooms of a community. And this pub was that. It looked really still majestic from the outside. The bones of it are great, but it really needs some help. But the stars of this pub are the two people, Tracy and Gary, that brought it 2 years ago to be a home and then realized we can't shut this pub down. The community will lose so much. So get this, for the last 2 years, they've been running this pub. They've never run a pub before. They've become reluctant pub owners, basically. And they're working in it 7 days a week. But Rhea and I just fell in love with them last week and the story and the pub there, which is why we're really, really excited to announce that the pub getting the ultimate reno is the Criterion Hotel in Hellerdon up in Queensland. And on the line now is Tracy. Now, Tracy, tell everyone listening then, you know, I was just saying about how, you know, you and your husband, quite a unique story with this pub, actually, is that you brought this place really to turn it into a family home.
1: Exactly. Yes. We were winding down. Gary had eye issues and I'd been diagnosed with MS. So it was to wind down a little bit. And there is no other hotel in Hellerdon, so we couldn't shut it down. It was the hub of the town, so it stayed open and we kept working.
0: Which is why we're choosing your pub to give the ultimate reno to. It really deserves it. And we've only got like 16 days. So here's the plan. Yes. 16 days to transform your pub.
1: Wow. This is just all overwhelming. It's just so much. It's unbelievable.
0: So what do you think really needs to happen in the 16 days? We're up against the time. What is it? Painting the carpets in the dining room?
1: Definitely the bar. We'll do something with that, you know, paint it and give it a bit of a facelift, the dining room, and maybe a little bit of paint we'll throw at the coffee shop as well.
0: And also, I thought, you know, the pub garden, you got that great area there as a pub garden, but it's kind of empty.
1: Yes.
0: It needs something in the pub garden, doesn't it?
1: It needs some love.
0: So I thought today we could ask for ideas from the listeners about what we could do with the pub garden. And also, the painters will be arriving to start work straight away.
1: Thank you so much. And Forex, this is just unbelievable.
0: Our pleasure. Congratulations to you and your husband, Gary. The Criterion Hotel in Hellerdon, Queensland. That is our pub that we're going to give the ultimate pub reno to.
1: Thank you. Thank you, Christian. Thank you, the Christian O'Connell Show.
0: Thank you very much. I'll pass it on to him. Thanks to Forex, the pub's calling. Somewhere between the first sip and the last laugh, it's always a Forex. Go online, see the video of Rio and I up there. It's an amazing place. We've got so many crazy stories for them as well, which we'll share over the next couple of days. But today, the big thing we need your help with, what would be the ultimate pub garden? At the moment, it's just that. It's just a garden. Christian, my local pub is festooned with lights. They're cozy. They always make the night a bit more magical. Plus, you have lots of seating, extra wooden benches that never go astray. Good luck to Tracy. She sounds like an awesome gal. She is. Christian, what about a band stage that can accommodate two or three-piece local band when there's no music on the big old 80-inch TV for sports? They do have an area. And this is radio, but I'm saying area in quotation marks. It's an area.
2: By their own admission, needs a bit of work, the stage.
0: Yeah, yeah.
2: It is not so much a stage as a tarpaulin.
0: Yep.
2: And a giant Australian flag to sort of cover up the tarpaulin.
0: Yes, that's it. Yeah. Christian, what about some tables and chairs? Wow, that's really going to... I wouldn't be surprised if we get some awards.
2: Whoa.
0: Well, maybe we should advertise that as well. Come to the Criterion Hotel. We have tables and chairs. Oh, they're really going to be so... Wow-wee. Oh, my God. The Christian O'Connell Show came and they plowed $250,000 into some tables and chairs. We need to level up this project right now.
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0: Christian O'Connell Show. 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Curry movies. We're looking for your curry movies today. Dude, where's my katsu?
1: Silver.
0: Pop a dummer.
1: Oh, miracle gold.
0: I tell you who loves a curry is Kevin Costner. That's right, Dan Sack with Wolves.
1: Silver plus.
0: Sliding Tandles.
1: Gold.
0: Batman.
2: Gordon!
0: There you go. Gordon! And for some people, because obviously some Australians can't handle it too spicy, but when it does, Transfarters.
1: I'll show myself out.
0: All right, what have you got, Rio?
2: Kairoti Ugly.
0: Oh, very good. Smart gold.
2: Katsu in the Hat.
0: Also gold.
2: Narn Country for Old Men.
0: Oh, that's gold too. Three golds.
2: And now a doubler. See if you can pick it up. Dal M for Musselman.
0: Two golds. You just served up five golds.
3: Yeah.
0: Well done. Okay, curry movies. Rayo, you ready to mark?
2: I'm ready.
0: Masala Land.
2: Oh, God.
0: Very good. Well done, Danny Powell. Viva Vindaloo.
2: Silver.
0: What's a Chicken Run? That's from my 11-year-old Alice.
2: Oh. Brilliant. And a great movie.
0: It is.
2: Gold.
0: He's just not that Vindaloo.
1: Gold too.
0: Laura, you were the first one with that one. Bride of Mango Chutney.
1: Bronze.
0: Weekend at Boona's.
2: Silver.
0: We bought a Vindaloo. Oh.
2: Silver.
0: Yeah, all right. Lisa, well done. Curry Runnings. Come on.
2: Yeah, it's a gold, come unfortunately.
0: It is funny.
2: Unfortunately, it's a gold.
0: Your first reaction is a chuckle. Well done, James Lamont. Crocodile Dundee.
2: Gold.
0: Well done, Kenny Thompson. Gone with the Vindaloo.
1: Bronze.
0: Papa Dharma. Very different kind of Dharma movie. Papa Dharma.
2: He's gold.
0: Wow, we. That is genius. Papa Dharma. He was killing for a curry. Yes. Papa Dharma is great. Well done. Great name here. Kim Zanoni.
1: Nothing's beating that. I'm just going to say
0: No. Yeah, the rest of it, we're just coming down the other side of the mountain, aren't we, really? Once you find Papa Dharma. Oh, dear. The next one I'm afraid does. The Running Bottom Man. Come on, Joshua. Grow up, son. Are you from Triple M? Uncle Butter Chicken.
2: Silver.
0: Mortal Korma.
2: Silver plus.
0: Panini and Present Danger. That's very clever.
2: Gold.
0: And you know Paul from Koori Rup? He finally got his first gold of the year last week. The Girl I Own a Curry Shop Tattoo.
2: Remember Papa Dharma?
0: Do you remember the good days? The heydays? Are we really giving that person Papa Dharma a $500 holy moly gift card?
2: It's honestly one of the best ones all year.
0: What? You can't say that?
2: That's incredible.
0: That's serial killer. Oh, my word. Scenes.
2: Papa
0: Scenes. This is not cornhole. All right, that's your winner today. That's the Christian O'Connell Show for today. We are back tomorrow with What Are the Odds? Every week we look for your stories of coincidence and chance. 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Who is getting? Meet Gary. Meet Tracy. 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

0: River 1467 weather. For Good Deal Tyres, 504 to 510 Benetook Avenue, Mildura.
1: Forecast for tonight and tomorrow, partly cloudy this evening for the Mallee, a chance of an evening thunderstorm, a partly cloudy day tomorrow with a slight chance of a shower. 21 for Mildura at Robmo and Oyen. Partly cloudy this evening for Lower Western, slight chance of thunderstorm, and a partly cloudy day tomorrow, slight chance of a morning shower in the east. 21 for Wentworth, Pooncarry 23, Broken Hill 22. Fine this evening for Riverland. Partly cloudy day tomorrow with a chance of morning showers. Top of 20 for Renmark. 3-day forecast for St Regis. Thursday, fog, then mostly sunny 21. Friday, sunny 23. And Saturday, cloudy, high chance of showers 19. Overnight for St Regis, a low of 10.
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1: You're on the 80s at 8. Shane Bryan with you. Welcome to the show. Coming up tonight, we go back to June 1987 for Chart Tuesday and a bit of a New Zealand invasion with Noiseworks and John Stevens. Battling it out against another New Zealander, Dave Dobbin. We'll take a look at the charts here and also overseas, and also a little bit of a trip down memory lane with Kylie and Jason. Yes, they were just about to break out. But right now, let's kick it off with Mel and Kim. This is Respectable. It did get to number one eventually, but unfortunately, not the number one this week. You're on the 80s at 8. Respectable.

the 80s today, Shane Bryan with you, and this is Chart Tuesday. We've gone back to June 1987, and that was Noiseworks, Take Me Back. Peaked at number 7 in Australia. It was actually one of the band's breakthrough hits from their debut album. It's time to take a look at the top 5 Aussie songs for June 1987, kicking it off with a reinvented version of the Bill Withers classic, Lean On Me, Club Nouveau, coming in at number 5.

It did eventually hit number one in Australia, and it replaced the original stripped-back soul with a drum machine and an R&B groove. Very mid-80s. Coming in at number four was Paul Lekakis with a club track that crossed straight into mainstream. Boom, boom, let's go back to my room. It reached number one in Australia and stayed there for several weeks. Ended up as one of the top 10 biggest songs of the year, driven almost entirely by nightclub play and early dance radio crossover. Coming in at number three from the movie Mannequin, Starship, Nothing's Gonna Stop Us Now.

Biggest global hits, a classic 80s movie soundtrack power ballad. And there was a heap of them in the 80s. Coming in at number two was Whitney Houston with I Want to Dance with Somebody. If ever there was a defining song of the decade, it was Whitney's I Want to Dance with Somebody. Reached number one in Australia and stayed there for multiple weeks. It ended the year in the top 15 biggest songs of 1987, and it moved Whitney into full arena pop stardom. But there is only one number one song, and on this particular week, it was a true Trans-Tasman classic. Hit number one in Australia, spent 4 weeks on top, originally written for the film Foot Rot Flats, Dave Dobbin and the Herbs, Slice of Heaven. It became one of the most loved songs in New Zealand and Australia. And on a more serious note, Dave Dobbin revealed over the weekend that he's currently battling Parkinson's disease. So we wish him all the best. This is Dave Dobbin, Slice of Heaven. You're on the 80s at 8, Chart Tuesday.

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You're on the 80s at 8. Shane Bryan with you as we go back to June 1987 for Chart Tuesday. And that was Shona Lang with Glad I'm Not a Kennedy, her biggest international hit. In Australia, it climbed all the way to number two on the charts, just missing the top spot. And a very clever one lyrically as well, using the Kennedy family name as a symbol of fame, privilege and pressure, and flipping it into a statement about being happy to be out of the spotlight, which ironically put her straight into the spotlight. Yes, it did. Now it's time to take a look at the big songs over in the US and the UK. Let's kick off with the United States. U2 came in at number five with With or Without You. Coming in at number four was Christa Berg with Lady in Red. Lady in red is dancing with me. One of the biggest ballads of the decade. It peaked at number three in the US. Coming in at number three this week in June 1987, Lisa Lisa and Cult Jam with Head to Toe. Atlantic Star with Always came in at number two. And Kim Wilde came in at number one with You Keep Me Hanging On.

0: Of course, it was the Supremes classic reworked into Kim's own synth pop sound, and it became Kim Wilde's only US number one song. Now let's head to the UK, where the number five song was Jack Mix 2 with Mirage. It was a bit of a club-style mega mix. Coming in at number four, the very controversial George Michael, I Want Your Sex. It was so controversial at the time that some radio stations refused to play it, but it still debuted in the top five. Coming in at number three was Nothing's Gonna Stop Us Now, Starship. Number two was Hold Me Now by Johnny Logan. Fresh off winning Eurovision 1987, that would have helped him in the charts for sure. And the number one song was Whitney Houston, I Wanna Dance With Somebody. Whitney absolutely dominated globally. A multi-week UK number one. She was multi-weeks in number one in Australia as well. One of her signature tracks that actually made her an absolute superstar of the 80s. She became the defining voice of the 80s. We've got Whitney Houston coming up very shortly right here on the 80s at 8. Don't go anywhere.
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1: Kingswood? You're not taking the Kingswood. I just polished the dipstick. Bloody thing, every time I pull it out, it's got oil on it.
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Cheers to those moments in music you just have to crank up.

0: You're on the 80s at 8. Shane Bryan with you. It's Chart Tuesday. We've gone back to June 1987, and that was Starship. Nothing's going to stop us now, and nothing did stop them. They were number three in Australia this week in June 1987. Now, something very big was happening in June 1987. Two young stars on Neighbours and Young Talent Time were starting to head towards stardom. Kylie Minogue, Jason Donovan, they were still appearing on Young Talent Time every now and then. It was also pre-Neighbours explosion, pre-wedding, pre-pop superstardom. They were still primarily known as TV performers.
1: Have you found enormous pressures on you in the last 18 months that you've been in the show?
2: Yeah, there have been a lot with publicity-wise. I mean, especially now with the wedding coming up, we've done a lot of publicity, radio, just everything. And yeah,
3: it's a combination of things. I suppose it's, I mean, on top of your scripts, and there's mail that's also going to be answered. Mm. There's all those things which tend to build up more than anything else, I guess. And
0: if pen pals were the worst thing in your life at that point in time, Jason, you had no idea what was about to happen. Within months of this, Kylie would release The Locomotion, become a national sensation. Jason would follow with Nothing Can Divide Us, and suddenly those Young Talent Time kids were topping not just the charts in Australia, but around the world. Coming up next on the 80s at 8, someone who was touring around Australia with the Slippery When Wet Tour, Bon Jovi.

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0: We go back and have a look at the history of Ice House, or as they were known originally, Flowers. 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
12: Forecast for tonight and tomorrow, partly cloudy this evening for the Mallee. a chance of an evening thunderstorm, a partly cloudy day tomorrow with a slight chance of a shower. 21 for Mildura at Robmo and Oyen. Partly cloudy this evening for Lower Western, slight chance for thunderstorm, and a partly cloudy day tomorrow, slight chance of a morning shower in the east. 21 for Wentworth, Pooncarry 23, Broken Hill 22. Fine this evening for Riverland. Partly cloudy day tomorrow with a chance of morning showers. Top of 20 for Renmark. 3-day forecast for St Regis Thursday. Fog, then mostly sunny 21. Friday, sunny 23. And Saturday, cloudy, high chance of showers 19. Over an eye for St Regis, a low of 10.
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0: 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It's the Criterion Hotel Tracy. You brought this place really to turn it into a family home.
1: Yes, winding down. Gary had eye issues and I'd been diagnosed with MS, so it was to wind down a little bit. There is no other hotel in Helidon, so we couldn't shut it down. It was the hub of the town, so it stayed open and we kept working.
0: Which is why we're choosing your pub to give the ultimate reno to.
1: Wow, thank you so much.
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5: Forecast for tonight and tomorrow, partly cloudy this evening for the Mallee, a chance of an evening thunderstorm, a partly cloudy day tomorrow with a slight chance for shower. 21 for Mildura at Robmore and Oyen. Partly cloudy this evening for Lower Western, slight chance for thunderstorm, and a partly cloudy day tomorrow, slight chance of a morning shower in the east. 21 for Wentworth, Pooncarry 23, Broken Hill 22. Fine this evening for Riverland. Partly cloudy day tomorrow with a chance of morning showers. Top of 20 for Renmark. 3-day forecast for Sunraysia Thursday. Fog, then mostly sunny 21. Friday, sunny 23. And Saturday, cloudy, high chance of showers 19. Overnight for Sunraysia, a low of 10.
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7: Forecast for tonight and tomorrow, partly cloudy this evening for the Mallee, a chance of an evening thunderstorm, a partly cloudy day tomorrow with a slight chance of a shower. 21 for Mildura at Robmore and Oyen, partly cloudy this evening for Lower Western, slight chance for thunderstorm, and a partly cloudy day tomorrow, slight chance of a morning shower in the east. 21 for Wentworth, Pooncarry 23, Broken Hill 22. Fine this evening for Riverland. Partly cloudy day tomorrow with a chance of morning showers. Top of 20 for Renmark. 3-day forecast for Sunraysia Thursday. Fog, then mostly sunny 21. Friday, sunny 23. And Saturday, cloudy, high chance of showers 19. Over an eye for Sunraysia, a low of 10.
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3: 1989. I had my HQ. In excess were everywhere. 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
6: For the Mallee and Low Eastern District today, it's mostly sunny 21. Tomorrow, fog, then sunny 21. And Friday, mostly sunny 23. Overnight for Sunraysia, a low of 10.
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0: 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Patty, hello.
1: Hello, how are you?
0: How was your long weekend?
1: I had a great long weekend, thank you. I loved the extra sleep and it was nice. We went to Cleveland Estate, which is in the Macedon Ranges of Victoria.
0: Beautiful
1: place.
0: Oh my God.
1: So nice. There's so many lovely little hamlet towns that you can visit. It was really great.
0: And this time of year, the colours are all different in autumn. Yeah. It looks even more spectacular.
1: Yeah, it's very, very pretty. But I did a bad thing. On the way back from dinner on Saturday night, the family had stayed behind. I said, I'm going to go to bed. I'm rather tired. So I went up to the room and thinking it was room 28, which was our room, but it actually wasn't. So I put the key. It was actually number 26.
0: Oh, I see. That kind of tired.
1: No. No, yeah. It wasn't like that at all.
0: All right, okay.
1: No, yeah, I wanted to go and read my book and just have some me time. Anyway.
0: Me time. I'm going to go to bed. I'm tired. Or did they say, why don't you go and have a lie down?
1: Mumsy,
0: someone
1: it's
0: just
1: time.
0: Day drinking isn't for everyone.
1: Funnily enough, the key actually went into the lock and turned.
0: What?
1: And I thought, oh, this, I didn't realise it wasn't our room, clearly. It was 26 and not 28. Anyway, I went in and quickly realised, very quickly realised, oh, this ain't our room. There was a couple sitting on the bed in their pajamas watching Netflix. And I thought, oh, my, and he goes, oh, what's this then?
2: One of Christian's relatives.
1: One of the O'Donnells.
0: Hey, who'd you have in there? Dick Van Dyke.
1: What's this then?
0: Come on, Mary Poppins.
1: What's this then?
0: So you'd walked into a different time and country.
2: It was a chimney sweep.
0: Wow, you really were tired. Time traveling.
1: I walked onto the set of Mary Poppins. And I thought, oh, my. I said, oh, I'm terribly sorry. And he said, oh, that's all right. I don't think I'd lock the door.
0: Again, the accent is actually hard to know whether it's someone with low intelligence or they're English. Or
1: both.
0: I don't want to say anything because I'm not casually racist, but
1: oh, it was awful. I got into the wrong room. Thankfully, they were just in their jammies, just watching Netflix.
0: I know. Imagine half an hour later, something they're in bed.
1: Imagine.
0: Or long weekend away from the kids.
1: Imagine.
0: Suddenly an interloper turns up.
2: Oh, no. Oh, what's this then?
0: Yeah.
2: Different tone.
1: Is this a surprise? He looks
0: but still
1: at his
0: in
1: wife?
0: That strange accent that hasn't yet been determined where they from.
1: Never done it before. Never want to do it again. Going into the wrong hotel room. Not ideal.
0: I once years ago when it wasn't like swipe cards, when you actually had a key for a hotel room, a key they would give you, like with a big wooden kind of like weight to it, and actually just getting into the room when I was tired. As before we had kids, and it was a completely wrong floor and room number. I think it was 215 I was trying to get into, not 512. It's about three floors difference, and just snapped the key because I just kept going, it's not opening. Just snap the key off in the lock. So not only could I not get into the wrong room, the people that were trying to get into that room, they couldn't get into it either. Everyone just loved me.
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0: Christian O'Connell Show. How was your long weekend? Tell us all about it. Three-word long weekend. I think everyone knew it was going to be a very special big freeze game. The first one after Neil Danaher dying 2 weeks ago. I thought it was an incredible day yesterday. I think they all did such an amazing job. Neil Danaher, one inspiration as an Australian. You know, his charity fight, MND, raised over $120 million.
1: Wow.
0: Right? Since he got diagnosed 12 years ago. Just an example of how to live a life with service. An incredible story, Neil Danaher, and his family as well. If you saw it yesterday and the work that his daughter, Beck, has been doing as well with Neil over the years and is still doing now. And then to see the big freeze yesterday, the weather was beautiful. It's a fantastic game. And then Andy Lee almost killed Bluey in front of all those children. Thousands of children, almost saw Bluey drown. Are you happy, Andy Lee? What's going on? It's just, and also look like Andy Lee almost had to be rescued. It's like struggling for a bit when he went down the slide into that freezing cold water. I thought it was amazing. And then what an amazing story. So at a fundraiser before the game at the MCG, a couple from Queensland donated $40 million.
1: Holy moly.
0: What an incredibly insane story.
1: $40 million?
0: Yes. To sort of function beforehand. $40 million.
1: Astonishing.
0: Had they had a couple of wines? And they just thought, you know, I was going to do 10 or 20, but sod it, you know? Let's do $40 million.
2: I remember my dad came home from a charity auction once with a signed framed photo of George Gregan, but it's not exactly a $40 million donation. That was
0: still pretty amazing.
2: Still pretty amazing.
0: What is your three-word long weekend, Ria?
2: Mine is distracted by footy. So my partner, Will, has gone over to Europe. So he's in London at the moment. I've got the house to myself. I didn't leave the house, actually, the whole 3 days. I didn't go past the front gate. Isn't
0: that's
2: that
0: so good.
2: Incredible?
0: I warned you Friday. It's frightening when partners go away, men go feral.
2: Yes, it's true.
0: Within minutes.
2: I've become a hermit.
0: Yeah.
2: And so we
0: And I'm guessing food was brought into you, Uber Eats?
2: Food was brought into me, yes. Yeah, food was not made.
0: Once we had decided to have Maccas on Friday, it broke the seal.
2: That's true.
0: The feralness begun.
2: It was the first domino to fall. And so I organised to have a chat with him Saturday night, our time, which was London morning. Mm. Unfortunately, it was right at the end of a very thrilling Swans match when they were playing St Kilda. And so I had to do a very dangerous game talking to him because I had to kind of have the phone up in the same eye line as the game, so I could have one eye on the game whilst also.
0: But he's going to think since he last saw in just 3 days, you've gone boss-eyed. Paul Rio, who's developed some sort of eye condition.
2: Another one. And so I thought I was getting away with it, but then he could actually see the reflection of the game in the background. He goes, "Are you watching the Swans game?" I go, no. I can see it in the window behind you. I tried a few like early wrap-ups. I was like, "Oh yeah, great. Well, you must be wanting to get out."
0: Oh, the jet lag's a nightmare. Oh, don't waste time worrying about me. Boring work stuff to get to. Have a great time, European adventure.
2: And you know when you're doing that thing where you're only really half listening? That's crazy.
0: No.
2: Yeah, it's crazy. No way.
0: Because you're not really just repeating bits of what they've just said.
2: Oh. You're just mirroring back. Oh,
0: there you go.
2: No.
0: Wait, that was a sad bit. I saw someone die yesterday.
2: But all's well that ends well because the Swannies won right at the death.
0: Crazy game. All right, we're going to take a break. When we come back, your three-word long weekend. What did you get up to?
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0: Christian O'Connell Show. The other thing I thought, which was beautiful about the big freeze yesterday for MND, was the Jai Arrow doing the coin toss. What a really, really beautiful gesture. I thought it was an incredible moment as well. Could see Max Gorn actually tearing up as well, just the moment. I thought it was fantastic. My three-word weekend actually is World Cup fever. I love a World Cup. I was nine when I first remember falling in love with the World Cup. That would have been the 1982 World Cup in Spain. And so another World Cup, now the other side of the world, and now I have two teams to support. I've got two teams in this. It's great. England and the Socceroos. It's terrible, though. I was telling my dad yesterday, I know more about the Socceroos team than the England team.
1: Oh, really?
0: Oh, my God. It's strange. Very strange.
2: You've come over.
0: I know where all the exact timers are for the Socceroos games. England games, I'm not entirely sure. Which is why I need my World Cup wall chart. I've always had a World Cup wall chart. You see all the papers given them now. A lot of the websites, you can download a free one. I've just downloaded one to my desktop here at work. If anyone knows a really good wall chart, let me know where you got it from. You see all these special magazines are out right now, the newsagents?
2: Yes,
0: yeah, that have got in those cellophane sort of glad wrap. They've got it sealed, the wall chart.
2: Have you printed one out? Aren't there hundreds of games? How are you going to cram them all onto a little A4 piece of paper?
0: No, you get a nice A3-1, Rio. Put it up in here.
2: Okay.
0: Yeah, it looks so classy having that wall chart up here. World Cup fever. Start to get around the Socceroos. The first opening game for the Socceroos, it's a great one. It's this weekend. It's Sunday at 2 o'clock. So you can invite friends around, watch it together, get around the Socceroos. There's a lot of excitement about the team. They've got some great young talent as well. And all the stories are coming through. You've got Lucas Harrington, who's 18, who's the youngest ever player to play for the Socceroos. And then there's three of the players who grew up in African refugee camps and then fled to Australia and then met each other at Adelaide United. Now, all three of them, with that background, imagine how hard that is growing up in a refugee camp in Africa, now playing for the Socceroos at the World Cup.
2: What a story.
0: It's incredible. And then the other story which really tickled me as well, poor old Mark Bosnich.
2: Yes, I saw this.
0: I mean, an incredible, in his day, an incredible player. And then still thinks now he's still that incredible elite.
2: I still got it.
0: He's still got it. Tries to roll and just block a shot from Gil McLaughlin and he's blown out his knee.
2: Yes.
0: And he can't go to the World Cup. His job is to go to the World Cup and commentate.
2: Oh, he's not going now.
0: No, he can't get on the plane.
2: Oh, he can hobble
0: his whole
2: around.
0: Family had planned a whole holiday and trip. They can't go. He's going to be stuck here watching it on TV like the rest of us talking about it.
2: Oh, poor Boz.
0: Yes.
2: There's a moment in the video where he goes down and everyone's laughing.
0: Don't think he's... Because he's like a larrikin, isn't
2: he? Yeah. Oh, Boz. And he's like, no! Ah!
0: Yes.
2: And then everyone starts to realise, oh, no, he's done his knee.
0: And then I watched the friendly over the weekend, 1-1. This is like the last chance to see the Socceroos before the big game on Sunday, the opening game of the World Cup against Turkey. And I was amazed and very pleased to see that in nets, you have the most Australian-sounding name ever for a player. Pat Beach.
2: Amazing.
0: Actually spelled Beach. B-E-A-C-H.
3: Wow.
0: Of course Australia has a goalkeeper called Pat Beach.
2: Used to practice in between the lifesaver flags.
0: Yes. So this morning on the show, do you know anyone, or maybe it's you, who has an Australian name? You can't get any more of an Australian name than Pat Beach.
2: That's incredible.
0: So if you're going to add to that, text me 0475 031043. And get around for the Socceroos. Tomorrow on the show is World Cup Wednesday. We are doing something very big for all the Socceroo games where you get to win prizes for goals. And I'm excited to hear Rio's World Cup anthem, world exclusive tomorrow. I don't know anything about this.
2: You should be excited. That's all I'll say.
0: Now, have you picked a song and put your own words to it?
2: Yes, we've got a song. I've got an Aussie classic, a big Aussie anthem.
0: Horses?
2: What's that face? No, it's not horses. It's a far-up anthem. You want to run through a brick wall when you hear it.
0: Great. Okay. I can't wait to hear that tomorrow morning. All right, then. So, Australian-sounding names. Pat Beach playing for the Socceroos. What have you got to add to that list? Text me 0475 031043.
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0: Christian O'Connell show. So watching the last Socceroos friendly over the weekend, I was amazed to see in goal for the Socceroos the most Australian-sounding surname ever, Pat Beach. It should be the World Cup ruling that someone at that 11 has to have a surname that is kind of adjacent to your country.
1: We've also got
0: there should be Terry T playing for England.
1: We've got a guy with the last name Italiano on our team.
0: Wow. Well, I'm asking now for other people that you may know, it might be you or you've worked with Australian names. Could be the first name or the surname. Diane reckons there's a Reggie Might.
1: No, come on, Diane.
0: No, you can't disregard it. Have a look. Put it into Google right now. First name, Reggie. Nah. Second name, Might. M-I-T-E.
2: Guilty.
0: I want it to be true.
2: There's no way this is...
1: Okay, I'm on Facebook.
2: Okay. There's one R-E-G-I-E. I don't know if it's a real account. Regimite in Bendigo, Victoria.
0: Well, there you go. That's our man. Regimite. It's so close to Vegemite. Regimite.
2: No Christian, profile picture.
0: I worked for a state government department. There was an engineer whose name was Arvo Tinny. Probably Italian. Arvo. Or Portuguese.
2: And how are we spelling Arvo?
0: A-R-V-O.
2: Uh-huh. And Tinny?
0: T-I-N-N-I. Arvo Tinny.
2: I'm looking on
0: LinkedIn. I just think on his passport. Mr. A. Tinny. He exists, doesn't he?
2: I'm on LinkedIn and yes. There is an Arvo Tinny.
0: This is great.
2: There's nothing better than an Arvo Tinny.
0: It's not. Reggie Might. And we're trying to build a team now. With something. We've got Arvo Tinny on the plane. We've got Pat Beach in nets. You've got Reggie Might out on field as well. Arvo Tinny. And then we've got Tracy Tucker. We have a listener called Tracy Tucker. These are great. Keep these coming then. Australian names. 0475
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11: For the Mallee Low Eastern District today, it's mostly sunny 21. Tomorrow, fog, then sunny 21. And Friday, mostly sunny 23. Overnight for Sunraysia, a low of 10.
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0: Christian O'Connell's show. I think there should be a new law introduced. Yesterday, beautiful, beautiful, crisp, autumnal morning and a beautiful day. I was taking the dog for a walk and I was doing my always do. You always chat to other dog walkers as well. We had a kind of nod. Dog walker to dog walker. Yes. Oh, morning. And what I love is I saw two dogs that had their names on their winter jackets. Mm. Some smaller dogs now will go out with a little cheeky sort of
1: winter jacket on.
0: Yeah, like a jacket. But two of the dogs I saw, they obviously were, I presume they were brothers, but they had their names on. So straight away I could go, oh, and straight away chat to the dogs using their names.
1: It's very polite.
0: Yeah, it is. I think it should be a law. All dogs should have their names on them. Good luck. So then we cut straight into good morning, Terry. Good morning, Dave. Yeah. Or as I saw yesterday, it was Buster and Douglas.
1: Oh, that's a good name.
0: Great names. Great names for two little Dachshunds with their little tum-tums dragging on the muddy ground yesterday. Cute. I felt sorry for them, actually. They were a reluctant dog. They did not want to go out on that walk. They were going, how much fun? We've only just got out of the car, lads. Come on, Buster. Come on, Douglas. All right, signs you are an adult. The quick litmus test, you can always tell the sign that you're officially an adult is if you go, you get really pissed that they've changed the layout of your supermarket. Mm. That means you're officially an adult. Mm. 19, 20 year olds wouldn't even care. They don't even know where it was beforehand. Exactly. The rest of us, when we go in there, what? Why would they do that?
2: Yes, it's annoying.
0: Oh, God. Now where? Where's the Mexican stuff?
1: And why do they do it?
0: Yeah, you're right.
2: I know.
0: Actually, why?
1: I have a theory that they do it so you get more lost and maybe you wander around and you grab stuff you don't need. They're deliberately disorienting you like a casino.
0: To introduce you to new friends.
1: Yes, exactly.
0: I know you like taco mix. Have you been to Italy? All right, so the other thing is signs you're an adult. You actually have a sleep routine. You don't just go to bed. The magnesium, the L-theanine, the chamomile tea. You have a sleep routine. There was a period in your life where you never worried about sleep. Being an adult is constantly evaluating your sleep needs, recovery. I've got the things that ping me now every morning. My bed tracks my sleep. Oh. And guess what? Because I get up reasonably early, I guess, it's always going, that's just not enough.
1: It's very dark.
0: It just misses me just now. You need to begin your recovery right now. Oh. Well, I can't. I'm at work.
1: You shouldn't be up at this time.
2: No.
0: But sleep, that's all we think about, talk about.
2: Totally.
0: My whole algorithm knows me. It's various clips of people on various podcasts who are sleep experts. Blackened out room. And no light. There can't be a millimetre of light in there. You'll never sleep for the rest of your lives. There's any light there.
1: Literally yesterday, I've just started doing a 14-day deep rest course on the Waking Up app.
0: Oh, nice.
1: To try to improve my sleep.
0: Yes.
1: That's all I think about.
0: When did this become so stressful to sleep?
1: Yes. Even when you're trying to get to sleep, you're worrying about sleep.
0: Woke up at 2:45 this morning. Nothing really on my mind other than, why am I awake?
2: Yeah.
0: And then you know when you're up and you're like, you're almost fully awake. Mm.
1: And that's when all the dark thoughts come.
0: Oh, my
1: that's
0: God.
1: That's when all the things you've been worried about.
0: Will the kids be okay? Mortgage. Yes, yeah. All right, Rio, what is your sign you're a grown-up?
1: I've started noticing I'm starting to make the same noise that my dad makes when he gets out of a chair or couch. It's this one.
0: There's something reassuring about doing that, though, isn't there?
1: Yeah,
0: it feels good.
1: It's like it's lifting me up. It's like,
0: I feel like it actually helps the movement.
1: Yes, yeah.
0: But then if you think about it, you see the big, you know, when people are doing the powerlifting at the Olympics, that's not silent.
1: No.
0: They go, that's their big effort. Our big effort now is just actually getting out of a chair.
2: Yes.
0: The worst one, when was the last time you're trying to get out of a beanbag?
1: I wouldn't even try.
0: A couple of weeks ago, the kids were lying on a beanbag and I went, I'll come and lie down there with you. And they went, steady, old fella. Steady. Even as it got down, I went, this is going to be a mistake.
2: Yes.
1: I'm here for the rest of the day.
0: Getting up is going to be hard. You've got to do the side roll.
2: Yes.
1: Knee.
2: Onto your knees.
0: You've got to take a knee and a hand.
1: Maybe that's how you did your back.
0: I think it was. It's a beanbag.
2: Yes.
0: Awful things. They're not for over 21 year olds.
1: I didn't know if it
0: they should have mid aged beanbags, actually, that actually somehow inflate and propel you up.
2: Yes.
0: Yeah. You know, like one of those jackets, like an airbag. Patsy, what's signs you're an adult? What's it for
2: you? I was trying to reverse the car at the weekend and the family was talking to me and I said, shush, there will be no talking while I'm trying to park. I can't do two things at once. I can't listen to any form of conversation, answer questions, tell you where this is or what's for dinner. If you're talking at me while I'm parking, I have to have complete silence.
0: Complete silence when parking, or if you're trying to find the right address. That radio, that podcast must be on complete silence.
2: Nothing, not even a pin drop. I have to focus completely.
0: Yeah, utter silence.
2: Yeah.
0: 52, that. Even numbers are on the left-hand side. There must be no noise in the car. Nothing.
2: That's right.
0: Utter silence. Same with parking.
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0: Christian O'Connell Show. Let's talk about this earlier. I've got World Cup fever. All begins early hours Friday morning for us here in Australia. The opening game. Socceroos play this Sunday against Turkey, their first game. 2 o'clock in the afternoon. That's the only decent timed one during daylight hours. The rest of it, you're up very early to sort your team. Obviously, teams got to look after each other, check no one gets injured. The biggest injury at the moment for the Socceroos is Mark Bosnich. Former amazing, amazing player. Playing for Manchester United, very, very high level. And has torn his quadricep. So we're hoping to get him on the show today. Mark is a very funny guy as well. He's a brilliant on commentary now as well. And was a great keeper as well back in the day. And he was, I think it must have been some promotional thing he was doing for him being a commentator. Shortly before flying out with his family to America to be on TV and talk about it all back home to Australia. And he tried to block a shot from Gil, who used to run the AFL, now runs Tabcorp. I don't know if Gil had actually put some money on him taking Boss out of it. But anyway, he went to save a shot like he would have done in his prime time. But, you know, we're doing science, you're an adult. Prime time may be an ego, but the body knows what age you are, Boss. And he's... So intern Pete has spoken to Mark just now. Right, and he's about to go in for an operation. That's how bad he's done it. It's not a mild injury. He's about to have an operation, and it's going to call Pete back this afternoon after the surgery, and hopefully chat to us tomorrow from his hospital bed.
1: Oh, brilliant! Oh, the poor guy.
0: Yeah, I know. Christian Sainz Jornado, over the long weekend, we cleaned out the filing cabinet.
1: People still have filing cabinets.
0: Oh my word, that's the news there.
2: We've got one.
1: What have you got in there?
2: Just like a little squat one. It's great. It's got all our insurance, our car rego, paid bills.
1: Oh, mine are just somewhere in my emails.
2: School reports.
0: No, that's chaos. No, you need...
1: I'll just search it when I need it.
0: No, you won't though.
2: Take you for ages.
1: Wait, so you've actually got like your insurance details printed out?
2: Everything.
0: Yes, yeah.
1: It's in a filing cabinet.
0: Yes.
1: How often do you need it?
0: Oh, quite a lot.
2: Surprised.
0: Yeah, and then it's all easy not going through emails.
2: Yeah.
1: No, that's crazy. I didn't even know they still existed.
0: Hey, that system, my friend, has worked for decades.
2: Yeah, centuries.
0: Very, very, very well. I like to have a hard copy of it.
2: Yeah, same.
0: You see less and less now, though. People, it's only very old people that go on a plane with a printed off ticket. When I'm behind.

0: No, I find it. It's a sitcom, man. It's life. Yes. Real life. I find it reassuring getting a hard copy of it.
1: I'll even pay $2 extra a month or whatever it is to get a paper copy of a bill. I don't mind. I'm prepared to pay that.
2: What do you do with the bill after you've
1: put it in the filing cabinet when it's paid for?
2: Wow.
0: Yeah. I bet there's a lot of people right now who still has the filing cabinet system like Pat's and I? The younger gen like Rio, you didn't grow up like that. We've seen our parents have that filing cabinet. Mm. Ours, my wife, has even got labels.
2: Yeah, my parents have that
0: insurance, like the medical things, even like the pet insurance, all that kind of stuff. They've even got their own folder. The pets have their own. Larry's got a passport.
1: What?
0: Yeah.
1: Did you have to get a what?
0: Larry, the cat, has got a passport. I think our dog has as well.
1: What? Really?
0: He's from Queensland. We got him during lockdown.
1: And they have to have a passport?
0: Yes, I think because so he could travel.
1: Wow.
0: But open it up. His original name's in there, Mufasa, whatever it is. He's got his big name. But there's no photo of him.
1: Oh.
0: It's like, what's the point of having a passport?
1: Yeah.
0: Someone could steal Larry's identity. They don't even need a head. Christian Science Show adult. When you go to a different brand new shopping centre and you check out the map, as soon as you get to know where all the toilet locations are, that's wrong. Linda, Natalie, Christian, Science Show adult, you do not bounce out bed anymore. You need to do the safety roll, one leg over, slowly ease yourself up, then sit for a moment to identify what injury you may have sustained during the night. Christian Science Show adult, keeping track of how much hair you lose in the shower. Was it more than yesterday? Was it surprisingly light? Was it concerningly heavy? And why? Christian, we thought of you the other day. We're out for a walk. We approached this neighbour to ask who their fence guy was because we love their fencing so much on our morning walk. You must give me that person's details. Who is your fencing guy? Who did this? A beautiful bit of fencing, this. These are great. Thank you very much.
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0: Christian O'Connell Show. One of my daughters just sent me a text message. We'll see Spotify password. I said, oh, don't need the show's on right now. Don't you have lovely music if you listen to Missy?
1: Exactly.
0: Saving money right now as well. And supporting Dad's coal mining industry. Radio, no, it's going strong. It's going strong. Everyone's into it. Christian, I have a filing cabinet. Where does Rio keep his birth certificate and important papers? Where are they?
1: I'll tell you what, they are in my mum's filing cabinet.
0: Oh, see, there you go, little Sonny.
1: Well, do they have digital birth certificates now, or is it physical?
0: Still need a physical one for an actual, any procedure, such as getting a mortgage or opening up a bank account. Such
1: you don't need a birth certificate to open a bank account.
0: Okay, you don't know how money laundering works. Okay, I'm talking to a child. Well, I'm a man.
1: You don't need
0: I've
1: a birth
0: seen
1: certificate.
0: Stuff. You don't know how many bank accounts I've opened up, son. I've opened up more bank accounts. You've had hot dinners. Maybe your mummy opened your one up.
1: Excuse me.
0: Have you got a little saver passbook?
1: All you need is a passport, maybe a Medicare card.
0: There you go. And what are these? Forms of ID.
2: Yeah.
0: You need a cabinet for them. Where do you keep all your passports? I've got a folder for that.
1: Yeah. You got a folder for your passports.
0: Yeah. Yes.
1: No, mine's just in my top drawer.
2: Oh, no.
0: Ooh, chaos. No. Chaos there. Christian, my husband insists on having not one but two filing cabinets. All for different folders for different things. Bills, travel, superannuation, etc. Yeah. Christian, as an adult, before you wake up, make sure everything is packed, ready for work the night before.
2: Mm-hmm. Yes.
0: I've been known to forget things at work. I always have to double check before leaving home now. Christian, I'm 30. It's not just older people that like the paper ticket. I like the hard copy. Wow, I just thought it was much older people that like to do that. All right, so what was in every single school canteen and tuck shop? Patsy, what was it for you?
2: Oh, steamed dimmies in ours. You'd smell it, dim sims, steamed, not fried, but you'd smell it about recess time, ahead of lunchtime. The ladies would put, you know, the mums, school mums would get them ready, and it'd just waft across into the classroom corridors. It was fantastic. Always steamed dimmies and always with soy sauce.
1: Lovely. Yeah. That's a fancy school.
2: No, do you reckon?
0: No. Food, hot sausage roll for us. That was a treat.
2: Yeah.
0: Oh, my God. Just simple. It was all pretty simple and basic foods, but that hot sausage roll, sometimes you get it with a layer of like real dirty old cheap cheese on top. The one that, you know, one that's like orange or yellowy.
1: Oh, cheese. I've never
0: Had it since. Like now, I think that would make me sick.
1: With cheese on
0: time. You know, you just need that. You'll eat any old crap, won't you, when
1: that's
0: you're 13?
1: True, yeah.
0: It'd be true. You can just compost stuff. For energy, like immediately. Do you remember you would eat an entire like Sunday roast and then 10 minutes later going, I'm starving. And then just run around because we used to move more. Yeah, now we're too sedentary. Yeah. Rhea, what was in your school? I mean, you went to quite a posh one, so what they have, caviar?
1: Caviar
0: ate Sydney rock oysters.
1: Oyster day was Friday, caviar was Thursday.
0: So your Moreton Bay mugs are here.
1: Fancy, I want to know if they still do this at school.
2: Mm.
1: Do you do the brown paper bags, you write what the order is, and then you take that to the canteen lady?
2: Oh,
1: or is that
2: a
1: relic of the past?
2: Yes, there's an app, and you fill it out.
0: Everything's an app now. Yeah. No more hard copies.
1: No more hard copies.
0: What was the brown paper bag other than a hard copy?
2: Yeah, no, it's all the app. And you can even load up her bus pass, which is like a flexi card for my nearly 15-year-old, and she can just swipe it, get a hot chocolate, whatever. If she's got credit, it's brilliant.
1: Oh.
2: So you don't even have to take cash to school anymore.
1: Because I remember that was a big thing. When I was in year six, I got the job of being the guy who took over the orders on the brown paper bag to the school canteen. Teen lady, Miss Pitard.
0: No.
1: That was the coolest kid.
0: No
1: coolest,
0: way. That kid respected. Ain't getting laid.
1: No, excuse
0: this is why you're gay. It wasn't your choice.
2: Oh, my goodness.
1: Well, I don't know where to go from there.
0: No.
1: It's actually very cool.
0: You don't need to take their orders. I'll do it. My name is Riordan.
2: I'm the lunch monitor.
0: I'm topping maths.
1: No, all the kids in the playground really thought that was the cool kid.
0: Oh, God, here comes Squero Rio.
1: Girls wanted to be with me. Guys wanted to be me. No, not Square.
0: Square Bear.
1: Cool.
0: Oh, look, the Square Bear's here.
1: Not a thing. Not a thing.
0: It is. Where were we? That's it. What was in your school tuck shop and canteen? We'll take a break and just remind ourselves of our ages, actually.
3: 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Up all night. We love our Aussie anthems.

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1: Christian O'Connell's show. You can find out which pub is getting the ultimate pub reno, all thanks to Forex. When I say ultimate pub reno, I mean 16-day turnaround, $250,000 to transform one pub that really does need saving. Rio and I went on a secret mission last week. We flew somewhere, we drove somewhere, and it was worth it. We met two Aussie legends. You all know people like this who brought somewhere. It was going to be a home. They were going to shut down a pub, and they thought, we cannot do this. And they've never run a pub before. And they've been running it for the last 2 years. It's an incredible story. It's a uniquely, feels like to me, Australian story as well. They are the deserved winners, and you can hear them in 5 minutes' time. Before that, at school, what was in every school canteen, the tuck shop? Christian, when I was in high school, the hot cheese roll, you're right, was quite the delicacy. Long white roll, bog standard cheese, wrapped in foil, cooked in the oven. Delicious. Paul, fried dim sims and a big chocolate, a big M. Rob, oh,
2: big M.
1: The big M.
2: Yes.
1: Potato puffs and wagon wheels were the size back then, or size of a wagon wheel. Now they're shrinkflation. Richard Mars Bar, Seabrook's cheese and onion crisps, Tim Curly Whirly, and some knockoff store brand cola.
3: Yeah. Yes, it was never Coke.
1: No, it was never Coke, not even Pepsi.
3: Yeah, no frills.
1: No. Gary Mojo's, Taz Bars, Wham Bars, Lee, fruit salad chews, May, white toast with butter.
4: Oh,
1: wow,
4: basic.
1: What a treat. It's Toast Tuesday. Dave, Christian, bottles of milk left in the sun by the milkman. Oh, they're curdled at the top. Yeah. 40 centimeter killer pythons.
3: With yes, these. Oh, yes. They used to be so
1: huge.
3: Long.
1: Yeah.
4: Yes.
1: Chris, that's a great one. Zupa-dupas in strawberry and chocolate. So good as a kid. That's from Laurel. Natasha, good morning, Natasha. Welcome to the show.
5: Thank you. Good morning.
1: Good morning, Natasha. We had a lovely long weekend. So let's go back to school. What's in the tuck shop?
5: Oh, I'm a tuck shop. Tuck shop runner for 22 years.
1: Whoa.
5: And we still use cash only, and brown paper bags.
1: Oh, brilliant. This is good to hear. Some traditions are worth keeping, aren't they?
5: Oh, absolutely. The kids need to learn money.
1: And what are the most popular items at the moment then? We're talking about the things of old in the 80s and 90s. What is it now?
5: Hands down, still meat pies, sausage rolls, chicken fingers is very modern, and chicken wraps, so tender wraps.
3: Chicken fingers, very modern.
1: So now.
3: It's like the...
1: It's the new... It's the tuck shop crypto.
5: But when it comes to icebox, anything sour and anything blue.
1: Yeah. Oh. Natasha, thank you very much. You're cool.
5: Thank you so much. Have a great day.
1: And you, mate. Darren, good morning, Darren. Welcome to the show.
6: Morning, Christian. How are you this morning?
1: I'm good, mate. Thanks for giving us a go. So what was it at your school?
6: Red and green frogs. You used to buy a bag of red and green frogs, and you used to basically eat them all the way through class.
1: Yep.
6: And basically... you just love them. You sneak them through class, basically.
1: Yeah, that was it. Just to give you a little buzz during a boring maths lesson.
6: Yes. If you had any money left over, you would go and buy some Redskins. Not these Red Chief things they had these days. They were Redskins back in the day.
3: Yes, they'd get stuck in the back of your teeth.
1: Yeah, that's it. Yeah. Yeah, half your day was just picking it like a dentist at the back, trying to get it to scrape it off. Yes, it was like wax welded up there. Darren, great one. Thank you very much for calling, mate. Have a good day.
6: Same to you, mate.
1: Tim, good morning, Tim.
7: Yeah.
1: Yep, Tim. Thanks for giving us a call. Tim.
7: Hello, Christian. Hi, team.
1: Hello, Tim.
7: Yeah, high school in the 70s, Tasmania, we're talking cream buns.
1: Yes.
7: Now, a cream bun was basically a brioche bun.
1: Yep.
7: Big slit across the top. Fake spray cream right through the middle.
1: Yeah, that fake cream.
7: Raspberry dob in the middle.
1: Yeah.
7: And covered in icing sugar. So... when you turn around from the window with it in your hand, the person immediately behind would blow the icing sugar all over your front.
1: Of course they did. Like Pablo Escobar.
3: It's a pre-COVID time, wasn't it?
1: It was.
3: Blowing on other people's food.
1: Yes. And I remember, you're right, at our school tuck shop as well, 80% of it was high-sugar buns. Basically giving the next generation of kids type 2 diabetes at an early age. They didn't care about, there was no protein anywhere.
4: No.
1: That's a great one. Tim, thank you very much for calling, mate. Have a good day.
7: No worries. Thanks, guys. Bye. I'm tired,
8: man. It's too damn bad.
9: The
0: 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Up all night. The Christian O'Connell Show. Up all night. The show never stops.
1: Come on!
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5: For the Mallee and Low Eastern District today, it's mostly sunny 21. Tomorrow, fog, then sunny 21. And Friday, mostly sunny 23. Overnight for Sunraysia, a low of 10.
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11: It's showtime.
12: Top of the afternoon to you, Amanda. How are you today?
13: I'm okay. I have one of those injuries, or a thing that happens a lot. I hit you, it made me run down, and it's so annoyingly painful. It's a mouth ulcer.
12: Ooh.
13: And it's, I think what happened, I was biting the inside of my cheek when I was asleep. And since then, the last 2 days, every time I've eaten anything, I've bitten it again.
12: Yeah. I was eating a banh mi on the weekend, and I chomped into my lip because the banh mi was so good that I chomped into my lip.
13: And did you get an ulcer?
12: Not, yeah, but that lump thing. But that's not an ulcer. That's just an injury, a mouth injury,
13: but
12: is it not?
13: It's the same thing. Then if that then becomes an ulcer.
12: Mm-hmm.
13: And I've been putting that stuff, SM33,
12: good
13: which
12: stuff.
13: Is the most exquisite pain in the history of the universe.
12: Can I just say this to the SM33 people? You need a good applicator to put that stuff on.
13: I was using,
12: what are you supposed to do?
13: I was using a cotton bud, but it just wasn't good enough. Then I used my finger. It sticks to the finger rather than going on the wound. What,
12: would it kill you to put a little pipette in there? A pipette.
13: Maybe a pipette. Because you can get the gel or there's a liquid.
12: What are you, baby?
13: Oh, I use the gel one. Do you use the liquid one? Because there's liquid. But once again, if you're putting that on a cotton bud, it absorbs most of it before it gets
12: there. And then you've got cotton bud mouth.
13: That's the thing.
12: What
13: you, cotton bud mouth.
12: They're going to get a pipette.
13: Or I'll tell you what also works. Apparently Vegemite. Yeah. A dab of Vegemite. Oh, actually, we've got some in the cupboard. A dab of Vegemite. Mm-hmm. Seals it up because it's so exquisitely.
12: You know what I heard works?
13: Oh, salt and vinegar chips. Yeah, why don't I do that?
12: No, cat food. I heard if you
13: does
12: get
13: it,
12: cat
13: Brendan?
12: Food, I heard urine and cat food.
13: Really? That's my law firm.
12: That's what I heard.
13: Oh, okay. Well, I'll try that.
12: Well, do you want to rest your instrument? I'll do all the talking.
13: No,
12: today.
13: I can talk. Just can't eat, which is annoying. Actually, I can eat. I'm just hurts.
12: And I just saw you munching a banana. Didn't seem to have any trouble with that. Jim, am I right? How did your soccer go?
14: Yeah, good. We got one win, one draw. So happy with that.
12: Oh, that's pretty good, isn't it?
13: Yeah, it came out on
12: top. Did you get much game time?
14: Yeah, I'm a starter.
13: Jonesy doesn't know what those words mean.
14: I'm in the starting 11.
12: Oh, you're in the... Yeah. Well, that's better than I was never a starter.
13: You were a reserve orange peeler.
12: I wish to have peeled the oranges.
13: There was one week where we were in charge of the oranges and the boys were playing rugby when they were smaller. And Harley hadn't checked an email that said we're in charge of the oranges. The awful panic at halftime. He went and bought, what was it, Lucozade?
12: Right, not or Lucozade.
13: No, what was it called?
12: Got a cold. Gatorade.
13: Gatorade. Right. He bought Gatorade for all the kids. We had to remortgage the house. And every week the other parents said, oh, great, now they all want Gatorade.
12: What a professional side.
13: Oh.
12: We have an action-packed show today. We've got Instagram make its return. I still can't get over Friday.
13: So close.
12: We've
13: got Tin Hat Tuesday, so please put your tin hats on. We're going to take your conspiracy theories.
12: I forgot about that because we missed out on Monday. It's Tin Hat Tuesday. And we can't do anything till we do the Fast Five. Today we have $250 cash.
13: As our prize.
12: For you.
13: Give us a call.
12: You can always register jonesyandamanda.com.au. Play the Fast Five.
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0: hello there. It's Jonesy and Amanda across Australia driving you home. It's Tuesday, the 9th of June. I get confused because we had the public holiday. Not everyone had a public holiday.
1: Most of Australia did.
0: Most of Australia, but now I'm confused because tonight is bin night. Had to feed the fish in the pond. I forgot about feeding the fish in the pond because they're all pressed at the glasses. I was walking up the driveway and they were looking at me.
1: What day is your fish feeding
0: Tuesday's
1: day?
0: Tuesday's fish feeding day.
1: Throw chunks of meat? How big are those fish?
0: I'm like a Bond villain. Oh, Mr. Bond, I expect
1: I
0: you
1: need
0: to
1: feed the orcas.
0: Feed you on a Tuesday. Can't have him hanging around all week. Anyway, I'm a bit confused, like you are, no doubt.
1: I'm not confused. I know exactly what's going on.
0: Of course you do.
1: Tinhead Tuesday, here we go.
0: Fast five time.
2: How fast can this thing go?
3: Faster than the speed of light.
4: Jonesy and Amanda.
3: Fast five.
0: And here you are negotiating a mouth ulcer as well. Perhaps we can ask Travis of Dramana about his cure for a mouth ulcer.
1: Have you got any remedies?
5: Not really.
1: Do you ever get
5: salt water?
1: Do you ever get salt water? Actually, salt water.
0: Mm-hmm.
1: Actually, that's a great idea. Salt water and warm water with a bit of salt dissolved in it, swished around the mouth.
0: Yep.
1: Thank you, Travis. Excellent.
0: My late father-in-law, his cure for everything was salt water.
1: Was it? Yeah, if you had salt in your eyes?
0: Yep.
1: Put some salt water in.
0: You know what will fix your eyes?
1: I've got an open wound. Put some salt in it. Travis, here's question one for you. Who's the main hobbit hero of the Lord of the Rings?
5: Lord of the Rings, Frodo?
1: Yeah, Frodo Baggins.
0: Yeah.
1: Ball Baggins, as I like to call him.
0: Really?
1: I didn't know. First time ever I've called him that, but I like to.
0: Let's play the not so secret sound, Travis.
1: Duh. Travis, what is this sound?
0: Is that your weekend, Amanda?
1: Sounds like that. Sounds sus.
5: Can I hear that again?
1: Yes, you can.
5: Drum kit? I don't know.
1: No, it's not.
0: Sounds like you're firing up the glass barbecue.
1: That's what it sounds druggish, but it's not.
0: Sonia is in the Shire.
1: Hello, Sonia.
6: Hello.
1: Would you like to hear it? Would you like to hear it again?
0: Very well.
6: Oh, yes, please.
1: Here it is. They're not lighting a drug situation.
0: A glass barbecue.
1: What is it? What's that sound?
6: Oh, my gosh. I have no idea.
1: I'm out. Might be some clues because it doesn't sound...
0: Okay.
1: The clicking is more of the giveaway. Let's hear it again. From here.
0: Would you like to have a crack? Play the Fast Five.
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0: Cheers to those moments in music you just have to crank up. Better music and more of it.

0: Hey, how are you?
1: Very Ray. Well. Ray, we're playing the Not So Secret sound. What's this sound?
0: I think I'm going to have to run with a gas cooktop.
1: It's a gas cooktop.
2: It's not someone on the glass barbecue.
1: No, it's not.
2: Rick Allen, known as the Thunder God, is the one-armed drummer for which rock band? Is it, do you know this, Ray, off the top of your head?
1: We've got multiple choice if
0: Def
1: you don't.
0: Leopard.
2: There it is. You don't know anything.
1: You know it.
2: You know, and really, the story behind that is such a good story.
1: How did he lose it? A good story.
2: up until when, up. when he lost his arm in a horrible car accident. But the rest of the band said, we're not playing on anymore until we can sort this out. And he came up with an incredible mechanism so he can play the drums.
1: Question four here for you. Another musical question. Just giving this answer away. John Williams is one of the most accomplished people in which creative profession? Yeah.
2: What do you think, Ray?
0: Well, got to go with music.
1: Yes.
2: Yes.
0: Yeah.
2: Well, come on. What would you say he would be, Ray?
0: I'd say, you know, yeah, composer.
2: Hey, he's
1: yeah, he
2: a
1: is.
2: Composer.
1: He's a composer and a conductor. Yeah. He's done some of the really right. big like, themes of our lives.
2: Okay, I can do, I'll do them and you see if you can guess.
1: Okay. Dun, dun, dun, dun, dun, dun. Star Wars. He
2: Very
1: did
2: good.
1: Star Wars. Oh, wow. Right.
2: Okay. What about? Dun, dun, dun, dun. Dun, dun, dun, dun, dun, dun, dun,
1: keep going, Brendan. I think that might be Jaws.
2: I'm having fun with this. Okay, what about this one? See if you can get this one. Dun, dun, dun, dun, dun, dun, dun.
1: Thunderbirds.
2: No. It's Indiana Jones, you fool. What about this one? Dun, dun, dun, dun,
1: dun, dun, dun. Is that Aladdin?
2: No, no. It's Jurassic Park.
1: Oh, yeah. Oh, yes, of course.
2: Okay, what about this one? No, actually, I don't know this one. Harry Potter. How does Harry Potter go, right? Crazy tasting. You're not going to take this seriously.
1: Are you up to question five now,
2: Ray?
1: Here
2: we go, Ray.
1: Here
2: $250
1: go.
2: For you.
1: The most recent Formula One Grand Prix was held in which location?
0: Monaco.
1: You've done it, Ray.
2: Congrats. What's the controversy that happened with Kim K or one of the Kardashians?
1: I'll tell you. That's
2: Hook me through.
1: I'm hooking you through. Kim Kardashian, who's going out with Lewis Hamilton, broke a couple of etiquette breaches. She split a breeches.
2: Congratulations to you, Ray. You have won the jam pack. You will find inside $250 cash. It's like how we used to pay off corrupt coppers in the 80s.
0: Well, thank you very much.
1: It won't be in a brown paper bag on your doorstep.
2: We'll put it in like a Visa card or something, Ray, so it's all tickety-boo, as they say. Thank you for playing.
0: Thanks so much.
2: If you would like to play, jonesyatamanda.com.au. We'll do it again at the same time tomorrow.
1: And, yes, coming up, we will be discussing Kim Kardashian at the recent Monaco Grand Prix.
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0: I live for this.
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0: hello there. It's Jonesy and Amanda driving you home. You know what I like about doing the new space of Drive Time Radio? Before, when we used to do breakfast radio, it felt like it was more, it just didn't feel as fun. Do you feel that? I find that this is more fun.
1: This is it's a lighter feel. And that we've deliberately tried to make it that.
0: Remember we'd come in here and 3 a.m, well, I'd get in here and I'd open up the shop. I'd put the fruit out in the little stands on the street and we'd all get ready for the show that day. And then you had to generate all this stuff. Now you just react on stuff. And
1: excuse me. You react on stuff. I generate the stuff.
0: This is
1: a discussion to have another time. You go paddleboarding every morning. You come in.
0: What is
1: and
0: this?
1: Say, what am I reacting to today?
0: This is a team meeting.
1: That's hit a sore point, Brendan. This is so easy now. Is it, Brendan?
0: You and the girls here form something, kumbaya circle, and talk
1: and
0: about
1: text
0: everything
1: each other
0: that's unrelated
1: ideas.
0: To the show.
1: We text each other 1,000 ideas.
0: What I'm saying, I do like the Friday Feel sessions. Can we take this offline?
1: Let's do it.
0: The Friday Feel sessions, FFS.
1: Yes, I know.
0: And it's something we've had. Everyone, we've had Knowlesy in, we had Dami in.
1: That's right.
0: Dami in. We had Richie in, Richard
1: Marks. Who's Richie? Richard Marks.
0: Marksy, Pete Murray.
1: Yep.
0: Petey. And last week we had Amber Lawrence. You know what we need, Ryan?
2: Yeah.
0: Maybe we need some sort of intro for the Friday Feels sessions. So when we get someone in, we can have a thing.
1: Because it's a nice feeling on a Friday. You're letting go of the week. It feels lovely.
0: Okay. Can I put that in your inbox to Friday?
2: Okay. All right. Yeah. I'll work on it.
0: I'll just say we've got someone coming up on Friday. But breaking news about Amber Lawrence, who was in on Friday. Mm-hmm. Amber Lawrence did ACDC's You Shook Me All Night Long.
3: Oh, yeah, you shook me all night long.
0: And wasn't she great? Yeah,
1: amazing.
0: Changed the lyrics as well. And didn't make it lame, made it sort of her own, as they say.
3: Yeah, you shook me.
0: Anyway, breaking news.
1: Okay, you're pointing at me. Can I talk now? The breaking news is this. You're the reactor. The breaking news is this. She has hit another career milestone. She is number one on the ARIA album charts with her new album, Suburban Cowgirl. This happened over the weekend.
0: Let me get
1: She's landed at number one on the Australian album chart across all genres. Number one, of course, on the country albums chart. Also on the number one on the ARIA Australian vinyl chart because she's released it also on vinyl.
0: I'm holding it up like Molly Meldrum used to do. Do yourself a favour.
1: Yes.
0: And,
1: it's so good.
0: Right. Some great tracks on it, though. I love this. Sing Me Home. And what about That's Cowgirl to Me? So I'm generating all this.
1: I think she's done the work.
0: You know,
1: Amber Lawrence is. We love her, and we were so thrilled when she came in, and I'm so excited to read this morning that that's happened over the weekend.
0: FFS. That's not me just commenting about what you just said. The Friday Feels session this Friday.
1: Yeah,
0: we have got. I'm just working on it right now. Okay,
1: and Ryan's working on his intro.
0: Yes,
2: I will not let you down.
1: Okay. I'm worried.
0: That's coming up on Friday.
1: All right, but coming up next, let's talk about Kim Kardashian at the Grand Prix in Monaco on the week.
4: River 1467.

0: Hello there, it's Jonesy and Amanda driving you home this Tuesday afternoon.
1: So over the weekend was the Monaco Grand Prix and it was won by a young guy called, let me just quickly look at this, how terrible his name is on the tip of my tongue. His name is somebody, Kimi Antonelli.
0: Oh, Kimi Antonelli.
1: He's the youngest winner ever. He's 19 years old. First time on the podium. Very exciting for him. Mm. But that wasn't what captured the headlines. The headlines was Kim Kardashian.
0: Was she racing?
1: Racing for pinks. She's now going out with Lewis Hamilton.
0: Oh, yeah, yeah.
1: And she has a thing for these alpha males, these athletes. Well, also just alpha males in general. Kanye West, Pete Davidson. You remember all that kind of?
0: That's right.
1: Yeah.
0: What would you say?
1: Big
0: Pete
1: D-E.
0: Davidson.
1: No, he had Big D-E. He was.
0: Did he have BDE?
1: That's it. Big D-E. Is that the same thing?
0: I think.
1: But also, he was on Saturday Night Live. Yeah. He was one of the most famous comics in America.
0: But wasn't he rat hot?
1: No, I think he was something else hot. He was tattoo Big D-E hot.
0: Okay. Do I have any of that BDE?
1: I don't think you can just get it. I think you have it.
0: I think it's there.
1: So anyway, these are some of her ex-partners. Remember Chris Humphrey? She married him, the NBA player. She married him for about 10 nanoseconds. I think, as Dolly Parton said, she has stockings that have lasted longer than that marriage.
0: Yeah, someone said there's yogurt longer in the fridge outlasted that relationship.
1: Reggie Bush, he's also an NFL player, 3 years on and off. I think people saw the on and off because wasn't he the one she had the sex tape with?
0: I miss Bush. I didn't see that one.
1: Didn't you? Odell Beckham Jr., NFL.
0: Yep.
1: Miles Austin, NFL. So she likes
0: Who was the first
1: person.
0: One with Kim?
1: Wasn't that Reggie Bush?
0: I thought it was Rick Salomon.
1: But is he a sports person?
0: Or was that with Paris Hilton?
1: No, he was with Baywatch woman, Pamela Anderson, wasn't he?
0: No way. He was too, yeah.
1: So anyway, she likes an alpha sporting male and now she's with Lewis Hamilton. And he's English and he's actually doing okay. He came second on the weekend.
0: Mm-hmm.
1: He's had a bit of a slump in form, but now that's
0: Well, he'd be
1: great.
0: Getting on a bit, wouldn't he?
1: Well, yeah, he's won a gazillion times. That's technical talk. That's his fifth consecutive victory, actually. Meaning that's, anyway, something like that. So, look, don't quiz me. My husband knows all this stuff.
0: If you've just joined us for F1 commentary, we're crossing over to Amanda Keller.
1: One of the most famous things that happens is when famous people do the pit walk.
0: Yeah,
1: I love that. They get interviewed by a guy called Martin Brundle.
0: I've seen him.
1: A very famous English TV interviewer who's always there on the pit walk to talk to the celebs.
0: He always seems to get snubbed, though. He got snubbed by Brad Pitt that time.
1: No, he gets snubbed by ignorant Americans. Let's put it that way. Most people appreciate the cult following he has. Yep. And also, he's a very respected motoring journalist.
0: Because Brad Pitt was on there because he was doing that movie F1.
1: Yeah.
0: Remember that?
1: Yeah.
2: Sorry, I'm trying to talk to the guy behind you. Brad, Martin Brundle, Sky F1. How are you doing?
1: If you're going to do that walk along there, most people would be pushed in front of him and be saying, hey, it's great for you to talk to Martin Brundle. So anyway, on the weekend, Kim Kardashian is doing that very walk. Martin Brundle goes up to her and she has no idea what's going on.
2: Kim, Martin Brundle, Sky F1, how are you today? Yes. You don't need to push me, mate. Normally people have a quick chat with us. Are you enjoying F1? Yeah. Okay, Kim and Chloe, so we're not talking today.
0: What does he actually do when someone stops and talks to him?
1: Well, he asks some questions.
0: I don't know, I've never got this far before.
1: No, there's very few that don't talk to him. That's the whole point. And she wasn't served by the people who were with her because they should have said,
0: This guy's
1: the real deal. You need to actually talk to him. Mm-hmm. So a lot of people are up in arms that she did not respect Martin Brundle and did not respect the code. If when you're privileged enough to do that pit walk, all those people, that's what you do.
0: Yep.
1: So she's his girlfriend. She's the Lewis Hamilton girlfriend. She's still not respecting the code. Next thing she did that had people up in arms is moments before the podium ceremony, she was seen grabbing the winner's towel, the towel that was reserved for the race winner, and using it to cool herself down.
0: Well, there's a winner's
1: maybe
0: towel.
1: She gave it back to him because covered in makeup. The towels are provided to the top three drivers to cool off. There's a special limited edition, one-of-a-kind items, etc.
0: Right.
1: But particularly if you're the winner, and that was his name again, Kimi Antonelli's first Monaco podium win.
0: Yep.
1: His very first win at Monaco, a big deal, and she nicked his towel.
0: Not like she's coming out of the bathroom and going,
1: No. So she's going to have to learn a bit more of the race world etiquette,
0: yes, I'm sure.
1: I think.
0: I'm sure she'll be okay.
1: I think she's done many hot laps in her time.
0: Next, well, yeah, there'd be a bit of hail damage there. Next hour coming up, Tin Hat Tuesday makes its return.
1: If you have a conspiracy theory you'd like to share with us, think about giving us a call.
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1: 1989. I had my HQ. In excess were everywhere. The Hawks won the grand final by one goal, and Hog's Breath Cafe were born. Right here in Australia, the haircuts had changed, but Hog's Breath Cafe's iconic 18-hour slow-cooked prime rib, curly fries and atmosphere unlike anywhere else remain. The home of Hogspitality, an Aussie icon since 89, Hog's Breath Cafe.
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5: For the Mallee and Low Eastern District today, it's mostly sunny 21. Tomorrow, fog, then sunny 21. And Friday, mostly sunny 23. Overnight for Sunraysia, a low of 10.
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13: I managed to catch Soylent Green as people.
3: Well, for those who've just joined us, you're going to have to give that backstory now.
13: The movie Soylent Green, it was Charlton Heston's apocalyptic worlds that he was living in. And Soylent Green has us in the year of 2022. This was made in 1973. And in 2022, the elites run the world. Have a listen to how crazy this is. The elites run the world. And excess people, New York City, for example, has 40 million people. When, you know, these days it only has 8.8 million, but it's got 40 million people. So what do you do with those excess people?
3: Eat them!
13: And as Charlton Heston, at the end, he is a detective, and he finds out that Soylent Green is indeed people.
14: You gotta tell him Soylent Green is people! We gotta stop him somehow!
3: These days, you'd get a food influencer who says how delicious it is, and people would be lining up around the
13: block.
3: That's
13: as if taking him off to the Mensa. And then the kids are around, and we started watching Jaws, the first Jaws, and then Jaws 2.
3: Surely, surely they've seen it too.
13: They've seen Jaws before, but it is a cinematic masterpiece.
3: On your TV at home.
13: And it's just great to watch. It's a great movie to watch. Although that shark's a bit of a misogyno in Jaws 2. In the first one, it kind of indiscriminately munches everyone. In the second one, it seems to just eat the women.
3: Was it because it called for more bikini scenes?
13: I guess so, but, you know, it was sort of, it does beg a belief. And then the ignominy, I thought, let's watch Jaws 3. Do you remember Jaws 3?
3: Is that one with Michael Caine? Where
13: That was Jaws 4, The Revenge.
3: No, Michael Caine's palimony film.
13: But the ignominy was I had to pay for Jaws 3 and Jaws 4.
3: And you did.
13: I think actually Michael Caine paid for Jaws 4. Do yourself a favour. Coming up, I've just found some fully sick history that you'll enjoy.
3: I hope so.
13: It involves a cesspit and a bunch of knights falling into it.
3: Well, I think you've just told us the story.
13: Well, you want some bricks of detail, I'm sure.
15: River 1467. Feeling good.

0: kiss.
1: Hello there, it's Jonesy Demander driving you home. I like history. I like checking out history on my Instagram. History Cool Kids, do you follow that?
2: I think I do.
1: History Cool Kids always comes up with some gold, and I've seen this bit here, and I would like to translate it perhaps into the radio realm, but without ripping
2: calling
1: it.
2: Nicking it?
1: Is it nicking it? Is it? Because it is history. It's happened.
2: What's happened? No one owns history.
1: And if I come up with a snappy intro for it, am I right?
3: Yeah, what about like Jonesy's horrible history?
1: Well, there was already horrible histories.
3: Oh, yeah.
2: Jonesy's rank history?
3: Actually, I've got an idea. I've got some music here.
1: Yeah?
3: Let's see if I can do this.
1: Come on.
4: Jonesy's fully sick history.
2: Wow. I'm happy with that.
1: Wow. Where did Ryan go?
2: Yeah.
1: Jonesy's fully sick history. I love it.
2: Can we finally get to it? Is it worth it?
1: Yes, okay. Well, I know. It seems to be all tip and no iceberg at the moment.
2: Is there an iceberg?
1: Which is my radio career. No, please gather round, friends, and I will tell you the tale of the Erfurt latrine disaster.
2: Wow.
1: On July 26, 1184, in Erfurt, Germany, a gathering called by King Henry VI to mediate a dispute between Archbishop Conrad of Mainz and Landgrave Louis III of Thuringia.
2: Trips off the tongue,
1: doesn't
2: it?
1: The meeting was held in the upper story hall of the Petersburg hall there and pulled quite a crowd.
2: I feel like I'm there.
1: As the crowded assembly debated the conflict and they were eating food, you know, suckling pig and all those sort of things, the floor gave way, sending all the dignitary and the knights into the cesspit below. I don't know.
2: That's a flimsy floor.
1: If you know much about plumbing in 1184.
2: Not good.
1: It wasn't good, especially in Germany.
2: They were upstairs.
1: And they eat a lot of meat products.
2: They were upstairs.
1: So they've gone through the floor into the cesspit. 60 people died.
2: Oh, no, yuck.
1: 60, some from the fall.
2: The sea was cruel that day.
1: But most lost their lives.
2: Don't. I know. Can imagine. Yeah,
1: when they hit the cesspit. King Henry, good news, the sixth survived as he was in the alcove. Just on the side there. So I've got a little handout for you.
2: It's a tapestry.
1: That's for you, right?
2: Someone's made a tapestry of the event.
1: Before, not after. Oh. There would have been a lot of browns.
2: There's enough brown cotton.
1: Got some more brown cotton. So you complain about your life now, but really, the Erfurt latrine disaster would have been extraordinarily bad.
2: Gordon Lightfoot to write a song about it, like the wreck of the Edmund Fitzgerald.
1: Have you got an outro for that, Ryan?
3: Yeah, what is
4: Jonesy's fully sick history.
1: How does he keep doing
2: so
1: it?
2: So much better than the intro.
1: Thank you, Ryan. You can take the rest of the day off.
2: Coming up next, I've got the tin hats ready. It is happening. I've got a couple of tin hat theories that I've come across this week.
1: Good eye.
2: One involving Kylie Minogue. But if you'd like to share yours,
1: join us.
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1: Yeah.
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0: It's a meal replacement.
1: Well, meaning that it's meatier. Not meatier, but fuller.
0: Yeah, but give me,
1: we could just go halves.
0: No, there's a whole process that goes
1: on. No, you just make it like you make a cup of soup, pour boiling water into
0: oil kettle.
1: Yes.
0: Add 300 mils.
1: Yeah.
0: 1 1/4 cups of hot water tube oil. Cool for a minute.
1: Oh, you can't wait a minute.
0: Empty soup packet contents into a bowl.
1: Oh, you can just make, if we're going
0: stir
1: half,
0: with a whisk. You got to get a whisk.
1: No, you don't. It says or a
0: sip
1: spoon.
0: And enjoy. We can't sip and enjoy.
1: We can't sip and enjoy a cup of soup.
0: It's not a cup of soup. It's a meal. This is like when you were getting the lady bars.
1: What if we just go halves? You ate all the lady bars and gave your lady parts. Why don't we go halves in it? So it's a half a meal. It's
0: a
1: snack.
0: Then I'm going to go out and I'm going to set up a
1: just have to, Brendan, you just boil a kettle and pour the hot water over it and stir it. All right. Why don't we go into our cup of soup? And you always complain it tastes like vomit afterwards. You always do. Well, let's do it. Now, put your hat on. We're going to Tin Hat Tuesday.
0: Of course. Sorry about that. Tin Hat Tuesday.
1: I've got a couple to be getting on with. I'll start with this one. Have you ever had a matcha? If you don't like that, you're never going to like matcha.
0: What's matcha?
1: Matcha is like a Japanese green drink. I've had matcha in a Japanese hotel and it was delicious. Next day I ordered it in a cafe and it was the most disgusting thing. I realised that the first one had been heavily sugared.
0: Oh, so is matcha a tea or is it a miso?
1: No, it's a tea. Or it's like a tea.
0: Mm-hmm.
1: It's like a green. I think it's made with a green bean paste. I
0: tell you what, miso hungry. Now we've been talking about soup.
1: Matcha man. Let's just.
0: I know you don't like what I do. I'm doing your material and the pun stuff.
1: Anyway, how about this? It's a conspiracy about matcha.
0: Yep.
1: Matcha is a conspiracy by Big Japan to get us used to drinking disgusting swamp water when AI data centers take all our drinking water. Because that's what people don't realise, these big AI data centres are going to take all the water and we'll all end up having to drink matcha.
0: Well, what about... Okay, what about the sea?
1: It's sea.
0: The sea?
1: It's got sea water in it.
0: Yeah, but you can use sea water to cool stuff. It still has the same cooling properties. You can run it through various things.
1: Why don't you tell...
0: Or you can desalinate it.
1: Well, why don't you tell Mr. AI?
0: Okay.
1: Please do. People would love that solution. I'm sure they haven't thought of it. All right, how about this one? This one involves Kylie Minogue.
2: Ultimately, Kylie Minogue's career must be understood to be the result of a witch's curse. Kylie Minogue's career, hugely successful in Australia, nowhere else. Hugely successful with gay men, with no one else. And ultimately, is always like running second as a diva, except to her own sister, who will never be better than her. How do you get such a specifically laid out pop music career? Only through a witch's curse that says, you know, only in Australia.
1: So, tell that to John Farnham. Some people are only successful in Australia and that's okay.
0: Is he doing that in a hall?
1: He's a stand-up person talking about conspiracy theories.
0: Right, yeah.
1: So he's in a hall.
0: So Kylie has she sold her soul to the devil?
1: No, she hasn't. Someone else has cursed her.
0: But she's got an international career.
1: Beyonce, here's what I say.
0: Hasn't she got an international career?
1: Yes, she does. Did you not listen to what he said? He said biggest career is in Australia and amongst gay men.
0: Yep.
1: She doesn't. She isn't the world's diva in a way she should be if she wasn't cursed.
0: Oh, that's why I'm suffering. Someone's cursed me.
1: Oh, I think you've done that yourself. Oh, this is exhausting. We need a cup of soup. Would you like, before big soup get onto us, if you'd like to bring in a miso soup, I'd be happy to have some. But that's right, I bring in all the food.
0: You don't like it when I do the pun gear.
1: I just bring in all the food for you.
0: You don't like it. You don't like it.
1: What? I also have another one that says, are chickens really vegetables? But I'm saving that for when you call up. Give us your conspiracy theories.
0: Tin Hat Tuesday is in session.
3: 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The

0: Hello there, it's Jonesy and Amanda driving you home. Could I just say this? We can't have that soup. You've just said, usually around this time, bit of show scaffolding, we have a cup of soup.
1: We do. And I bought some Australian made.
0: Show, can you just pull the soups out that you've bought?
1: I've got them online. They're less chemically. They're supposed to be protein and all good things.
0: Yeah, but it says like,

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1: Better music and more of it. 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

0: Hi there, it's Jonesy Demander driving you home. It's Tuesday. On any other Tuesday, it would be just a normal day. But no, not today, because today is a Tin Hat Tuesday.
1: Do you believe in that the world is flat? I don't know, hey.
0: Tin Hat Tuesday.
2: I've got one to kick us off.
0: I've already done one
2: about matcha.
0: Yep.
2: From big Japan. Not big Japan. What did they call themselves? Yes, it is. A conspiracy by big Japan to get us used to drinking disgusting water, swamp water, so that when AI data centres take all our drinking water, we're used to it.
0: Do you think the coconut water are in cahoots with big Japan?
2: Foot-soaked people? I don't know. But how about this one? This is titled, Are Chickens Actually Vegetables?
3: Chickens are, in fact, vegetables. The meat industry has claimed the chicken as one of their own for a long time, but biologically, the chicken is, in fact, a vegetable, not a bird. The evidence for this, John, is that chickens share more than 80% of the DNA of a carrot. Also, chickens basically can't fly like aubergines. And you can put chicken in a salad, which to me makes it a vegetable.
0: Fair enough.
2: Don't quiz us on any of that information.
0: You can join us at jonesydemander.com.au. This tin hat is actually, it affects me. I don't like it. I don't like it.
2: We have a conspiracy theory who's just called through. And the conspiracy is about Rob, who often calls us with his theory.
0: This is from Ryan. Ryan writes, hey, guys, regarding Tin Hat Tuesday, when Rob calls up, can you please ask if his name is The Bot? I have my own conspiracy theory.
2: Well, let's listen to Rob's conspiracy first.
0: Rob
2: calls us every week with a variety of conspiracies. Mm-hmm.
4: We solved the JFK assassination. His name is William Robert Greer, the driver of JFK's limo, with his left hand over his right shoulder using the rear vision mirror to aim.
0: Yeah, and?
4: Dolly the sheep wasn't the first animal or being ever cloned.
2: Ryan, who was or what was?
4: Humans. Yeah. They've been cloning humans.
0: And the OG?
4: Michael Collins was known as Frank Morris. Mm. Armstrong was known as Clarence Anglin. And Buzz Aldrin was John Anglin.
2: And why did they change their names, Rob?
4: Because they are the Alcatraz escapees.
0: Of course, which we're all familiar with. Ryan has joined us from Townsville. Hello, Ryan.
5: How's it going, guys?
0: Good. We are intrigued by this. So you're saying that Rob is not indeed Rob, but the bot.
5: That's correct, yeah. Just his voice. It's, yeah. And that would make sense, too, going under an alias.
2: Is he a person who has these conspiracy theories, but he's using a different name? Is that what you're saying?
5: Definitely. Yeah, definitely.
2: But that's okay. He still believes these conspiracy theories, but Rob's not his name. I accept that he's not giving us his real
0: Ryan's
2: name.
0: Ryan's saying Rob is not a real person.
5: That's my conspiracy fact.
0: Okay, conspiracy fact.
2: How does he phone up and talk to us?
5: Well, he calls up under an alias.
0: Yeah, he does too.
2: So, but you're saying he's not a person.
5: He's definitely a person. Right. Just under, different name.
2: But yeah, that's all right.
0: That's all right.
2: You know, but your name, Ryan, your name might be Sharon for all we care, as long as we've got a lovely story. But Rob is really a person with conspiracy theories, but isn't giving us his real
0: name.
2: You
0: know what's interesting here? Rob hasn't called through. I have.
2: Do you think Ryan is Rob?
0: Ryan, are you Rob?
5: Sorry?
0: Ryan, are you Rob?
5: I'm not Rob, no. I reckon you guys should put it to him.
0: Okay.
5: And maybe just ask him if he's the bot.
0: Is he the bot? Then Ryan will pass it on.
2: And so, Ryan, do you know the real Rob?
5: I don't know the real Rob, but I know the bot.
0: Okay. Does anyone know the real Rob? Ryan, thank you.
2: Well, I'm more confused than ever. So he's saying Rob is real. The name's different, but the conspiracy theory is still a person who believes all of that. It's just using a different name. Is that right?
0: I don't know.
2: That's not as big a conspiracy as I imagined.
0: No, but maybe Josh has something for us. Josh, what have you got for us Tin Hat Tuesday-wise?
6: So all of the big viruses that have come out in the last decade, we had COVID and the swine flu, bird flu, now we've got whatever this next one is called. They're actually created in a laboratory by them, and them is the big toilet paper in
0: there it is.
2: Big sorbent and enormous Labrador puppies in there and a little duck that's massive.
0: That makes perfect sense to me. And look who's come on the line. Rob is with us.
2: Mr. Bot.
0: Rob.
7: Hello.
0: Hello, Hachi. Rob, we've got an intro for you now. Have a listen.
7: To do what? To go where? To do what? To go where? To go where? To go where?
0: Oh.
2: Rob, let's get down to it. You may be using a different name. Is that true?
7: No.
0: Rob, are you Ryan of Townsville?
7: I don't know no Ryan from Townsville.
2: Are you Mr. Bot?
7: Mr. Bot.
2: He didn't say no.
0: Rob,
2: are you an actual believer in these conspiracy theories? Are you a person?
7: Yes, of course I'm a person. I'm not a person because the definition of a person is an actor with a mask. I'm a living human being.
0: It's true. And we've grown very fond of you, Rob.
2: So what is there any conspiracy around you at all?
7: No. What kind of conspiracy could be around me? I'm just an average person that does all my research.
2: So what's Ryan talking about?
7: I don't know. I've never known a Ryan in my whole life.
2: Even when you were at the clubs as Mr. Bot?
0: Mm-hmm.
7: What clubs? I don't go to clubs. I'm 58 years old. I'm too old for that crap.
0: Well, hang on. I'm 58. I go to clubs.
2: No, you don't.
0: I'm big into club. Rob, we should go to clubbing. Rob.
7: I've got a conspiracy for you.
0: Is it a short one?
7: Yeah, it's a short one.
2: Okay, go.
7: CERN Hadron Collider.
0: Yep.
7: They reckon that recently they opened up a porthole.
2: Yep, more information required, Rob, between where and where?
7: Well, they haven't disclosed that information, but they reckon that interdimensional beings are coming through.
2: Okay. Are you one of those? Is that what this is about?
7: Yeah.
0: Okay.
7: You know, we've got one of our own here in Melbourne.
2: Our own what?
0: A porthole.
7: Particle collider.
0: Oh, yes. Oh. No, I think I did know that.
7: Over in Blackburn.
0: Yeah.
7: Right, it's called a synchrotron. I wonder if the people in Quayton get headaches and nausea.
0: Because of the collider. Yeah. I just heard you say a portal. I thought you said a porto. I can really go with a burger right now. Rob, thank you.
2: You know,
0: that's all we have time for.
2: My hurt head.
0: Can we just Google Ryan? Yeah. We'll go to do other things because I really feel lightheaded from this alfoil on our heads. I don't think it's good for our health. Okay. It's not the fact that we sit in a giant broadcast studio with a million electronic devices around us. I just don't feel this is good for me.
2: All right.
0: For my mental health.
2: Okay. Your head does look like garlic bread now you mention it.
0: Could go with some Oporto right now.
2: Having said that, when we return, I have some information that scientists have...
8: River 1467.
2: And this is real.

0: hello there. It's Jonesy and Amanda driving you home.
1: I've got a science story for you.
0: I like science stories.
1: Do you remember Otzi the Iceman? He's a mummy from 3,500 years ago. He was discovered in the Otzel Alps on the Austrian-Italian border. He was discovered in 1991. Do you remember him?
0: Was that the big Viking with the big poo?
1: That's a different one. I mean, imagine that. You just do your last big number two.
0: Hey,
1: and
0: last.
1: Thousands of years later, people are analysing it to see what you've eaten.
2: Oh, good on you. Fat shame me.
0: What we do in life echoes in eternity.
1: It does indeed. Should have flushed it. But this mummy was discovered in the 1990s. Mm. And they've found on it, this is what scientists do. Actually, I'll tell you where this story came from, because I know you subscribe to Microbiome Monthly.
0: Yeah.
1: Just for the pinup.
0: I just like the centerfold.
1: Show us your Petri dishes. So this is just a study that's been published by a team in Italy. They've discovered some yeast on the preserved body, and they've used it to make sourdough.
0: Yeah.
1: You're just taking that information as dried.
0: Well, it's Tin Hat Tuesday. I've just heard all the crazy, and now.
1: But this is real. This is science.
0: Yeah, I know. But
1: you need to know this though, if you're thinking of doing it. The cold-loving yeast was almost certainly not part of his living gut. They didn't take it out of his bacteria inside his body.
0: Yeah.
1: Researchers believe that this yeast has colonized his body after he died. So that's better.
0: Right.
1: But they cultured the yeast in a custom-built low-temperature fridge. And then they attempted to make bread. Initially, it didn't work, he has said. But after 3 months, we had a very, very good sourdough. If you're making beer next. So if you have some sourdough starter that you started in COVID and you thought, wow, that's been going a long time, you've got over 5,000 years to go.
0: Good on you, Mum.
1: Good on you, Mummy. Tip Top's the one.
0: Very good. Coming up, Instagram is here. We came so close on Friday. So, so close. We gave away $1,000 last week, but almost got to the big $2,000.
1: But it didn't happen at the very last minute. Also, we're talking about pizza crust. It's not made with the
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8: For the Mallee and Low Eastern District today, it's mostly sunny 21. Tomorrow, fog, then sunny 21. And Friday, mostly sunny 23. Overnight for St Asia, a low of 10.
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12: It's showtime. All this long weekend, I just thought about Instagram on Friday. What about Rob of Tassie? Rob of Tassie, he's a nurse. He's unemployed at the moment. He won the $1,000 in Instagram. Got there. Then he put it all on the line, double or nothing, for the bonus question.
13: 6 seconds to answer this question.
12: Here we go.
13: What number is the latest iPhone released by Apple?
14: I think it's the 18, I think.
13: Oh, bugger! It's the 17.
14: 17.
13: Oh,
14: 17.
12: Mark. And I call him Rob.
13: Which is more of an enigma, you think?
12: Mark, we're going to look after you. We're going to try and get you some employment or help you out.
13: But we couldn't, give you the $2,000 because that's how it goes. It is double or nothing. There's no consolation prize.
12: She's a cruel, cruel mistress.
13: Isn't she just?
12: The old Instagram. But that is coming up if you would like to play, jonesydemanda.com.au.
13: But next we're going to put pizza crust to the whip poll.
12: Okay.
15: River 1467.

0: Hello there. It's Josie and Amanda driving you home this Tuesday afternoon.
1: I do a lot of little mini crosswords on my phone. There's a mini from the New York Times and a midi from the New York Times. I know you think of a midi as a beer, but no. And one of the clues was this. Part of pizza that roughly 20% of people don't eat, according to YouGov polling.
0: Crust.
1: Crust. I got it right. But I was surprised by that.
0: You have got it wrong before. You said precious metal, starting with G, finishes with D.
1: And there were four letters. Couldn't do it.
0: So gold?
1: Yeah, I know. I'm better at them than I used to be. But what I thought was interesting, so they said 20% of people don't eat this crust. According to YouGov polling, I thought, well, who's YouGov? Mm-hmm. YouGov is an international internet-based market research and data analytic firm based in the UK that they operate in Europe, North America, Middle East, Asia Pacific. And they said that 80% said that they ate the crust. Actually, it was 79%.
0: Mm-hmm.
1: 19% no, and 2% said they weren't sure if they ate the crust of the pizza.
2: I eat the box.
1: So that's interesting, isn't it? Yeah. Do you eat the crust of a pizza?
0: It depends what the catering situation is.
1: Tell me what you mean.
0: If someone's over-catered, there's a lot of pizza there, I won't eat the crust because you know there's plenty to go around. But if someone's under-catered and bought two large pizzas for a large group, you know, there's not enough pizza to go around. You're only going to get at best two slices. So then I would eat the crust.
1: Right. If you're going to get four slices, you'll eat up to the crust and abandon the crust.
0: If someone goes nuts, like I've got a Maltese mate, he always orders too much pizza. So I just take a bite out of each one, pretty much.
1: And then other people get served some.
0: That's true. You get one of those Domino's deals where you get 50 pizzas for $2. And
1: but what about some of those restaurants you go to where they do like, you know, homemade pizza, but the filling, the toppings, stop about 4 centimetres short of the edge and it's all crust. I might as well stay at home and eat some stale bread.
0: Yeah.
1: I'm just not going to chomp that.
0: How does the pizza franchise crust go?
1: Well, you have to ask them. Maybe they're only doing the crusts, like the top of the muffin.
0: This
1: just
0: could be a
1: the
0: thing.
1: Crust. I'm intrigued by this,
0: though. Do you eat the crust?
1: I think I do, but if it is one of those pizzas where the filling doesn't go to the end, I'm not just going to eat the dry bread.
0: Ryan?
3: Yes, I'm a crust lover.
1: Are you? Do you start at the crust and go the other way?
3: Look, I experiment with my pizza on occasion, but I enjoy the crust.
0: Are you freebasing pepperoni?
1: I enjoy
0: pepperoni
1: the crust. Okay, Professor.
0: What about those stuffed crusts? How good are they with the cheese and stuff?
1: Why don't you just inject yourself
0: with
1: that's some
0: just beer, a heart attack
1: some
0: right
1: heart
0: there.
1: Disease.
0: You know what this sounds like?
1: A whip poll?
0: Yeah. An immediate snapshot of what the community thinks on any given subject today. Pizza crust, to eat or not to eat.
1: We'd like to know your thoughts.
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0: Cheers to those moments in music you just have to crank up. So come on, let me entertain you. Better music and more of it.

0: Hello there, it's Jonesy Demander driving you home. A snapshot of what the community thinks about any given subject is not the pub test, because that's the snapshot of what the community thinks down at the Jonesy Demander Arms.
1: But when we're not at the pub, we still like to ask questions.
0: The whip poll is an instant litmus test of what's going on in this
1: and other
0: city.
1: Similes.
0: Yes.
1: So here we are. Today we're talking about pizza crust, because I read as part of a crossword clue, part of pizza that roughly 20% of people don't eat. This was a worldwide data research that was done on this. 79% said they eat the crust, 19% no, and 2% said not sure.
0: This is the definitive poll. Karen is in Narre Warren.
1: Karen, crust or no crust?
2: Crust, but dipped in soft drink.
1: Oh, God.
0: Karen.
1: What
0: sort of soft drink?
2: Anything like lemonade, lemon lime and bitters.
1: Is that just to soften it up? To soften it?
2: Oh, no, just so there's a bit of a savoury taste and a sweet taste.
0: Okay.
1: Wow. Thank you, Karen.
0: There could be four TikTok
1: tucker.
0: Evan has joined us in Kingsgrove.
1: Crust or no crust, Evan?
3: I'm crusty. I'm old and crusty.
1: Yep.
3: So
1: all right.
3: I'm a yes.
1: Thank you.
0: I do like a crust, but if it has been over catered, I go to the other stuff as well.
1: So crust is only there if you think you need it for hunger.
0: If you've seen someone's under catered and you go, okay, there's not enough to go around here, then you've got to make do. You know, I'm not eating the cheese out of the box, but
1: I have.
0: Kate is in East Hills.
1: Hello, Kate. Are you yes or no to the pizza crust?
4: It depends on the pizza, actually. If it's a thin and crispy, I'm with you, Amanda. Ditch that stale bread. But if it's a pan pizza, by all means, you've got to eat the crust.
1: See, I'm the other way.
4: And Jonesy, also, your stuffed crust is just not on. It's like the coriander of the pizza world.
1: Oh, there you go.
0: I like coriander.
1: See, I like a thin crust, a big, thick, doughy crust I'm not interested in.
0: What about that one the Pizza Hut had?
1: How
0: is
1: it that we all get along?
0: They had a crust
1: with a sausage in it.
0: No, with cheeseburgers. Did they have one with a sausage? Hello.
1: What do you mean with cheeseburgers?
0: There was like cheeseburgers right around the rim of the... Do you remember that, Ryan?
5: I think I remember, the cheeseburger crust.
1: Oh, come on. What's wrong with people?
0: The cheeseburger crust. Where were you when that happened?
1: At home, pretending not to see it.
0: Simon is on the Mornington Peninsula.
1: Simon, pizza crust, yes or no?
6: Oh, you got to have the crust. That's my favourite part of the pizza.
1: All right, same as Ryan. Okay, thank you, Simon.
0: Simon backs it straight in.
1: Michael, how about you? Yes or no to the pizza crust?
7: 95% of the time, it's a no. I'm with you, Amanda. If it's got no flavour, it's got no moisture, it's like eating concrete. So
1: yeah,
7: no.
1: I agree.
0: Michael, can I just ask you this one question? If the crust was indeed a cheeseburger, would you eat it?
7: Ooh, tempting. Sometimes if it gets nice and soft and tasty, I will sort of nibble a bit further out, get towards the crust.
1: Otherwise, you're saying close to the centre.
7: Let's just say, if you make it if it's got something really tasty to take the piece there, then, you might drag me into it.
1: This is like Yorkshire pudding, a plain Yorkshire pudding. Yep. Why would anyone eat that?
0: I love Yorkshire pudding.
1: But you have to coat it with stuff to stop it being
0: awful. Well, in the old days,
1: because
0: they didn't have enough meat to
1: go. Yeah, so why do we eat it now? It may as well all be pizza crust. A Yorkshire pudding is just pizza crust.
0: Has anyone made a pizza crust out of Yorkshire pudding? That is a thing.
1: That is a double negative for me. Anyway, thank you, everybody. Coming up next, Instagram.
0: Yes. Would you like to play that? We came so close on Friday. Maybe you can do it.
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0: Here it is, 10 questions, 60 seconds on the clock. You can pass if you don't know an answer. We'll come back to that question if time permits. If you get all the questions right, you win $1,000. You know, Mark in Tassie, he's my hero. Last week, he got the $1,000.
4: And then he decided very quickly he was going to risk it all to play for $2,000 with one bonus question. 6 seconds to answer this question,
0: Mark. Here we go.
4: What number is the latest iPhone released by Apple?
5: I think it's the 18, I think.
4: Oh, bugger! It's the 17.
5: 17.
0: I didn't even have to break out the tempting pants.
4: He just went straight in there. He was happy to have a crack at it. Well, let's see how we go today.
0: Samantha's in Chelsea Heights.
4: Hello, Samantha.
6: Hello. Hi. How are you both?
4: Very well.
0: Thanks, Samantha.
4: Let's get to it. 10 questions, 60 seconds. If you're not sure, say pass. We might have time to come back, okay?
6: Okay.
4: Good luck, Samantha.
0: You know, we'll warm Samantha up with some small chat about the weekend
4: or anything like that. Would you like that, Samantha?
6: Oh, look, I really just keen on winning a grand.
4: I know.
6: So
4: I think
6: you're keen.
4: I tend to agree. Let's just get into it. Pull this Band-Aid off and let's see what we can do. Question number one. How long is a 50-metre pool?
6: 50 metres.
4: Question two. How many days of the week end in day?
6: 7.
4: Question six. Campos is a brand that sells what? Question four, what's the fourth letter of the alphabet?
6: B.
4: Question five, a crocklet is a baby what?
6: Crocodile.
4: Question six, what is Prince Harry's wife's name?
6: Meghan.
4: Question seven, lilies, tulips, carnations are types of what?
6: Flowers.
4: Question eight, how many strings does a violin have?
6: Six, five.
4: Oh, it's four.
6: Oh no.
4: Oh, wow. And Campos is coffee.
0: You know that.
6: Coffee.
4: Well, obviously she didn't, Brendan. That's okay.
6: No, I don't drink coffee. It's my fault.
4: Oh, Samantha.
0: It's your fault, Samantha. It's your...
4: Obviously you don't play the violin
0: the
4: and no one's going to blame you
0: for that. You're in the coffee-drinking capital and you don't drink coffee.
6: Samantha, I know, I'm a weirdo.
0: You're a weirdo. No, Samantha, you're great. You had a red-hot go.
4: Thank you, Samantha.
6: Thank you so much for having me.
0: If you would like to play, jonesyandamanda.com.au. We'll do it again at the same time tomorrow.
4: Coming up next, rumours over the weekend about Nick Cannon. He's an American TV host. Most famous is Mariah Carey's ex-husband.
0: That's right.
4: Let's talk about those.
7: River 1467.

0: Alice Jones and Amanda driving you home. Didn't Pink just kill it at the Tonys? She
1: amazing.
0: Came out there.
1: She did the whole spinning thing, and then she just did these incredible routines.
0: Yep, there was no get dune Pink. It was very
1: stay good. Up and do your show.
0: Stay up and do your show. That could be something you could do.
1: Sure.
0: It would kill you to get on a high wire instead of doing what you're doing.
1: I'll tell you what I'm doing.
0: What are you doing?
1: I'm going to talk about Nick Cannon.
0: Uh-huh.
1: I'm talking about a story I saw on the weekend. This is the headline. Nick Cannon welcomes 22nd baby. That's why I'm bad at a telethon.
0: 22 kids.
1: This is the Instagram post I saw from a gossip site. The post caption breaking. Television host Nick Cannon has officially welcomed his 22nd biological child this week, with three additional pregnancies reportedly still pending across four time zones. He has said, "I'm working my way to child 69. It's a number, it's a goal, it's a lifestyle. God told me to be fruitful and multiply, and I take that instruction very literally." He said, as at press time, this is what the article says, Cannon has reportedly purchased a 47-bedroom compound,
0: mm-hmm.
1: hired a full-time logistics manager to coordinate birthday parties,
0: a lot of diarising,
1: and applied to a federal agent to be reclassified as a small village.
0: Oh.
1: The problem with this is it's not true, and I'm so disappointed.
0: Curse you.
1: Because the reality is he's only got 12 children six different women.
0: Yeah, because I remember him talking about his 12 kids. But how many different...
1: Well, let's go through what's happened. He has 12 children. It's funny that in comparison you go, it's only 12
0: mm-hmm.
1: to six different women. He doesn't live with any of the mothers, though he is apparently a diligent father, probably forking out the money. The mothers of his children, the first one was Mariah Carey.
0: Yep.
1: They welcomed twins Moroccan
0: yep.
1: and Munro.
0: Moroccan Munro.
1: Yeah. Then his next relationship was with Brittany Bell and their children, three children, Golden Sagan,
0: yeah.
1: that's one. Child number two is Powerful Queen. And child number three is Rise Messiah.
0: So there's Gold Sagan.
1: Gold Sagan, Powerful Queen, and Rise Messiah. It's making Moroccan and Munro look really basic. The third partner was Abby De La Rosa.
0: Yep.
1: You'll enjoy the twins. Oh, there's three. Twins were Zion Mixolydian.
0: Yep.
1: That's what I take for my dodgy hip. And Zillion Air. Zillionheir.
0: Good. Nice.
1: And their third child together is Beautiful Zeppelin.
0: Oh.
1: Then there's Alyssa Scott. She had a child who passed away sadly at birth. That baby's name was Zen. But the next baby he had with her was called Halo Marie.
0: Halo? Halo Marie, you get inside his
1: There's
0: ass.
1: Two more.
0: Mm-hmm.
1: His next partner, you can see how young they're getting because the mother's name is Bree Tiesi.
0: Yeah, right.
1: And she had a child called Legendary Love.
0: Good.
1: Legendary Love.
0: LL.
1: And then Lanisha, LA NISHA, and Lanisha Cole had a baby called Onyx Ice Cole. Cans of Coke. Ice Cole, cans of Coke.
0: So Onyx Ice Cole.
1: Onyx Ice Cole. So that's the story that's normal.
0: It's no Walton Mountain.
1: No, that's, so don't go reading the fake stuff. That's the real
0: stuff.
1: Good
0: night, Messiah. And where's Nick in all of this? What does Nick say?
2: So then I looked up, 12 kids later, and I'm like, wow, I could have did things very differently.
1: Yeah. Like called them Sharon and Carol.
3: Righto, you two, that's enough.
1: Well, tomorrow we will be back with TikTok Tucker.
0: Oh, yes.
1: Make sure you arrive hungry.
0: I forgot about that. Instagram makes its return. Also, the Fast Five. 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
5: For the Mallee and Low Eastern District today, it's mostly sunny 21. Tomorrow, fog, then sunny 21. And Friday, mostly sunny 23. Overnight for Sunraysia, a low of 10.
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4: River 1467 weather for Good Deal Tyres, 504 to 510 Benetook Avenue, Mildura.
6: Good morning to you. The Mail today, a partly cloudy day. Chance of showers becoming less likely late this morning. Mildura and Owen heading for 21. Robinvale 22. The lower western, a partly cloudy day. Chance of showers mainly in the far east. Slight chance elsewhere. Chance of a thunderstorm in the far east late morning. Wentworth 21. Pencarry and Broken Hill 23. And for the Riverland, a partly cloudy day. Chance of showers becoming less likely this morning. Renmark 20. The 3-day forecast for Sunraysia tomorrow. Mostly sunny 21. Friday sunny 23. And Saturday showers 18. Currently Mildura 14.
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0: 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Great to have your company on this Wednesday morning. Kenny Loggins, Danger Zone on Breakfast with Dave Burrows. We are going to hit the ground running this morning, and the Mildura Rural City Council Disability Inclusion Advisory Committee seeking a new community member to help shape the community to be more accessible and inclusive of people with disability. So if you've got any ideas you want to help shape council services, policies and facilities to reflect the needs and rights of people with a disability, then they'd love to hear from you. They'd welcome applicants from, you know, applications pretty much from people with lived experience of disability, family members or carers of people with a disability, people with lived experience who've lived along the Mallee track would be good as well. Jenny Snowden is the one to talk to, and we might even pop some details up on the website for you, including a link to go to for more information to apply. Expressions of interest do close at 5 p.m. Tuesday, the 30th of June. That will tick on when I think about that. What's that? Only 2 weeks away? Is it 2 weeks away? 3 weeks away. 3 weeks away. Anyway, we'll put the details up on the website. On the way, we'll open up the community file as we always do, and ABBA's Mamma Mia's up next.
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0: River, 1467, your feel-good station. It's Dave with you right through until 8.30 for breakfast. Now, the Lifeline Lon Malley team have been involved in the push-up challenge for years and started last Wednesday, I think, but it goes through until the 26th of June. Simple idea, working towards 3,307 push-ups in 24 days, honouring the 3,307 Australians who died by suicide in 2024. Now, each push-up, simple but powerful reminder of why connection, support and open conversations matter. And if 3,307 push-ups feels too much, that's not a problem as well. You can set your own goal, you can swap for squats, sit-ups, tailored exercises as well. Pretty much the challenge is all about bringing people together, getting involved and supporting each other. Again, Lifeline Lon Malley, been involved with the push-up challenge, been doing the push-up challenge for absolutely years. Started last Wednesday. You can still get involved, and the details are at our website because it's part of the community file. Thanks to Choices Flooring, the floor that you've been searching for. So head to our website, river1467.com.au, and a link for further details right there.
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It is Breakfast with Dave Burrows. And, hey, look, right here at River 1467, we've got 10,000 reasons to crank us up today. Starts with $10,000 cash with our 10K cash tracks. 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Have a listen. 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Our 10K cash tracks back this morning. Listen out for Credence there, and you'll get yourself into the draw. News, sport, and weather to update you next. 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
1: Morning with your local news. I'm Andrew Johnston. A late taste of autumn in Mildura this week, despite winter being here. The city's forecast to reach 21 degrees today and tomorrow before climbing to 23 on Sunday. The temperatures will dip to the high teens over the weekend, with showers expected on Saturday. A 52-year-old man has been arrested, accused of trying to get into a local bottle shop. Police allege the man tried to break into the Riverside Avenue business in the early hours of Saturday before getting into his vehicle and allegedly ramming the roller door. Officers say the man then tried to get through the damaged door but was again unsuccessful. Detectives have since arrested the man, who was due to face the Mildura courts yesterday. A local almond processor has been charged by WorkSafe over a forklift injury. WorkSafe says Ollam Orchards faced two charges for failing to provide a safe working environment. It's alleged a worker was seriously injured when he was struck by a forklift in July of 2024. The matter listed in the Mildura court today. Big crowds over the weekend around Wentworth for the 70th anniversary of the floods of the Murray and Darling Rivers. It started with the Wentworth Flood Rally, with Mayor Daniel Linklater saying some unseen footage has also been shown during the break.
2: Seeing themselves as much younger men for the first time. So that was really good. And then to reenact driving the Fergie into the... Yeah, it sounds like it was a lot of fun.
1: It's National Blood Donor Week, with a focus on the number of blood and plasma treatments needed to save kids' lives each year. Red Cross Lifeblood says more than 75,000 treatments are needed to help our youngest patients. There are currently 12 appointments available in Mildura over the next week at the 8th Street Blood Bank. And today marks a Thank a First Responder Day, which follows data revealing more than 14 million 000 calls were made across Australia last year. Emergency services play an important role in responding to a range of incidents, from natural disasters to violence and extreme weather incidents.
3: Well, whilst the public may move on once headlines fade, which is understandable, the impact doesn't stop, with first responders and their families living with a mental and emotional toll that comes with responding to those jobs day in and day out. One in three first responders experience high or very high levels of psychological distress due to trauma on the job.
1: Fordham Australia CEO Mick Willing there. And that's the latest in local news.
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4: Morning, I'm Britt Allen. US President Donald Trump says a peace deal with Iran could be just a couple of days away as Tehran and Israel resume their ceasefire after fresh back-and-forth attacks.
5: We're in the final throes of what will be a very, very good deal that will not allow in any way, shape or form nuclear weapons, etc. And the strait will open up right away.
4: Iran says one of those strikes killed three people, including two members of its air defence unit. Rescue efforts have continued over in the Philippines after a 7.8 magnitude earthquake killed at least 37 people on Monday. More than 32,000 locals have been displaced. One Nation has joined the major parties in asking its supporters to dig deep, with Pauline Hanson seeking $29 donations to help fund a major advertising blitz, which launches today. And we finally have an opening date for the new Western Sydney Airport. Its first commercial flight will be a Jetstar service to the Gold Coast on October 25th.
6: Sport for Anne Webster, your member for Mallee, authorised A. Webster Mildura.
4: Sport now, and a black tie night for the AFL with the 2026 Hall of Fame held at Crown in Melbourne. Gary Ablett Jr., John Worsfold, Tim Evans, David Cantilla, Dustin Fletcher and umpire Hayden Kennedy were all inducted. And Australia has fallen 86 runs short against Bangladesh, with Lightning bringing an early end to their opening one dayer in Dhaka. The Aussies were 9 for 191 in the 42nd over, chasing 285 for victory.
0: River 1467 weather for Ontario General Store, 8th Street, Mildura.
7: For the Mallee today, a partly cloudy day. There is a chance of showers becoming less likely late this morning. Mildura and Oyen heading for 21, Robin Vale 22. The lower western, a partly cloudy day. Chance of showers mainly in the far east. Slight chance elsewhere. Chance of a thunderstorm in the far east late morning. Wentworth 21, Pooncarie and Broken Hill 23. And for the Riverland, a partly cloudy day. Chance of showers becoming less likely this morning. Renmark 20, the 3-day forecast for Sunraysia tomorrow. Mostly sunny 21, Friday sunny 23. And on Saturday, showers and 18. Currently at 6:05 in Mildura, it's 14.
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7: The cheapest unleaded in Sunraysia is 163.9 at Solo and Orange and 167.9 at APCO on Deakin, OTR on Deakin and United on Bentook. The cheapest diesel in Sunraysia is 179.3 at Solo and Orange, 175.9 at APCO on Deakin, Mildura Servo on 7th and United on Benetook. 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
7: On the way at 6:20, bit of a scorecard for road safety across the long weekend. Got some details about how we went. It's not really flash. If you're out and about on the roads, how was it over the weekend? Hey, look, we'll check weather around the country this half hour. And next, Jake Benham's been appointed to the Shadow Cabinet. Possibly a big thing for Sunraysia. Big thing for Jade Benham. I'll be talking to Jade a little bit later on in the morning. We'll delve into it next here on River 1467. Right now, Duran's Hungry.

0: Sunrise, his own river, 1467, Hungry Like the Wolf. That's Duran Duran. It is 6:09 and our SFNL Round 10 match of the day this week is Imperials taking on Mildura at Sarah Oval. Now, Imps need to take the win to stay in the hunt, but Mildura sitting pretty in top spot, so I guess all the action's from 2 on Saturday here on River 1467 for the Gatewave G, the place to be. River 1467, live voices, live footy, local voices, and big moments in 2026. Now, this is a big moment for member for Mildura, Jade Benham, too. She's been appointed to Victoria's Shadow Cabinet, taking on the portfolios of Shadow Minister for Water, Shadow Minister for Consumer Affairs, and Shadow Minister for Disability, Ageing, carers and volunteers. That is a big one there. The appointment, they say, recognises Ms. Benham's strong advocacy for the Mildura electorate and regional Victoria, and ensuring country communities have a strong voice at the shadow cabinet table. In fact, the leader of the Nationals, Danny O'Brien, said Ms. Benham well suited to the role. He said Jade's been a strong and passionate voice for the communities of the Mildura electorate since entering Parliament. Her role as Shadow Minister for Water reflects how critical water is to her community. Well, Jade herself says she's looking forward to working with the coalition colleagues as they continue to hold the Allan Labor government to account and present a positive alternative for Victoria. Look, I'll talk to Jade about that a little bit later on in the morning anyway. But our local MP, member for Mildura, our state MP, member for Mildura, Jade Benham, appointed to the Victorian Shadow Cabinet. Again, the portfolios, water, consumer affairs, and also Shadow Minister for Disability, Ageing, Carers and Volunteers. It sounds like a big job having three like that. Anyway, as I said, we'll catch up with the conversation with Jade a little bit later on in the morning. On the way, we'll check weather right around the country. That means, I guess, first caller through right now, 503-23-1467, 503-23-1467. First caller, simple as this, we'll just organise you a free large ice cream. It's that simple.
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0: Let's have a look right around the country. Sydney, a shower or two, heading for a top of 23 today. Heading up to Brisbane, a shower or two and 23. For Darwin, a mostly sunny day and 33 today. Across in the west, Perth, a shower or two and 18. Down in Hobart, a shower or two, a top of 18 today. For Canberra, showers and 15. Heading down to Melbourne, showers, wind easing, and at 19. And across in Adelaide, showers with a top of 17. Here locally, a partly cloudy day. Chance of showers becoming less likely this morning. We're heading for 21, 22, 23, depending on exactly where you are. And currently at a quarter past six in Hatter, it's sitting on 14. Sally's just jumping on the phone there very, very quickly. And wanting to head along to Royal Copenhagen, Mildura, we will organise her a free large ice cream voucher. It's as simple as that. I'm going to ask for calls this time in the morning. On a weekday morning, it is thanks to Royal Copenhagen, Mildura in 8th Street there. You can't miss them. You can't miss them. They're on the laneway between Deakin and Langtry. It's about as simple as that, pretty much. Now, in just minutes, going to talk about road safety over the weekend.

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1: River 1467, your feel-good station, 20 past 6, breakfast with Dave Burrows. And a little bit later on in the morning, about 10 to 8, quarter to 8, I'm going to catch up with John Butler, who's heading to the Monday Bash in August, and randomly had the chance to catch up with John Butler. So we're going to talk to John Butler from the John Butler Trio. Again, that is in about an hour and a half, a bit less than an hour and a half. Now, look, a king-size enforcement effort by police over the King's birthday long weekends resulted in a staggering number of traffic offences detected. In Victoria, Operation Regal saw police highly visible, targeting high-risk driving behaviours across the states. 7,221 traffic offences detected over the four-day enforcement period. It's a 20% increase on the same time last year. There were 6,005 offences detected during Operation Regal in 2025. 7,221 this year. On the New South Wales side of the border, they've wrapped up a high-visibility traffic operation as well. And look, pretty much they involved officers from Traffic and Highway Patrol Command, general duties, specialist police from all commands and right the way across the state. I won't go into the figures there. I'll put them up on the website. But the Minister for Police and Counterterrorism, Yasmin Kately, from over in New South Wales, said the long weekend road safety operation and concluded but urged continued caution on the roads. In fact, saying while the operation's concluded, the message remains the same. Road safety should be front of mind for all drivers every day, and police will continue to enforce the laws to keep people safe. Makes sense. I just couldn't believe that we've actually had a 20% increase this year over last year of people caught doing the wrong thing over the long weekend. I know it may be more police out there. It may be smarter tactics when it comes to the use of technology, whatever the case may be, but still an absolute ton of people doing the wrong things out on the road. Just keep yourself safe. That's what I'm saying. Now, look, Aaron Stevens is up next on this day. It is June 10, and in fact, the Australian Wind was Weekly was published for the first time this day. Any idea what year that was? A long time ago.
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2: SFNL Round 10 match of the day, Imperials versus Mildura at Sarah Oval. Imperials need to take the win to stay in the hunt, but Mildura are sitting pretty in top spot. All the action from 2 Saturday.
0: Join Damo and the River 1467 commentary team this Saturday for the Gateway, the G, the place to be. 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
9: Hi, we're turning back the clock on June 10, the day in 1933 when the Australian Woman's Weekly was published for the first time. 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
9: In 1935, Dr. Robert Smith took his last drink and effectively founded Alcoholics Anonymous with associate Bill Wilson.
11: One drunk talking to another because the one talking needed the message too.
9: Australia defeated France in the first official final of a Rugby League World Cup on this day in 1968.
12: The Hooter blasts out the finish of the game. Australia are world champions.
9: In 1985, Coca-Cola announced they were reverting back to their famous recipe after the failure of New Coke.
13: What ignoramus decided to change the formula of Coke? The new formula is unexciting. Burn it.
9: And in 2017, Rod Stewart was knighted for his service to music and charity.
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9: To the June 10 birthdays, Tony Mundine, the former Australian middleweight and heavyweight title holder in the 70s and the father of Anthony Mundine, is 75.
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9: English reggae singer Maxi Priest turns 65. I just wanna be Comedian and writer Tony Martin is 62, appeared in, written, directed a stack of Australian TV and film comedies, also famous for his time with the D Generation.
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9: A couple of AFL 200 gamers, North Melbourne great Brady Rawlings is 45.
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9: Geelong Cats champion Mitch Duncan is 35.
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9: And former Melbourne Storm player Ryan Pappenhausen celebrates his 28th birthday.
21: Pappenhausen's backing up!
9: Finally, Judy Garland was born on this day in 1922. Born Frances Ethel Gum, she became a legend of cinema. Died at the age of just 47 in 1969. Remembering Judy Garland on June 10.
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1: It's 27 past 6. 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Be the first caller through 50-23-1467. As soon as you hear it, you'll be in the draw to win $10,000. It really is that simple. Listen out for Creedence there, Bad Moon Rising. Now, the early bird challenge is on the way. Your chance to have a cuppa on us. News coming up as well, including Emily Minnies in the Victorian Rural Newsroom, saying a new report warns varroa mite and rising demand for pollination could lead to a major shortfall in services in coming years. Details now for be the first caller through 50-23-1467. As soon as you hear it, you'll

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1: Good morning with your local news. I'm Andrew Johnston. It's winter, but autumn is still hanging around across Mildura. The Weather Bureau forecasts tops of 21 today and tomorrow, and then 23 on Friday with sunny conditions. It's cooled a little on Saturday with showers and 19, partly cloudy conditions, and 18 on Sunday. 36 drivers have been caught speeding on Mildura's roads over the long weekend. Operation Regal was held between Friday and Monday night, also picking up two drink drivers and two drug drivers. Other offences included unregistered vehicles and two unlicensed drivers. WorkSafe has charged a local almond processor in relation to a forklift injury. A worker was seriously injured when he was hit by a forklift in July of 2024. WorkSafe has charged Olam Orchards with two charges of the OHS Act for failing to provide a safe working environment. The matter is listed for a filing hearing at the Mildura Court today. Concerns a nasty bout of RSV is sweeping across Victoria with more than 7,000 cases already reported with winter just underway. Locally, there's been 24 reported cases of RSV so far this year in Mildura and 8 in Swan Hill. Experts say thousands of babies are hospitalised each year from the respiratory virus. Renewed calls for locals to roll up their sleeves and donate blood during Blood Donor Week. There are just 12 appointments available in Mildura over the next week. Red Cross Lifeblood says more than 75,000 blood and plasma treatments are needed each year to help children across the country. And we're being urged to show gratitude to our first responder today. As we mark Thank a First Responder Day, the focus is on supporting the mental health and well-being of emergency services personnel and their families. Fordham Australia CEO Mick Willing says the past year has placed unprecedented pressure on emergency services across the country.
2: And in 2025 alone, there were more than 14 million 000 calls that were made. From natural disasters to mass violence and extreme weather, the scale and intensity of demand on our first responders is simply not letting up. First responders are stepping into crisis situations shift after shift with cumulative exposure to trauma.
1: And that's the latest in local news.
0: Sunraysia Bread and Butter Bakery. 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

0: Britt Allen. Anti-immigration riots on the streets of Belfast have turned violent, with protesters setting fire to a bus and other vehicles. A significant police presence is being felt across the city. The demonstrations held in response to a knife attack on Monday that saw a man in his 40s hospitalised with injuries to his back, eyes and face. A 30-year-old Sudanese man has been charged with attempted murder. The US president has vowed to respond to an Iranian attack on an American helicopter. But Donald Trump says it won't derail peace talks, claiming a deal could still be reached in a couple of days.
1: We have a good chance of doing it. We should be able to do it in 1 hour, if you want to know the truth. I don't think there are any sticking points. We're very close to having a very, very good, strong, powerful deal.
0: And an Italian astronaut has been chosen to pilot NASA's Artemis 3 mission next year. Luca Parmitano and Americans Andre Douglas, Frank Rubio and Randy Bresnik will make up the four-man crew, taking a trip to the lower Earth orbit to test lunar landing modules.
2: Sport for Anne Webster, your member for Mallee, authorise A. Webster Mildura.
0: In sport, Australia's fallen 86 runs short against Bangladesh, with Lightning bringing an early end to their opening one-dayer in Dhaka. The Aussies were 9 for 191 in the 42nd over, chasing 285 for victory. Captain Josh Inglis telling Fox Sports they were their own worst enemy.
3: Probably a disappointing total on our part. Obviously, we probably dropped four or five catches, and 284, if it was somewhere around 230, 240, thought it was very chaseable, but yeah, disappointing day all around.
0: And tennis legend Serena Williams has scored a comeback doubles win at the Queen's Club in London.
4: Rural News Now. For Mildura Ag Supplies.
5: Good morning, I'm Emily Minet. Australia's beef sector is expected to continue its strong performance as key competitors prepare for a dip in production. Global beef production is tipped to fall 2.2% this year. Rabobank's Angus Gidley-Baird says it's a promising sign for the local beef industry.
6: Because we're exporting record volumes into that global market. Our exports are up 16% for the year to date, and with less competition from those other major producers, it creates a more favourable environment for us.
5: Cattle producers are being urged to have their say on a review of the cattle transaction levy. The levy helps fund industry programs like marketing, research and development, and biosecurity. Cattle Australia's Bryce Cam says it hasn't been reviewed in nearly 20 years.
7: And we're really encouraging all cattle producers right across the country of all sizes and scales. This is their opportunity to have commentary and feedback on any aspects of the levy, both how it's collected, what it's expended on, and what investments the producers should be expecting from the levy.
5: Mango growers are being told to remain on alert for a fungal disease spreading across Northern Territory orchards. Mango twig tip dieback has been present in some trees since 2017 and is affecting orchards across Greater Darwin. Research into the disease is being carried out. Australian Mango Industry Association Chief Executive Trevor Dunmull says early findings are promising.
8: They have identified a couple of pathogens that are associated with the disease. And now they're working to identify management practices that will minimise the impact.
5: A new report warns varroa mite and rising demand for pollination could lead to a major shortfall in services in the coming years. The Pollination Security Status Report suggests a potential shortfall of 290,000 commercial honeybee hives during peak pollination periods. Wean Bee Foundation Chief Executive Fiona Chambers says there needs to be better support for the sector.
9: We need to be looking at seeing Australian beekeeping industry as critical infrastructure. We need to be supporting the Australian beekeeping industry and supporting honeybees, because this shortfall is really critical. It's imminent. It's right now. It can't wait.
5: And Labor stalwart Don Farrell says the party has nothing to fear from the rise of One Nation, arguing populist parties come and go. Another survey has found One Nation is the most popular political movement in Australia. Some polls suggest the minor party is on track to win more than 50 seats at the next federal election, potentially pushing Labor into a minority government. But Senator Farrell says the polls just represent a point in time.
10: Populist parties in this country come and go. They rise and they fall. I don't think I don't think Labor has anything to fear from One Nation.
5: And that's the state of the country. I'm Emily Minney. Good morning.
4: 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For Good Deal Tyres, head in today for a totally good deal.
11: For the Mallee today, a partly cloudy day. Chance of showers becoming less likely. Late morning, Mildura and Owen heading for 21. Robinvale, the top of 22. The lower western, partly cloudy. Chance of showers mainly in the far east. Slight chance elsewhere. Chance of a thunderstorm in the far east in late morning. Wentworth, 21. Pooncarey and Broken Hill, 23. And for the Riverland, a partly cloudy day. Chance of showers becoming less likely. This morning, Renmark, 20. The three-day forecast for Sunraysia tomorrow, mostly sunny, 21. On Friday, sunny, 23. And Saturday, showers with a top of 18. This morning, a low of 14. Currently at 21 to 7. At Boyle Creek, it's 15.
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11: On the way at 10 to 7 from the Community File for Choices flooring the floor that you've been searching for. There's a couple of horse riding clinics coming up this weekend. Mark Jones Clinics, as a matter of fact, here locally. I'll explain where they are. One of them, it's good to see that the club has actually got back in where they got flooded out years ago. Next, the Early Bird Challenge is a chance to have a cuppa on us. I'm going to be asking, who's the birthday boy? That's next.

0: Don't Stop Me Now, Queen. It is 17 to 7, Sunraysia's Own River, 1467. It is Breakfast with Dave Burrows, back with you on Saturday morning. It's back to 10 a.m. Saturday morning. Let's Talk Motorsport for MAE Toilet Hire. Brings you the loudest, proudest tyre smoking action from our local motorsport scene. All sorts of things, drag racing, bikes, burnouts, karts, off-road, speedway. It's all right here at Let's Talk Motorsport. Damo Bradshaw is right into his motorsport, obviously. If it roars, it rumbles. If it drifts, it goes full throttle. Well, you'll hear it on Let's Talk Motorsport for MAE Toilet Hire. Back to Saturday morning from 10 here on River 1467. Now, let me see. The early bird challenge is your chance to have a cuppa on us. Very, very easy. Just, no muss, no fuss. Have a cuppa on us. Who's the birthday boy? Who's the birthday boy? I'm going to play a couple of songs by this singer-songwriter. And you'll probably work it out straight away. But have a listen. Oh, baby, baby, it's a wide world. I just want to be close to you. All right, we're going back to the late 80s, early 90s with those particular songs, those two songs. Who's the birthday boy? Who was the singer there? 50231467. Early Bird Challenge next.
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0: All right, your Early Bird Challenge this morning. The question is, who's the birthday boy? And I thought the phones would light up with this one. It's maybe more difficult than what I think. Have a listen.
14: Oh, baby, baby, it's a wide world.
0: Who's that singer? He is 65 today. What's his name? 50231467. 50231467 for the Early Bird Challenge. Can't believe that no one has picked that. Not going to tell you just yet. I think we'll do it after Bonnie Tyler. What's that gentleman's name? Thought it was an easy one this morning for a Wednesday morning.

0: River, 1467, your feel good station, Total Eclipse of the Heart. That's Bonnie Tyler. It is 8 to 7, the early bird challenge. I thought that I might get a phone call about this. I was asking, who's the birthday boy? I was playing this bit of audio, these two songs. Oh, baby, baby, it's a wide world. I just wanna be close to you. What's the name of that artist? Can no one remember who Maxi Priest is? 65 today, British reggae vocalist, and of course he's Jamaican descent, but he's actually British. Hey, look, moving on with our morning, download that free iHeart app now too and listen to more of what you love about us here on River 1467. Sounds better on iHeart. One of the things out of our community file for Choices Flooring is the Mark Jones Clinics, the horse riding clinics that are going to be this weekend. Fantastic opportunity for equestrians in Sunraysia and surrounds. Northwest Victorian Adult Riders Club and Border Western Horse Group holding a two-day rally with international clinician Mark Jones. 13 and 14, this weekend. It's open to members first on Saturday. It is the Northwest Adult Victorian Adult Riders Club after 4 years of flood damage, finally back at the Sunraysia Equestrian Centre. And on Sunday, it is the Border Western Horse Group, and they're going to be hosting Mark at the Banford Flats Equestrian Centre. Look, the best thing to do, 10 spots available each day, so split into groups of five. People maximum, two sessions per day. Head to river1467.com.au for more information. Now, we're going to check that lucky $5 note in just a couple of minutes because there's $75 off grabs.
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2: Yes, one. 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Gary had eye issues and I'd been diagnosed with MS, so it was to wind down a little bit. There is no other hotel in Helidon, so we couldn't shut it down. It was the hub of the town, so it stayed open and we kept working.
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0: 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That's Delta Golf 163-546-941. 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
0: 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Now, the celebration book's on the way. There's certainly a reason to celebrate right there for June 10th. So if you know someone celebrating, let us know. News, sport and weather is next. It's 3 to 7 with everything but the girl.

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1: Good morning with your local news. I'm Andrew Johnston. A man's been charged in relation to an attempted ram raid in Mildura. Police allege the man tried to get into a bottle shop on Riverside Avenue in the early hours of Saturday before getting into his car and ramming the roller door. He tried to get into the store but was not successful. A 52-year-old man has been charged in relation to the incident. He was due in court yesterday. Two drink drivers and two drug drivers have been caught on local roads over the long weekend. Mildura police took part in Operation Regal, which ran from Friday morning through until Monday night. They also picked up 36 speeding motorists, two unlicensed drivers, and two unregistered vehicles were also detected. The Wentworth Flood Rally has been declared a success. It marked the 70th anniversary of the flooding of the Murray and Darling Rivers. Wentworth Mayor Daniel Linklater says the event brought many people together.
2: Ian McWilliams had put together a massive amount of footage from the 56th episode, and that there were some different pictures and pieces of video that some of the key players back in the day hadn't seen up until this point.
1: Experts are worried about RSV as we head into winter. There have been more than 7,000 reported cases in Victoria so far this year and 32 across Mildura and Swan Hill. Authorities are again reminding locals to keep up to date with their vaccinations. It's been a successful junior soccer tournament for Sunraysia at this year's country championships. Teams from across the state converged on Geelong for the three-day event, with many local teams winning their division or playing finals. The under-13 boys, under-16 boys and under-16 girls all won their grand final on Monday, while the under-12 boys and under-15 boys came second in their deciders. And a new report is providing South Australian farmers a clear roadmap to reduce their reliance on imported fuels by switching to electrified machinery and locally produced biofuels. The report also calls for the fuel tax credit scheme to be capped at $50 million per claimant. Advocates say that would limit big mining companies' capacity to claim under the scheme, with the savings used to help farmers transition to cleaner and renewable energy options. Ellen Litchfield from Farmers for Climate Action says that more needs to be done to improve the nation's energy sovereignty and support regional communities to become self-reliant. And that's the latest in local news.
0: Swine and Dine at Hog's Breath Cafe. Much more than a family steakhouse. River 1467. National news now.
3: Neil Danaher will be honoured today in a state funeral at the MCG, with thousands expected to attend the service. The AFL legend died last month after a 13-year battle with MND. Anti-immigration protesters have gathered on the streets of Belfast, setting bins and a bus on fire following a knife attack on Monday night. A 30-year-old Sudanese national has been charged with attempted murder over the stabbing incident. One Nation's launching a major advertising blitz targeting Labor seats, including the Prime Minister's. The party joining its rivals by asking for donations to fund the campaign. A teenage boy has been charged over a deadly jet ski crash south of Sydney last year, in which one teen died and another was critically injured. The 15-year-old will face the Children's Court next month. And over in Indonesia, a man has been accused of murdering his mother-in-law with a plate of satay chicken. Police allege the 40-year-old dipped the chicken skewers in rat poison, but are yet to lay any formal charges against him.
4: Sport for Anne Webster, your member for Mallee, authorised A. Webster Mildura.
3: In sport, Australia's gone down to Bangladesh by 86 runs, with Lightning bringing an early end to their opening one-day match. The Aussies were 9 for 191 in the 42nd over, chasing 285 for victory. The Matildas have won their second friendly against Mexico, 3-1. And the AFL has inducted six legends into its Hall of Fame overnight. Gary Ablett Jr., John Worsfold, Tim Evans, David Cantilla, Dustin Fletcher and umpire Hayden Kennedy all joining the ranks.
0: River 1467 weather for Ontario General Store. See the General for golden fried chicken.
5: For the Mallee today, a partly cloudy day. Chance of showers becoming less likely in the late morning. Mildura and Ogun heading for 21. Robinvale 22. The lower western, a partly cloudy day. Chance of showers mainly in the far east. Slight chance elsewhere. Chance of a thunderstorm in the far east late morning. Wentworth 21. Pencarry and Broken Hill 23. And for the Riverland, a partly cloudy day. Chance of showers becoming less likely this morning. Renmark 20. the three-day forecast for Sunrise here tomorrow, mostly sunny, 21 Friday, sunny 23, and Saturday showers with a top of 18. This morning, a low of 14, currently at 6 past 7. In Mildura, it's 15.
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5: On the way, we'll open the celebration book for June 10. You know what to do. If you know someone celebrating, let us know by either going to the website, river1467.com.au, or give me a call on 5023 1467. And we'll open that very, very soon. Now, we've got 10,000 reasons to crank us up today, too, starting with $10,000 cash. Our 10K cash track could quite possibly be this half hour. Again, this is what you've got to be listening out for. You know the song, right? And next, Swan Hill Rural City Council are getting behind the idea of having a say on regional road safety. Very, very important thing. Very, very important thing. Now, again, when you hear that song, give us a call, not when you hear that little bit of a snippet of the song. So don't ring up now about our 10K cash track. It might even be this half hour here on River 1467. Fleetwood Mac, Dreams. Good morning.

0: River 1467 on a Wednesday morning. Dreams, that is Fleetwood Mac. It's 11 past 7, and in a bit over half an hour's time, I'm going to catch up with John Butler. He's heading to the Monday Bash in August. The Monday Bash, I know, when we say 300 k's away, it seems like a lot apparently when you live in the city, but jumping in the car and driving to Broken Hill is almost not a big deal for us here in the country, is it? The Monday Bash is coming up, and John Butler's coming up next half hour. We'll catch up with him. And also coming up is round 10 of the St Rosie Football Netball League. Our match of the day this weekend, Imperials take on Mildura at Sarah Oval. Imps need to take the win to stay in the hunt, but Mildura, they're sitting pretty in top spot. They certainly are sitting pretty in top spot. Got all the action from 2 on Saturday for the Gateway, the G, the place to be, River 1467, live footy, local voices, and big moments in 2026. Now, you do have your chance to have your say on regional road safety. Swan Hill Rural City Council is encouraging this pretty much. This week, RACV launched its My Country Road campaign, inviting Victorians to help identify regional roads that most urgently need safety improvements. So more than half of Victoria's road crashes occur on regional roads. Did you know that? Well, the RACV has identified some of the state's most dangerous country highways using road safety data, crash history and road conditions and design features. So, look, in the northwest of Victoria, roads identified include, and again, this came from the Swan Hill Rural City Council team, so it is around that area, but how many of these roads have you driven on? The Murray Valley Highway, Swan Hill to Robinvale. The Calder Highway, Oyen to Charlton and Oyen to Mildura. The Robinvale Sea Lake Road, Robinvale to Mandangateng. The Loddon Valley Highway, Bendigo to Kerrang, and several others. Now, I, out of those four, have driven and recently on three, or reasonably recently in the last 12 months at least. So what's council, that's Swan Hill Rural City Council, is doing is they're encouraging residents to provide feedback on these roads or nominate another regional road that you pretty much believe needs urgent attention. The feedback is going to advocate for safer regional roads, going to help them advocate for safer regional roads and increased investment in capital and critical road upgrades. So you can have your say at racv.com.au/have your say. Look, I've got the details up on our website as well. Head to river1467.com.au. We complain about our roads here, and rightly so. There's no question at all that that is correct. No question that we should be complaining about our roads. But we've got the chance to have your say there with the RACV. The RACV, big organisation, to get behind them and you know, have them advocate for us to get more funding for roads would be absolutely brilliant, wouldn't it?
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0: 1467, your feel good station, 19 past 7. I've got to say, Lynn from Mildura, pretty quick on the phone line there, Lynn.
1: Sure was.
0: Creedence Clearwater Revival fan by any chance?
1: I was in the day.
0: Well, you certainly would be again, because congratulations, you've scored a place in the 10K Cash Track standby list. So what you need to do is you need to keep your phone handy on Monday the 29th of this month. So what is that, fortnight away, but over a fortnight away. Someone's going to be winning 10 grand, Lynn, and it could be you.
1: Fantastic. Be lovely.
0: Yeah, I'll let you get back to your day, but I was going to say we'll see if we can play some more Creedence for you, but that's it for Creedence for the day. But congratulations again. You're in the draw.
1: Thank you.
0: Thank you, Lynn. That's Lynn from Mildura.
2: The River 1467 Celebrations Book. For Banjo's Bakery Cafe, Mildura City Heart.
0: We're going to say too that Damo might even give you a chance to get on the standby list with our 10K Cash Tracks this afternoon. Be listening out for Damo and see what he's got to say. Let's open that celebration book for today. It is June 10 and Larry Petrolo celebrating a birthday today. Happy birthday, Laz. Enjoy your day. Leah sent that through, so congratulations, Larry. You're celebrating along with English singer-songwriter Maxie Priest. He's 65 today. English model, actress and producer Elizabeth Hurley is 61. And American comedian and actor Bill Burr. Now, a lot of the stuff that Bill covers is highly inappropriate, and that's why both Damien and myself are fans of Bill Burr. He's 58 today. Now, everyone who goes into the celebration book throughout the week does have the chance to have a win, of course. So, if you know someone celebrating, let us know. We'll spread the word. Head to the website, river1467.com.au. Thanks to Banjo, you could be a winner at the end of the week.
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Rebar 1467, your feel-good station. It's Aha Take on Me at 27 past 7, breakfast with Dave Burrows. Reverse the verses on the way. Your chance to go into the draw for a $100 voucher thanks to Harvey Norman Wildura. And then we're going to catch up with John Butler before 8 o'clock. He's heading to the Monday Money Bash in August. That's all happening into the next half hour here on Rebar 1467. Nirvana to see this to news, sport and weather. It's all about a girl on a Wednesday morning.

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2: Morning with your local news. I'm Andrew Johnston. Winter has come, but still feeling like autumn across Mildura. The Weather Bureau forecasting tops of 21 today and tomorrow, and then to 23 on Friday. Sunny conditions for that whole time. It will cool down a little bit on Saturday with showers in 19 and a partly cloudy day on Sunday with a top of 18. 52-year-old man's been arrested after he is accused of trying to break into a local bottle shop. Police allege the man attempted to break into the Riverside Avenue business in the early hours of Saturday, then got into his vehicle and tried ramming the roller door. Officers say the man tried to get through the damaged door but was again unsuccessful. He was later arrested and was due to face Mildura courts yesterday. Success for the Wentworth Flood Rally for this year, marking the 70th anniversary of the flooding of the Murray and Darling Rivers. Wentworth Mayor Daniel Inkelater says it brought a lot of people from across our region together.
3: Ian McWilliams had put together a massive amount of footage from the 56th episode, and that there were some different pictures and pieces of video that some of the key players back in the day hadn't seen up until this point.
2: Serious concerns about RSV sweeping through Victoria. More than 7,000 cases have already been reported, and we are only just getting winter underway. Locally, 24 cases of RSV have been reported in Mildura, as well as 8 in Swan Hill. Experts say thousands of babies are hospitalised as a result of the condition every year. It's National Blood Donor Week, and a focus is on the number of blood and plasma treatments that are needed to save a child's life each year. Red Cross Lifeblood says they need at least 75,000 treatments every year to help our youngest patients. And there are currently 12 appointments available in Mildura over the next week at the 8th Street Blood Bank if you have the ability to roll up your sleeves. And a new report is providing South Australian farmers a roadmap to reduce their reliance on imported fuels and to switch to electrified machinery and locally produced biofuels. The report has also called for the fuel tax credit scheme to be capped at only $50 million per claimant. Advocates say that means that bigger mining companies would have their capacity to claim under the scheme cut, and those savings can be used to help farmers transition to cleaner and renewable energy options. Ellen Litchfield from Farmers for Climate Action says more needs to be done in order to help improve the nation's fuel sovereignty and support regional communities when it comes to being self-reliant. And that's the latest in local news.
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4: I'm Bridget England. The US president claims a peace deal could be made in the next couple of days. Donald Trump insisting negotiations are going well despite an American chopper being shot down over the Strait of Hormuz.
5: We have ongoing negotiations in Iran and with Iran that hasn't stopped. And we could have at least an idea by 1 or 2 days from now.
4: There are riots on the streets of Belfast this morning with anti-immigration protesters setting fire to bins, cars and even a bus. It's in response to a horrific knife attack on Monday night that left a man in his 40s in a serious condition with wounds to his eye.

0: His face, neck and back. A 30-year-old Sudanese man's been charged with attempted murder. Rescue efforts have continued over in the Philippines after a 7.8 magnitude earthquake killed at least 37 people on Monday. More than 32,000 locals have been displaced. And we've finally got an opening date for the new Western Sydney Airport, with its first commercial flight to be a Jetstar service to the Gold Coast on October 25th.
1: Sport for Anne Webster, your member for Mallee, authorised A. Webster Mildura.
0: In sport, the Matildas have won their second friendly against Mexico 3-1 at Combank. Caitlin Ford celebrating her 150th cap for the Tillies with a goal.
2: Yeah, of course, it's very special. It's an honour to represent my country so many times, and to top it off with a goal is special. But yeah, I'm just happy that we won the game.
0: That's on Paramount Plus there. And in the cricket, Australia's been belted by Bangladesh in a rain-affected one-day opener in Dhaka. Set 285 to win, our boys were 9 for 191 when a downpour finally stopped play.
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4: The Mallee today, a partly cloudy day. Chance of showers becoming less likely. Late morning, Mildura and Oyen heading for 21, Robinvale 22. The lower western, a partly cloudy day. Chance of showers mainly in the far east. Slight chance elsewhere. Chance of a thunderstorm in the far east late morning. Wentworth 21, Pooncarie and Broken Hill 23. And for the Riverland, partly cloudy. Chance of showers becoming less likely this morning. Renmark 20. The 3-day forecast for Sunrise tomorrow, mostly sunny 21. Friday, sunny 23. And Saturday, showers with a top of 18. This morning, a low of 14. In fact, back to that low of 14 in Merbein.
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4: On the way 10 to 8, we'll open up the community file for choices four in the floor that you've been searching for. John Butler is heading to the Monday Bash in August, and we're going to catch up with John at around quarter to 10 to 8. Next is Reverse the Verse. This is a chance to go into the draw, that $100 voucher supplied by Harvey Norman Mildura. Have a listen. Can you work it out? Is the number 5023 1467. Reverse the Verse next.

0: 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Reverse the verse.
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2: All right, let's listen to that song in reverse again. Five zero two three fourteen sixty seven. I've got Shirley from Moorbeen South on the line. Shirley, how are you doing?
3: Not too bad, thanks.
2: Good. Now I've got to ask, what song is it?
3: I think it could be "Honey, Honey" by ABBA.
2: Honey, Honey. Well, you are a bit of an ABBA fan by any chance?
3: Yeah, I did like them. Yeah.
2: Do you listen to them much nowadays, though?
3: I still do listen to them nowadays a little bit, yeah. I just have them on the tune stuff.
2: A little bit now and then. Well, you may kick yourself. I'll tell you what, I'm going to give you a tick anyway, because I've actually played several ABBA songs in reverse and so many of them sound exactly the same. I know, that sounds nasty. It sounds like I don't like ABBA. It's not true at all. But I'm going to put you in the drawer anyway. Look, honestly, you got the band right, and I have played many of them in reverse, and it's like, how can you pick those? Look, Shirley, I would suggest dragging an old ABBA album out and have a bit of a listen, familiarise yourself with ABBA again, maybe. But thank you very much for playing that, Shirley, from Moorbeen South. Look, close enough. Like I said, I've done it, and it's like, wow. ABBA is a difficult one, it really is. Reverse the verse back again tomorrow morning, same time.
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0: River 1467, your feel-good station. Joining me on the phone is John Butler. This is an absolute great day to be able to talk to you. John, how are you?
1: I'm good, Dave. How are you, mate?
0: Yeah, very, very good. Look, tell us, before we go any further, where are you at the moment?
1: I'm in Western Australia at the moment.
0: Yeah, yeah, so you are back home?
1: And, yep, back home in WA and just having a bit of time off before the next tour in Canada in about a week.
0: I was going to say, Canada, that's a big shift too, and it looks like it's a busy one too.
1: Yeah, it's been a busy couple of years, and just lots of overseas work, and more stuff happening in Australia really soon with Jack Johnson and Ben Harper, and of course Monday Bash, which I'm really looking forward to.
0: Oh, that's Monday Bash is actually huge. I don't know if you understand how huge that is, being almost a local, because Broken Hill is a bit over 300 kilometres away where the Monday Bash is going to be. It is a huge event.
1: Yeah, I mean, everything I hear about it and all the pictures I see of it, it just looks like something kind of out of this world, like something that Australia hasn't really kind of had before. It's just a very interesting phenomenon that we're kind of stoked to be a part of.
0: Yeah, well, I've got to say that a lot of the names too, obviously yourself there, John Stevens, Boy and Bear, Baying Animals, Jessica Mowboy, Whitlam's, Leo Sayer, Tim Finn, Chocolate Starfish, Troy Cassidaly, and the list goes on. It's a huge lineup.
1: Yeah, it's massive. It's very cool to be amongst such great peers.
0: Now, tell me, obviously, you've been around the industry a lot of years. How do you go going from solo through to big festivals like that? What do you love? Is you love it all in different ways, or how does it work with you?
1: How it really works for me is if it sounds good on stage and the audience realizes that they are giving as much as they're getting, then it's a magical show. And that could be, eventually that could be the 20 people, it could be the 20,000 people.
0: Yeah.
1: The main thing is the connection between the band and the audience and how it actually is coming out of those speakers and hitting people's hearts.
0: I love that, because there's nothing like being up on stage, like seeing someone on stage, and when they're engaging the crowd and the crowd is involved in it, it's got to be brilliant on stage as well as being down in the crowd.
1: Yeah, it's pretty special when that happens. And it doesn't always happen, and that's what actually also makes it special. It's a very distinct recipe to get right.
0: Yeah. Yeah, well, hey, what do Australian crowds like when you get out away from the city? So they bit looser when you get into the country.
1: I don't know if "looser" is the right word. I think they're very enthusiastic. Just that people have gone to the effort to come to them. I think a lot of what happens in many countries is we become city centric and we forget that most of the population actually lives outside the cities. And that's where a lot of Australia lives. And so I think when you go to people and you hit their hometowns, they feel they feel seen. They feel like, oh, cool, you're not just expecting us to come to you, you'll also come to us. I think there's something about family and friendship that's really important, that you you're not only being visited by people but you come to visit.
0: yeah, but it really adds to that connection that you've got with the crowd then.
1: Yeah.
0: Definitely beautiful. Hey, look, just asking you off air, the John Butler Band, obviously the John Butler Trio, well, it seemed like you wanted to add extra musician or two into the mix.
1: Well, yeah, the reason why I kind of got rid of the trio is just because I kept on having four or five people in the band, and it just looks like the John Butler Can't Count Band. So that was the main reason. I think a lot of people are like, oh, he's got rid of the trio, what does that mean? And I probably confused people, but it was just like, no, I'm trying not to confuse you. when I'm on stage with five people or four people, and you're like, why does it say trio? I thought it made it simpler, and it was a way to kind of, in the sense, essentially do what Paul Kelly does and somebody else does, where you just like concentrate on the artist name and trust me that I will bring a great band every time I come, and if I'm solo, I'll let you know I'm solo.
0: I think Joe Camilleri too with the Black Sorrows, it was a case of there could be five people turn up today and tomorrow it could be eight, and that is, I don't know if it's a musician thing or if it's an Australian thing.
1: I think it's probably just a musician thing.
0: And that's the thing, though. Like, we see it from down off the stage, but on the stage, it's you guys and girls getting together and having a jam and having a bit of fun as well.
1: Yeah, of course.
0: Excellent. Well, look, tell us, any recording? What are you doing? You doing any recording or looking at any recording?
1: Yeah, I just released an album actually just late last year, so I'm right in the middle of just pushing an album called Prism. Which I'm really proud of, and it's a lot of great new songs there. And so that's what I've been touring around the world for like the last 6 months. And so I'm still right in the middle of that, sharing that offering.
0: Beautiful. And of course, all the classics on stage as well.
1: Yeah, of course.
0: Yeah, you couldn't get away without doing that. Tell us, biggest moment over the years. I always ask this question. Biggest moment over the years doesn't necessarily mean the biggest crowd, but the biggest moment on stage, is there anything that's really jumped out at you that's been like, wow, that's different, that's big?
1: I mean, there's been a lot. I mean, I've been lucky to have a lot. I mean, what comes to mind right now is when we did something called, what was it called back then? It was put on by Al Gore. It was called Earth Day, I think.
0: Ah, yes.
1: And basically, it was a huge environmental climate change awareness campaign. And I think we're at the MCG. And I got the whole crowd to kind of do what we call a Mexican wave, but a huge wave.
0: Nice.
1: Which is from the right-hand side of the stage all the way around the stadium to the left-hand side of the stage, which took up literally about almost 2 minutes to go all the way around the stadium. And that, I remember that just being like, whoa, that's sick looking while we're playing on stage. But I've had lots of those moments.
0: Lucky man.
1: I mean, I've had lots. Yeah.
0: Lucky man. Well, look, as we were saying, you're heading to Canada. Then, is it right you're heading to Europe after that and then back to Broken Hill?
1: Yep, that's it.
0: Lovely. And then you ended up, and again, we were just saying about you're heading home to the West, Western Australia. Going to be three big nights, Kings Park, November 10, 11 and 12.
1: Yeah. I mean, we're playing... those size venues all over the country, actually, and that many times in November. So that Jack Johnson, Ben Harper, and JB tour is just going off. It's going to be so much fun.
0: Just looking at it, three times in Brisbane, too. That's right. You're leaving Broken Hill to go to Brisbane. Oh, well, there's a little bit of time off in the middle. But, well, look, thank you very much for putting a bit of time aside for us, and we'll see you from down in the pits when you're on the stage at Monday in August.
1: Awesome, Dave. Thank you so much for your time, Dave. I appreciate it.
0: Yeah, not a problem at all. Thank you. John Butler there heading to the Monday Bash in August, and those tickets, I do understand, 95% sold out last time I looked at it, but that's a big one. Huge line of acts for Monday, huge line of acts. Hey, we better check in that lucky $5 note next. It's worth $75.
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0: Yeah, it's worth $75 this week. The note you need is DG. 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And thanks to the professionals. We'll do it after the weather here on River 1467. Thelma Houston to news. Don't

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1: Morning with your local news. I'm Andrew Johnston. A man's been charged after he attempted to ram raid a business in Mildura. Police have alleged he tried to get into a bottle shop on Riverside Avenue in the early hours of Saturday, then switched to ramming a roller door with his car. He then tried again to get into the store but was unsuccessful. A 52-year-old man charged in relation to the incident was due to face court yesterday. 36 drivers caught over the weekend for speeding on Mildura's roads. Operation Regal, held by our local police over Friday and Monday, also picking up two drink drivers and two drug drivers. Other offences for the long weekend, including driving unregistered vehicles, as well as two people driving unlicensed. WorkSafe charging a local almond processor in relation to a forklift injury. It relates to an incident in July of 2024 which saw a worker seriously injured when they were hit by a forklift. WorkSafe's charged Olam Orchards with two charges of the OH&S Act for failing to provide a safe working environment. The matter is set for a filing hearing in the Mildura Court today. Concerns from experts about RSV as we head into winter. So far, there's been 7,000 cases reported in Victoria, with 32 across Mildura and Swan Hill. Authorities urging locals to keep up to date with their vaccinations. Renewed calls for locals to roll up their sleeves and donate blood during Blood Donor Week. There are just 12 appointments currently available in Mildura for the next week. Red Cross Lifeblood says every year 75,000 blood and plasma donations are required to help children across the country. And today is Thank a First Responder Day, and we're being urged to show our gratitude to our first responders across the region. The focus this year, supporting the mental health and well-being of our emergency services personnel and their families. Fordham Australia CEO Mick Willing says the past year has been an unprecedented one for our emergency services in terms of pressure that has been applied.
2: And in 2025 alone, there were more than 14 million 000 calls that were made. From natural disasters to mass violence and extreme weather, the scale and intensity of demand on our first responders is simply not letting up. First responders are stepping into crisis situations shift after shift with cumulative exposure to trauma.
1: And that's latest in local news.
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3: Britt Aylin. First to Belfast, where anti-immigration riots have turned violent, with protesters setting fire to a bus and other vehicles. It's in response to a knife attack on Monday that saw a man in his 40s hospitalised with injuries to his back, eyes and face. A 30-year-old Sudanese man has been charged with attempted murder. Neil Danaher will be honoured today in a state funeral at the MCG. Thousands expected to attend the service. The AFL legend died last month after a 13-year battle with MND. The US president has vowed to respond to an Iranian attack on an American helicopter. But Donald Trump says it won't derail peace talks, claiming a deal could still be reached in a couple of days.
4: We have a good chance of doing it. We should be able to do it in 1 hour, if you want to know the truth.
5: What's the biggest sticking point right now?
4: I don't think there are any sticking points. We're very close to having a very, very good, strong, powerful deal.
3: And Robert Irwin has been named as the host of the 66th TV Week Logie Awards, to be held at the Star in Sydney in August.
6: Sport for Anne Webster, your member for Mallee, authorised A. Webster Mildura.
3: To sport now, and the Matildas have wrapped up their series with Mexico with a 3-1 victory at Combank Stadium. Alana Kennedy, Sam Kerr and Caitlin Ford all finding the back of the net. And Bangladesh has drawn first blood in the one-day series, defeating Australia by 86 runs via the DLS method in Dhaka. The hosts posted 284. Nathan Ellis, the pick of the bowlers, with 3 wickets. But the Aussies slumped to 9 for 191 in reply before Lightning ended play, with Cam Green unbeaten on 52.
0: River 1467 weather. For Good Deal Tyres, keeping the wheels of Sunraysia rotating for over 35 years.
7: The Mallee today, partly cloudy day. Chance of showers becoming less likely late this morning. Mildura and Ogun heading for 21. Robinvale 22. The lower western, a partly cloudy day. Chance of showers mainly in the far east. Slight chance elsewhere. Chance of a thunderstorm in the far east in the late morning. Wentworth 21, Pooncarie and Broken Hill 23. And for the Riverland, a partly cloudy day. Chance of showers becoming less likely this morning. Renmark 20. 50. The three-day forecast for Sunraysia tomorrow, mostly sunny, 21. Friday, sunny, 23. And Saturday, showers with a top of 18. Currently at 6 past 8 in Mildura, 14.
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7: On the way, Secret Sound up to $755 thanks to the team at the Euston Club Resort. We'll give you a chance to grab the cash very, very soon. Hopefully we're going to catch up with member for Mildura, Jade Benham. She's in the chamber breakfast this morning, but might duck out for a chat. And, of course, Jade has just been announced into, well, she's been appointed Victoria's Shadow Cabinet. And taking on not one, but three portfolios. Anyway, we'll talk about that. Next is the Mildura Crime Investigation Unit. Detectives charging a man following an attempted ram raid in Mildura over the weekend. Did you hear about this? I did actually hear about this on the weekend. What's all that up to? Well, it has been in our news, and we'll just delve into it next here on River 1467. An attempted ram raid in Mildura. Seriously? Journey. Don't stop believing.

0: Don't Stop Believing This Journey. It is 12 past 8, Sunrise Your Zone River, 1467. It is Breakfast with Dave Burrows, an SFL Round 10 match of the day this weekend. Imperials taking on Mildura at Sarah Oval. Imps need to take the win to stay in the hunt pretty much. Mildura, they are sitting pretty on the top spot. All the action from 2 on Saturday for the G, the place to be. River 1467, live footy, local voices and big moments in 2026. Now, I tell you, Mildura Crime Investigation Unit detectives, they've charged a man following an attempted ram raid in Mildura on the 6th of June. That was on Saturday. Police are going to allege the man attempted to force entry into a bottle shop on Riverside Avenue about 10 to 5 in the morning. He was unsuccessful, got into his vehicle before allegedly ramming the store's roller door and attempted to enter the store through the damaged roller door, however unsuccessful. Look, they've arrested and charged a 52-year-old man in relation to the incident. Ram raid, seriously? Yes, we have a look around what's happening around Sunraysia and happening around the rest of Australia, and yes, we definitely see it here. Mind you, if you do travel a little bit, you do realise that it sounds all bad here in Sunraysia. It is possibly worse elsewhere. But anyway, I know it feels absolutely terrible. Hey, look, we're going to move on. $755 extra in your pocket, that'd feel great. Thanks to the Houston Club Resort. That's what Secret sounds worth. What do you think that sound is? 5023 1467. 5023 1467. $755 up for grabs.
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0: It is worth $755. Have a listen. Oh, what do you think it is? 5023 1467. 5023 1467. I do have John from Redcliffe's, also John from Chalice on the line. John, how are you?
9: Oh, not too bad, thanks, Dave.
0: Good. $755. It could be yours. First of all, before we have a look at your guess, 500 steps for July, for June and July.
9: Yeah, I'd like to encourage people to do, even if it's only one day for the month or whatever they want to do, 5,000 steps to help young Mikhail get this $1,750 for medication that he desperately needs.
0: No, oh, yep. Well, look, we've got details on the website, but John, what's your guess with Secret Sound,
9: Dave? I think, Dave, you've put a nail in crooked and using the drill to pull it out.
0: You've seen me with a hammer, obviously. No, that's not it, John. That's not it. I'm sorry, okay, but thank you for the chat. John from Redcliffe's, also John from Chalice. Now, 5023 1467 is that number. I've got Graham from Mildura on the line. Graham, good morning.
10: Good morning, Dave.
0: Hey, look, what do you think? What do you think it is?
10: I think it's the old straight razor being sharpened on a leather strap.
0: Oh, it's not. I'm sorry about that, Graham. That's a great answer, though. That's a brilliant answer. I can I close my eyes and I can hear that sound, and that's what Secret Sound is all about. We'll grab another call again. That phone number 5023 1467. Good morning, Secret Sound. Who's this?
11: Steve here, mate.
0: Steve, where are you calling from?
11: Coolong.
0: Steve from Coolong could be $755 richer thanks to the Euston Club Resort. What do you think it is?
11: Well, I was having a cup of tea and I was brushing my clothes off with my hand, my shirt, my trousers.
0: It is not that. I'm sorry. Yeah. That's not it. Look, we might leave Secret Sound there for this morning. It is a tough one. I do get that. $755 thanks to the Euston Club Resort. Look, Damon, I'll give you a chance this afternoon. He'll give you a chance at about 3:30 to grab that cash again. It's thanks to the Euston Club Resort. Now, I've just had a message through that Jade Benham isn't available this morning. She's kind of frustrated that she's unavailable this morning. I mean, she is in Parliament House. They are at a breakfast, and she's about to get on stage, apparently. So we will catch up with Jade tomorrow morning at around 10 to 7, I guess. But she just has been appointed to the Shadow Cabinet. I was talking about it a little bit earlier on in the morning, and I thought, well, we might give that a bit of a mention again. So we'll talk about that, exactly what that means in a couple of minutes here at Riddle 1467. Sophie Ellis-Bexter.

0: River, 1467, your feel-good station. It is 22 past 8 on Breakfast with Dave Burrows. Normally catch up with Member for Mildura, Jade Benham, on this morning every fortnight. Jade is actually down in Melbourne and at a chamber breakfast and about to get on the stage. Last time I was messaging backwards and forwards with her. So we're going to catch up with Jade tomorrow morning. This again is our local Member for Mildura. Catch up with her tomorrow morning at around 10 to 8. But of course, she's just been appointed to the Shadow Cabinet. Victoria's Shadow Cabinet, yes, taking on the portfolios of Shadow Minister for Water, Shadow Minister for Consumer Affairs, and Shadow Minister for Disability, Ageing, Carers and Volunteers. Now, the leader of the Nationals, Danny O'Brien, said that Ms. Benham is well suited to the role. And in fact, he said Jade's been a strong and passionate voice for the communities of the Mildura electorate since entering Parliament in a role as Shadow Minister for Water, reflects on how critical water is to her community. With a farming background and deep roots along the Murray, she understands firsthand the challenges facing river communities, irrigators and regional Victoria. That's what he said. And look, Jade herself said, "It's rewarding to see my hard work recognised. I'm grateful for the trust they've placed in me." So Jade Benham, now Shadow Minister for Water, Shadow Minister for Consumer Affairs and Shadow Minister for Disability, Ageing, Carers and Volunteers. We are talking, of course, the state of Victoria. And she said she's looking forward to working with her coalition colleagues as they continue to hold the Labor government accountable and present a positive alternative for Victoria. Going to talk to Jade tomorrow morning, undoubtedly. That'll be about, like I said, she's in Parliament at the moment. She's in Melbourne at the moment and just about to get on stage at a breakfast. So these things happen, and we'll reconvene tomorrow morning.
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0: It is time to wrap our breakfast for this morning. Of course, 27 past 8. We do have 10,000 reasons to crank us up today, starting with $10,000 cash. Our 10K cash tracks. Damien might give you a chance again this afternoon after midday to get on the shortlist there to win $10,000. Catch you tomorrow morning, 5:30. Until then, take it easy out there.
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2: Morning with your local news. I'm Andrew Johnston. It may be winter now, but it's still feeling a bit like autumn across Mildura. City forecast to reach a top of 21 today and the same tomorrow, and then climb up to 23 degrees on Friday. Temperatures will dip to the high teens on the weekend. Showers expected across our region on Saturday. Two drink drivers, two drug drivers caught as part of Operation Regal over the long weekend across Mildura. Police taking part in the special operation from Friday morning through until Monday night. That also saw 36 speeding motorists picked up, two unlicensed drivers and two unregistered vehicles also detected. A local almond processor is set to go to court today after being charged by WorkSafe over a forklift injury. WorkSafe says Olam Orchards faced two charges, failing to provide a working environment that was safe. It's alleged a worker was seriously injured back in July of 2024 when they were struck by a forklift. The matter is listed in the Mildura court today. Big crowds around Wentworth over the long weekend as they marked the 70th anniversary of the floods of the Murray and Darling Rivers. It started with the Wentworth flood rally. Mayor Daniel Linklater says there was some unseen footage that was able to be shown as well.
9: Seeing themselves as much younger men for the first time. So that was

0: Emergency services playing an incredibly important role in responding to a range of incidents, from natural disasters to violence and extreme weather incidents.
1: Well, whilst the public may move on once headlines fade, which is understandable, the impact doesn't stop, with first responders and their families living with a mental and emotional toll that comes with responding to those jobs day in and day out. One in three first responders experience high or very high levels of psychological distress due to trauma on the job.
0: That's the CEO of Fordham Australia, Mark Willing there. And that's the latest in local news.
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3: 16 degrees in Melbourne, showers and windy at top today, 19, 8:30. Good morning. I'm David Armstrong. The streets of Belfast are burning. Homes, cars and buses have been set alight as protests erupt over an attempted beheading. A Sudanese asylum seeker has been charged with attempted murder. Secretary of State for Northern Ireland, Hilary Benn, pleading for calm.
4: We need to support the police as they carry on with their investigation. There's no justification for it at all, but we don't want to see any violence or disorder as a result of it. Peaceful protest, yes. Violence, that is not what should happen in the United Kingdom.
3: Arson squad detectives heading to Donvale this morning, where a man's body was found last night. The homeless man was located with suspected burns by a passerby in Parkland near Chain Court. Police want anyone who may have seen the man in the area or with knowledge of his identity to contact them. Neil Danaher's family says today's state funeral at the MCG is not the end of his fight against MND. Tens of thousands of family, friends and fans will gather to say goodbye and thank you to the 2025 Australian of the Year. The service begins at 1. Daughter Lauren says the support they've received over the past few weeks has been overwhelming.
5: And that's really helped us over the last week. But I think, you know, Dad was just one person that has died from MND, and there's so many people out there. So it's great to see this support, not just for us, but for everyone that's suffering from MND and their families. So that's why we've got to keep going.
3: Retail experts claim Bunnings and Harvey Norman killed off barbecues galore. The Aussie icon will close 62 stores station-wide. 500 people will lose their jobs. Marketing expert Gary Mortimer says barbecues galore did one thing well, but it didn't grow.
6: If you've only got a business selling essentially two categories, outdoor furniture and barbecues, if there's a decline in confidence, if there's fewer homes being built, it becomes a very, a challenging product to sell.
3: The Australian Services Union seeking an up to 35% pay rise for 300,000 community and disability workers. The ASU will file their claim in the Fair Work Commission today. In finance, the dollar's trading at 70.28 US.
7: Sport for Ann Webster, your member for Mallee, authorised A. Webster Mildura.
3: Gary Ablett Jr. has spoken about his own self-doubt before becoming an all-time Australian football champion. The dual Brownlow medal winner, one of six people inducted into the Hall of Fame last night, including Essendon champion Dustin Fletcher and Eagle John Worsfold. Australia's poor form in one-day cricket continues, steamrolled by 86 runs on DLS in the first match in Bangladesh. Soccer and the Matildas have defeated Mexico 3-1 in Sydney. Caitlin Ford scored the final goal in her 150th game for Australia. That's the latest news and sport.
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8: Partly cloudy with a chance of showers becoming less likely late this morning. Mildura and Wentworth heading for 21. Robinvale 22. The 3-day forecast for Sunraysia tomorrow, mostly sunny 21. Friday sunny 23. Saturday showers 18.
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2: 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For Wright's Metal Recyclers, 741 Coolong Avenue, Irimple.

0: We are being warned there's some perhaps wild weather to come. Keep me in the loop if it's causing any hassles for you or someone else this morning. Word on the street calls welcome anytime right across the program. And of course, we will let you know if we hear of something first. 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One Nation wants $29 donations to help with their fight. 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Have you ever put your hand in, been tempted to, or have you actually signed up for one of them, signed up for a party, become a member at all, at any stage, for whatever reason? Did you stick with it? Are you tempted by it? Did you tear up your membership card? 133693, let me know right across the morning. Another question for you, but in a very different vein. When did you last play a video game? A video game. I read some stats that have blown my mind about the age of gamers and the gender mix of gamers, particularly amongst boomers. Boomer gamers, apparently, are a thing. I had no clue. I now know. There's even a name for them. They're called grey gamers. These are figures from the States. Is it the same here, though? When did you last play a video game? 133693. Drop me an email anytime, mornings at 3aw.com.au. We'll come to all of that in a bit more detail and plenty of other issues too. But to start off today, the Liberals and Nationals are launching an education policy that is about testing or at least assessing kids right across the board when they start primary school, checking for neurodiversity, checking for, you know, autism or ADHD or other levels of developmental need. If they win the election in November, they're calling this the Successful School Starters Program. They're also calling it the first of its kind in Australia. It sounds to me like they're going to need a lot of new staff and a lot of extra cash, but on the line to talk us through it, Shadow Education Minister Brad Rosewell. Morning to you, Brad.
1: Heidi, good morning.
0: Explain to me, who would do these assessments and how?
1: There's an existing primary school nursing program in operation across schools at the minute, Heidi. So we're using that as the vehicle. Now, embedded in that program will be an occupational therapist and a speech pathologist who will observe those foundation classes and every student in that foundation class for at least 15 minutes a student. If they determine that a student needs a further assessment, that they'll be funded to do just that. They'll be funded to sit down with the parents of that student and run them through their findings, and they'll be further funded to offer that family a $500 subsidy to take the next step and initiate their first specialist appointment on the pathway to diagnosis, if in fact that's required.
0: When would it start if you were to win the election in November?
1: January 2028. I need to get my head under the hood of the Department of Education, Heidi. I need to understand, what is happening at the minute. And I think this is far too important to rush out the door and, you know, with a November election pledge to start the following school year. I want to do this in a considered way, and January 2028 is term one, 2028 is the most appropriate time.
0: All right. Total cost of it?
1: We've costed it around $40 million a year, and I think that is frankly a small price to pay for the potential impact it will have. It means that kids will get the supports that they need much sooner. It means that that mental overload, often carried by parents who are navigating these processes, will be eased because they're being supported through this process. And it means teachers can teach in classrooms, and classroom behaviour management issues will be lessened as a result.
0: What does the $40 million pay for?
1: The $40 million pays for the services of the occupational therapists and the speech pathologists. It pays for their professional services, their observation of the class, their detailed reporting of particular students, their sitting down with parents and explaining to them. It also pays for the $500 voucher, the $500 subsidy for parents to take the next step.
0: And so what you'd have like this, what, flying squad of OTs and speech pathologists going school to school to school, spending a week with each preppy class or foundation, whatever it's called?
1: Yeah, well, no, you're absolutely right. When I was younger, it was known as prep, and now it's known as foundation. I'm trying to get with the times, Heidi.
0: Sure. Is it a flying squad, or are you going to put OTs and speech pathologists at every school?
1: They won't be permanently at every school. They'll spend time with a prep class, and they'll move on to the next, But I think the earlier this intervention can be in place, the better opportunity for those kids that need the help to get it. I'd be wanting this done earlier in the school year, and I'll be working with the professional bodies of the OTs and the speechies to, enable that.
0: Yeah, but will they be, are they consultants or are they education staff? Like, you're planning to put them on as permanent staff?
1: No.
0: What's the...
1: I'm not intending on bringing these medical professionals on as public servants at all. They will be contracted for the purposes of this. Look, there are schools right around the state, Heidi, who already engage the services of speech pathologists and OTs and other allied health professionals in order to support their students and the families in their schools. This is a pretty common thing. The purpose of this, though, is specifically for the purposes of observation and reporting on the pathway to getting kids help sooner from the very first day they start school in prep.
0: Yep. Is there not already a government program that does this in the first 2,000 days?
1: No, there's not. There's a nursing primary school nurses program which looks at things like dexterity, eyesight, perhaps checks immunisation records, etc. But there's no existing program to identify any learning or developmental needs of students through a neurodiversity lens. And we know that there's around 27% of students across the state and the country, in fact, that have some sort of disability and require some sort of learning plan in place. Some of those are neurodiverse students. Teachers are telling me that classroom behaviour management is an issue for them. I think that's impacting on things like teacher retention and teacher attraction, which we know is an issue in Victoria. All of these things can be nipped in the bud much earlier with earlier detection and getting those supports in place for kids and families from the start of school.
0: I agree it's hurting teachers at the moment, or it's one of the reasons that people are getting out of teaching. Speaking to a friend of mine recently who is a teacher who will be voting no to the pay deal coming up purely because it's not enough and doesn't go to enough of the conditions that she would like help with, which includes having a education support officer or whatever the acronym is, like a helper in the class at all times to assist with kids with higher learning needs or neurodiversity or whatever particular issue it is. That's not what you're talking about here, though?
1: Well, one of the reasons why your friend will be experiencing that, I'm sure, is because to activate those additional supports in your classroom, including the services of an education support officer or equivalent, often what the school needs to get that additional funding or those additional resources allocated is a diagnosis. And what I'm saying is that in the earlier years of primary school, there's in fact underdiagnosis and of such conditions. And what I want to do is, enable a program right across the state, every prep class in every school in Victoria.
0: Then you establish the baseline and then...
1: Correct. And we can get those supports in place because those children who actually are in need of a diagnosis, are identified much earlier in the piece. At the minute, your kid gets to grade three, grade four, and, the conversation about, ADHD or autism or some other neurodivergence might come up in a chat with parents. And then you sort of look at your own kid and you think, oh, my goodness, maybe my child has similar traits to the other child who's just received this diagnosis. And then you're in the thick of it, Heidi, trying to work through, and you know, who do I speak to next? You know, what's the process? How much is it going to cost me, et cetera? This is actually establishing a baseline from PrEP.
0: But you are still saying they've still got to go off to their own specialists and do their own treatment.
1: Indeed, but we're taking a bunch of a load off parents and off families by initiating the conversation, making it as part of the start of schooling, and getting those, enabling those supports to be in place much earlier. Mm-hmm. That $500 subsidy as well to take that next step and to have an appointment with that medical professional, I think will help ease that burden. You know, it may very well cover the full cost of that first appointment. It may not. And, you know, if Medicare subsidies are an issue in this space, I'm prepared to raise that directly with the federal government.
0: I know you have to get away. Just two more questions from me. Where's the money going to come from? Existing school budgets?
1: Existing, I don't believe that new money is required here. I think that a new government has the right to reprioritise things. I think there'll be medium to longer term cost savings by getting on top of these matters much earlier
0: so
1: in the piece.
0: Yes, and, from the existing school budget then, education budget?
1: From the existing, so this will not impact school budgets. This will be new money for schools, a new resource and program for schools. The money will come from the Department of Education budget, not from schools budget. I can't be clearer.
0: Okay. And just final question, what's the last video game you played?
1: I don't even live vicariously through my kids when it comes to video games, mate. I really
0: not even
1: don't.
0: One on your phone, like a
1: no. Look, you know, my 8-year-old daughter is a bit of a Candy Crush fan. There's this Running Man game as well. I don't know. I just think it's better than YouTube, right? So when you're surviving as a parent, and I'm sure you know this as well, Heidi, you just
0: no. I'm asking you as an adult, mate. So you do play those games?
1: I'm a doom scroller. It's one of my worst traits.
0: Get off that. Get on the video games. All right, Brad Rosewell, thank you for your time this morning. Brad Rosewell there, Shadow Education Minister. We had better take a break. What do you think of the idea? He's laid it out there. Would it help? Would it be worthwhile? And I know Labor does have this alternate maternal child health nurse screening program that they say would catch these kids before they actually get to school. And help with the screening at an even earlier age. What do you think? 133-69.
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0: feedback coming in on the email, mornings@3aw.com.au, from Kim. Where are they getting all these OTs from? If you call to make an appointment with a local OT, you can wait months for one. Similar from Ian, does he think there are speech pathologists just sitting around doing nothing? They are in high demand and in short supply. A couple of issues being flagged there already. Anna, what do you make of Brad Rosewell's idea? Hello, Anna? Nope, no Anna. Thank you for the call. Sorry, we've lost you there. Alison, good morning to you.
1: Good morning, Heidi. How are you?
0: I'm very well, thank you. Very well.
1: Yes, I'm going to vote. Yes, I vote One Nation, but yeah. I'm donating to them the first time, to donating to a political party.
0: Right, and what's motivated you?
1: Anthony Albanese's terrible lies, can't run a government, can't manage money, everything. He's just got to go.
0: And will it be a sizeable donation from you or a few pennies?
1: It'll be what I'm comfortable to give them to help them along.
0: Okay. Would you consider joining up as well? Or a financial...
1: Absolutely.
0: You would?
1: Absolutely, yes.
0: You could see.
1: Absolutely. I voted for them for a couple of times in the past elections, and I will keep voting for them because looking at everything that Pauline says makes a lot of sense to get Australia back to where it should be. And even the Liberal government, the Liberal opposition, are copying her policies because when Susan Ley was there, she had none.
0: All right, Alison, thank you. I'm asking about donations because Labor's running some ads, or they've been running them for a while, saying, help us, stop One Nation, fund the fight, donate now. Asking for anything from $10 to about $27. One Nation's decided to fire back today with their own. Stop the Liar ads. I think it's Stop the Liar. Help us fire the liar. Asking for donations of $29. Just makes me wonder, have you ever donated anything? This is your hand in your pocket for a political party. Have you done it? Alison, yep, is going to. Jade, good morning.
2: Good morning. So on the schools, so it's all good and well to say they're going to try and do testing earlier, but you're also relying on parents allowing that. And now if they don't, then it goes unchecked, basically, and the schools are forced to manage it as best they can. But also, children in mainstream schools, they're guaranteed a place regardless of everything. So the schools have to keep them in that space, whether it's good for them or not. With often bullying having to try and support them when there's no money to support them. And as far as diagnosing, $500 towards diagnosis, that's a joke.
0: $500 $500 to a first appointment, I think it was.
2: Yeah, but the appointment will probably be that or more.
0: Wow.
2: That's the first one. So it's all good and well to donate it to it, but it's not enough. And as far as the other kids in the classrooms, the children that require so much help or for various reasons are overstimulated at school and are not coping, they're basically told they need to either move away, sit on the floor and wait for the child to have their meltdown, carry on, put the school into lockdown, because that's what happens. They go into lockdown in the school if the child is unregulated and requires more teacher support.
0: Are you
2: in lockdown?
0: Are you a teacher or a parent, Jade?
2: I'm a parent.
0: Yep.
2: Now, no school is perfect, but they want to give them resources, but they give with one government and they take away with another. But mainstream schools aren't for every child, but there's not really many other options.
0: Yeah, Jade, thank you. Sorry, I'll let you go because the line's not ideal, but that's very similar to what this friend of mine was saying, who is a school teacher who says, the thing that would make the biggest difference in so many of our classrooms is an additional support person to take care of some of these kids with higher needs, because you're quite right, a state school, you have to take everybody. The classroom has to have everyone in it. And if there's one particularly disruptive student or one with some particular learning difficulties, then there's the teacher's attention is distracted by them, is sometimes focused on them to the detriment of everyone else. So that's the big thing that would need to change. I think what Brad Rosewell was saying was this will help establish a baseline for that. I don't necessarily hold out any hope that it would lead to a massive change, a massive increase, because all you'd have to really do is poll teachers and they'd come back to you with a pretty straight answer pretty quickly, I think, on how big the problem is.
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0: It is a minute to nine. Let's get Sam in. Hello, Sam.
14: Hey, Heidi. How are you going?
0: Good.
14: Yeah, I'm a gamer.
0: Yeah? How long you been gaming?
14: Yeah. Pretty much since Atari's came out.
0: The what now?
14: You know, the old Atari.
0: Yes.
14: PlayStation, Xbox, Wii, everything. I play with my kids.
0: And still do now?
14: Yep, do online, single player, multiplayer. Yeah, it's great.
0: And may I ask respectfully how old you are now?
14: 54.
0: Well, well done to you, Sam. Thank you. I'm amazed to read some stats about gaming. The average age in the States is 37, up from 29. We're gaming more and more, older and older. When is the last time you picked up a video game console or maybe played one on your phone even? I want to hear from gamers.
8: 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River 1467. National news now.
15: 16 degrees in Melbourne, showers and windy atop today, 19, 9 o'clock. Good morning. I'm David Armstrong. Anthony Albanese says he is very worried by the United States' latest strikes on Iran. The US has launched attacks following the downing of an army helicopter over the Strait of Hormuz. The two pilots aboard the Apache aircraft weren't injured in the incident. Anthony Albanese says Australia desperately wants to see a de-escalation.
16: We're very worried both about the human impact, of course, that comes with war, but also the economic impact that is having a massive effect on the global economy.
15: The Vic Roads website is still down after an upgrade over the weekend. It was meant to be up and running on Monday. Vic Roads releasing a statement saying some online services are still settling. The Shadow Roads Minister, Danny O'Brien, says customers are voicing their frustration.
17: The government did a privatisation with Vic Roads, effectively, and supposed to be providing better service. But for it to be down for 5 or 6 days is a concern. Making sure that these services are available so people can pay their rego, they can transfer vehicle details, that's something that needs to be fixed as quickly as possible.
15: The nation's top politicians, businessmen and women, sports stars, family and friends will be on hand for Neil Danaher's state funeral today. The service to be held at the MCG starting at 1 o'clock, the Prime Minister and the Premier will both attend. A new ASIC report's warning that up to 88% of Australians could see their superannuation delayed or given to the wrong person because they haven't locked in a legally binding death beneficiary. ASIC Commissioner Simone Constant says putting it in your will is not enough.
18: Many Australians believe it is. Up to 88% of folks may not have had in the past valid binding nominations in place. And worryingly, about a third of them probably thought they did. Now, the last couple of years, we've really shone a light on it and asked funds to really communicate with their members about it. So we hope the numbers will be much better, but the time for action is now.
15: The opposition's unveiled plans for a revolutionary program which would see all Victorian children observed in their first school year for signs of autism or ADHD. The Shadow Education Minister Brad Roswell says the successful School Starters program is aimed at accelerating early interventions.
19: Embedded in that program will be an occupational therapist and a speech pathologist who will observe those foundation classes and every student in that foundation class for at least 15 minutes a student. If they determine that a student needs a further assessment, that they'll be funded to do just that.
15: In finance, the dollar trading at 70.28 US.
20: Sport for Anne Webster, your member for Mallee, authorise A. Webster Mildura.
15: One of Australian football's new Hall of Fame inductees says treating the AFL like local footy was the key to his longevity. Dustin Fletcher played 400 games for Essendon, including two premierships. It's one of six people inducted last night.
21: You know, I just did it as a thing that I just turned up to training on a Monday, Tuesday, Thursday. And as I said, I never played local footy. And I just, in a way, treated it just like local footy, that you go in, you train hard, you do your best, and you leave. You don't get too caught up in politics or whatever it might be outside of it.
15: Gary Ablett Jr., John Worsfold and umpire Hayden Kennedy among the other inductees. James Hurd believes magpie Billy Frampton could get off a three-match ban for what he's described as a clumsy tackle that left him and Brody Majacek with a fractured neck. Collingwood has until later this morning to determine if it will appeal. And the Matildas have bounced back with a 3-1 win over Mexico last night. That's the latest news and sport.
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22: Partly cloudy with a chance of showers becoming less likely late this morning. Mildura and Wentworth heading for 21. Robinvale 22. The 3-day forecast for Sunraysia tomorrow, mostly sunny 21. Friday sunny 23. Saturday showers 18.
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0: Talking illegal dumping shortly, there's been this program from the state or some funding or a task force announced. Local councils are telling us it is not working. Not working at all. What have you seen dumped illegally in your area of late? Let us know. If you've got pictures, do shoot them through. Mornings at 3aw.com.au. Brad's got a word on the street first, though. Brad, what's happened?
3: 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We've had a full evacuation here. We've got three, five appliances on site going into Kmart. Can't see any smoke or anything, but yeah, we've got all alarms going and full evacuation.
0: All right, Brad, thank you. 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Oh, Anna is back on the line. Anna, we've got you again. What did you want to say?
4: Well, basically, I wanted to say thanks for having me on. I've been a teacher for 40 years. I'm currently teaching at a special development school. I hear what the parents are saying about, yeah, okay, they get diagnosed and then what? And then there's money involved. But then if they get into the NDIS, because now the Labor government has reallocated funding through the NDIS to target kids with neurodiversity, then it'd be great. So the Liberal initiative, I think, is fantastic, but it has to be informed by the Education Department and teachers and not by the allied health professionals who could see this as a rort.
0: That's one of your concerns. It could lead to that, more rorting.
4: Yeah. Yes. Yeah.
0: All right, Anna, thank you very much for the call. Thanks for holding on. Glad we could sort out your phone line. Jake. G'day, Jake. Hello.
24: Hi, Heidi.
0: How are you, Jake?
24: Yeah, good. How are you?
0: Yeah, I'm all right.
24: Yeah, I'm just calling in regards to the speech therapist and the OT at school. I think that's a great idea.
0: Yeah.
24: Well, my child's on the NDIS now, but I think they should have it in all the time. They should have OT and the speech therapist there because at the moment you're paying
0: At schools all the time?
24: Yeah, at school. Because the NDIS, you're paying $194 an hour for an OT and speech therapist, and 100 of that goes to these companies that do the logistics, kind of send them to houses and to places.
0: Yeah.
24: So if you had them just at school, you'd save heaps of cash,
0: all right,
24: I reckon.
0: Jake, thank you. Yeah, I mean, Brad Rosewell, with this coalition plan, if elected, was talking about embedding it somehow within the primary school nursing program. But as you heard him say, they'd spend a bit of time at each school, like 15 minutes per student, observing them in a classroom. And then it sounds like they'll move around school to school to school, because it has been pointed out by a number of people already. There isn't like a giant workforce of these individuals, these specialists just sitting around waiting for the phone to ring and waiting to be called into a school. There will be some difficulty in accessing staff to do it, but that's not a bad idea. Jake, thank you for the call, because you're right, it could save some money. It does mean even more stuff is happening at schools that's outside the purview of the curriculum, but if there's support that's available and it's a simpler, cheaper way to get it effectively to kids, maybe it's worth exploring. At 10 minutes past nine, I want to look at illegal dumping. As you would well know, there is a problem in parts of this city, parts of this state, with rubbish just being dumped. In fact, residents report more rubbish dumped here than in any other Australian state. It's an eyesore. It places a lot of financial pressure on local councils. But whose responsibility is it to clean up the mess? It's one of these grey areas. Where is it? The state? Is it the feds? Is it the local council? Is it a state road? Whose area? Who's in charge of that area? Is it a park? Last October, the state government announced it was setting up an illegal dumping task force to investigate and prosecute those doing the dumping, and that they'd provide $8.5 million worth of rebates to support councils and public land managers to clean up the waste and take it off, pay, I guess, the landfill levies. But local councils say it is just not enough. On the line to advocate for the councils is Councillor Jennifer Anderson, President of the Municipal Association of Victoria. It's a lot of words all in a sentence there. Jennifer, good morning to you.
7: Morning. Yes, it is, isn't it? That's why we say MAV. It's easier.
0: President of the MAV. How big's this? How much is this costing councils?
7: Oh, look, it varies across councils, but certainly I have heard quotes that, you know, certainly for some places in the millions, and they're aware of where the spots are. And so I think it's sort of a collaborative effort to try and work on a solution, really, because it is an increasing issue here.
0: When the government, the state government, announced the task force and the funding, how far would $8.5 million go?
7: Look, not very far. I mean, it sounds like a big amount, but you've got 79 individual councils, you've got, you know, state parks, you know, so it was covering a lot of areas. It's a lot of ground to cover, and we do know it's an emerging issue. So sounds like a big amount, but not a lot. And I believe that if councils wanted to get rebates for clean-up, they could only get up to $500,000 per council per financial year, so it was capped.
0: Yeah, right. Can they not just dump the landfill levies, or?
7: Well, the landfill levy is a completely different issue. And yes, you could use some of that landfill levy to assist coming back to the council areas where the residents have paid it to help with clean-up. But it'd be better if we didn't have the dumping in the first place, wouldn't it?
0: Well, yeah, look, it sure would. Is there any chance councils could do way more hard rubbish collections? Would that help?
7: Look, each council has to decide what service works best for its community. So in some areas, a hard rubbish wouldn't be the right answer because of the length of roads and the cost to council. It's cost prohibitive to their residents. So every council will look at different ways to try and reduce waste. So some will have repair cafes, some may have a pickup service, others will have free disposal of particular items at their transfer station. So it's got to be a different approach for each individual council, depending upon what suits their community, the costs and what services they can provide.
0: So the rebates aren't going very far at all. Is the task force that's doing the prosecutions effective at all, investigating and prosecuting?
7: Well, I mean, I personally haven't heard very much. I believe they did have some sessions on their website. It says in May and June, or only 10 days into June, or we've had a public holiday long weekend. So I'm not sure which councils have been involved there, and I don't know how many councils have applied for the rebate. Currently, the information I have is that the program was going to finish on the 30th of June of this year. And so I'm not sure what they've put in the budget for subsequent years or how they're going to report back to us. So we're yet to find out from the task force what is it has achieved so far, but happy to have that follow-up conversation with the state government. I think it's an important one to have.
0: What's your best guess on what it's it has achieved?
7: They should have reporting mechanisms there, so they should be easily able to tell us, you know, in the 12 months this has been going on or that since October, this is what we've done, this is what the costs are, this is what we've achieved. So we'll certainly be following up with them at the end of this financial year to get a report back.
0: I thought your answer to that might have been not much.
7: Look, until we've had the conversation.
0: it's very good, very good. What more would help? What do you need?
7: Oh, look, again, I think it is a multi-pronged approach. The education is really important so that people understand buying less to begin with so that there's going to be less waste. So they're making choices for, okay, that one will create less waste, so waste is less of a problem. That costs me less. That costs my council less. That's the starting point for locals, for education. What goes in which bin? What are the different places you can go to? But I think part of it is also at a federal and state level, looking at how they approach packaging laws. And, you know, so if you've got stronger strengths at the top to reduce waste in the first place, these issues are less likely to happen.
0: Will it ever have to reach a point where you have to have cameras everywhere, patrols up and down to stop people doing it? Because I think, I know not to take a mattress and dump it on the side of the road. I know not to do that. You don't have to spend any money educating me about that. Yes. I know.
7: I assume part of the call out.
0: Most of us know.
7: Some of those hotspots that councils know about, could there be some funding and support to have extra surveillance there so that we can actually catch these people? And then when they're caught, to have an increased penalties so that people then realise, well, if I dump it there, I'm going to be caught out and it's going to cost me more to dump it there than to take it to a transfer station where it can get recycled.
0: Yeah, the stick needs to be bigger, I think.
7: Yeah, look, as I said, multi-pronged approach.
0: Do you think the government cares all that much about it, the state?
7: Oh, I think they do. I mean, you would hope they would. I mean, everybody wants to be able to enjoy their parks and gardens and their streets and, you know, the build-up of rubbish. It just doesn't look great. It's not good for health. You know, there can be vermin and rats and what have you. So I would hope that the state sees it important. They wouldn't have created this task force if they didn't see it as something important. Mm. And I'll be very interested to hear the follow-up reports of what they've achieved and how they're going to work with councils in the future.
0: All right. Thank you very much for your time this morning. I'll be interested to find out as well.
7: Yep, well, we can certainly give you a call if we get any follow-up.
0: Please do. Councillor Jennifer Anderson, who's the president of the MAV, the Municipal Association of Victoria. Have you noticed any decline, any drop-off in the illegal dumping that goes on in your area? Or is it still just as bad as ever? Let me know, 133 693. It's 17 past 9.
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7: 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Scott, what did you want to have your say on?
8: Hi, I drive around the northern and western suburbs and in the industrial areas, and there's rubbish dumped everywhere. One of the problems that's led to it, the Andrews government several years ago doubled tip fees overnight. I'm in Brimbank Council, they don't have a tip facility. We get one hard rubbish a year. The next door neighbour across the road's in Hume, they get 5 tip vouchers. Mm-hmm. And I took some stuff to the Hume tip in Hilux, just level with the thing, and it was over $200. Oof. But the biggest thing I've seen dumped in Campbellfield is a boat, about a 5.5 metre fiberglass boat. It's been pushed off its trailer, the ID numbers have been stripped off, and it's just sitting on the side of the road with other rubbish like couches and tyres and truck tyres.
7: And so do you think it would help then if there were more tip vouchers given out by councils? Are they creating the problem?
8: Yeah, we had to relocate last year from a place we were parking trucks, and we took some stuff. We hired a trailer, put behind the Hilux, and the wind was too high and the Hume tip was closed, and we drove to Melton, and Melton's tip was nearly double the cost of the one in Hume.
7: Wow. All right, thank you. What's the biggest thing you've seen dumped?
8: A fiberglass cabin cruiser boat. Yeah, whole boat.
7: Just left there?
8: Just left on the side of the road, yep, left on the side of the road.
7: No chance it just fell off? It has absolutely just been dumped and left there?
8: No, it's in a little industrial area on a street that edges the Merri Creek, and there's couches and there's all sorts of household rubbish dumped in this street.
7: How much would it cost for that to take that to landfill? I suppose you take it to a panel.
8: I mean, someone would get a chainsaw and cut it up in small bits and probably take it that way, but they wouldn't accept it. If you went to the tip with it, they wouldn't accept it as a dumping a boat, I don't think.
7: No, probably not. All right, Scott, thank you. Mel, good morning to you, Mel.
9: Heidi, I've got an example. Like, first of all, they've got to reduce their tip fees because it's just so expensive. I think a neighbour tried to get rid of a mattress and it was $150. Now, they pay exorbitant amounts in rates. I tried to get rid of a canister from a zip system we have at home, and I rang 6 different places. I ended up at Detox, your home, booked it in. Took me 3 months to actually get a booking. I go up there and they said, no, we don't take it. Now, things like that, they even Zip wouldn't take it back. So now I have to wait until Zip come out to service the machine. Then I can give it back to them that way.
7: And where are you storing it in the meantime, Mel?
9: In the garage, but it's empty,
7: yeah.
9: You know, and I can't understand why people like Zip, these companies, they sell them for $300, just recycle them.
7: Yeah, recycle, you know? give a venue to take it to so that you're not. But Mel, did it ever cross your mind to just dump it on the side of the road?
9: No, I wouldn't, because look, I take my dog for a walk, you know, 2-3 times a day. I take a rubbish bag, and quite often I'll come home with that rubbish bag full. People have no respect anymore for the environment. They're just like offload it. They're entitled and they're selfish, and it's about time there's more fines around and the tip fees get lowered. The council got to understand they're going to have this problem unless you just, you know, you pay your rates, you should be able to tip whatever you want to, and they should be able to disperse it. You know, it's just ridiculous. They're stupid. The councils are stupid.
7: They could fix this themselves.
9: They absolutely could.
7: All right, Mel, thank you. I wish I'd thought of that when I was talking to Jennifer before. I did mention landfill levies to her, but I didn't realise it was quite so passionate an idea from you. Make councils drop the fees to take things to the tip, and there'll be no more problems with illegal dumping. Max, good morning to you.
10: Yeah, good morning, Heidi. Everybody's kind of stolen me thunder now.
7: That's
10: exactly the problem. I find it really hilarious that the MAV are complaining on behalf of the councils, making it the government's problem. They're the ones that caused the problem in the first place.
7: Mm.
10: I don't live in Melbourne anymore, but the last time I went to the tip, it cost me $300 for a trailer, which was a 6x4 trailer. And I turned around and went back out, and I just got rid of all that stuff in bags over the next few months through my rubbish. So I wasn't going to dump it on the side of the road.
7: That's exactly it, Max. You didn't just dump it by the side of the road. You found a workaround, as frustrating and painful as that was. You still had the moral fibre to not be dumping it on the side of the road. There is still that issue
10: Absolutely. And on the contrast, where I live now in rural Victoria, it's free. There's no rubbish on the side of the road. We all go to the tip and we have a conversation. They take batteries, they take my own oil, they don't charge me anything because it's all on my rates.
7: It's all in the rates.
10: So don't figure.
7: All right, Max, thank you very much for the call. I wanted to bring in Danny Gorrig here, founder and CEO of Snap Send Solve, who I assume is still on a daily basis overwhelmed with reports of illegal dumping. Danny, am I close to the mark?
11: Yeah, you are. Hi, Heidi, how are you?
7: Yeah, I'm all right, thank you.
11: Good.
7: How bad?
11: It's pretty bad and it's growing. Last year we had about 135,000 dump rubbish reports in Victoria, up about nearly 29%. And we're on track to exceed that this year. We've already had nearly 70,000 this year. So still close to our number one reported issue in Victoria.
7: And in particular areas?
11: Yeah, I mean, it's kind of sad, like, you know, if I look through the stats, if you just think about the regions, I mean, Melbourne Inner up 35%, Melbourne West up 30%. We've got Geelong up nearly 39%, Ballarat up 36%, Hume up 45%. Like, it's really sad. And, you know, just listening to your callers, like, I think, you know, one of the key issues is it is too expensive to dump rubbish, and that's what people do. They just take too throwing it on the side of the road because they just don't have the patience or they can't afford to deal with it properly.
7: So what would you say the solution is?
11: Well, I think it's there's first of all, if I refer to that article that you showed me from ABC about, you know, this is it a state government issue? Is it a council issue? I mean, this bickering between agencies, we see it quite a lot, and it's really, you know, from a community perspective, it's really sad. You know, they're all governments. We all pay tax. We pay tax to all of them. And so it would be nice to see better coordination between, you know, state agencies and council. So that's the first point. We try really hard at Snaps and Solve to do that. If a report gets into a council and it's not for them, it needs to be reassigned to a state authority. That can be done very easily, and the snapper gets kept in the loop with that. But like anything, like if you sort of set out to solve the problem, you know, can we reduce the rates? Can we reduce the dumping rates? Can we offer the community more free dump rubbish pickups? I mean, I live in Glen Eira, and the council does a great job of making it easy to book pickups. They are very responsive. And I think, you know, overwhelmingly, we would see that through our data. When we look at solve rates, so we ask the snappers whether the issue got fixed that they reported, and it's very high for dump rubbish. It's kind of 96, yeah. 97, 98%. So it's great, but it's an additional cost for the council to come out and pick up rubbish. So, you know, maybe instead of sort of spending that money, they could maybe offer reduce the tip fees or do something else to make it easy.
7: Have you ever thought of doing a map of worst dumping areas, well, and overlay it with the tip fees and just see if it's as true as the highest.
11: I'll take that as a project, Heidi. I'll take that as a project and I'll see what I can find. But I did actually do some digging on some of the kind of interesting things that we've seen dumped in our report.
7: Oh, yeah.
11: I mean, some fascinating
7: I've had a fiberglass fishing boat.
11: Yeah, well, we've got two jet skis stripped down to bare fiberglass shells,
7: yeah.
11: A piano dumped on a street in St Kilda, whole caravans abandoned in Bass Coast, even in Malvern East and the Yarra Ranges, a canoe that sat in one spot for nearly 9 years, hospital. That is a project, Heidi. I'll take that as a project and I'll see what I can find. But I did actually...

0: coffin style with the door still on. It just goes on and on and on.
1: Is the piano still in any sort of working order?
0: I don't know. Probably not. Probably not.
1: I shouldn't laugh. But, you know, what?
0: It's a big problem for Victorians. I know the EPA have, you know, there's a task force that's been set up, and we have been in some preliminary discussions with them. But, you know, there's also the article talks about Westall Road. I drive past that. It's incredible how much dump rubbish there is. And it was cleaned up a few weeks ago. And over my drives over the last couple of weeks, I've just seen it fill up more. And so I don't know why they're not putting cameras up and they're not actually patrolling those areas and catching the criminals who are dumping rubbish there. It's phenomenal. It's just incredible.
1: I mean, they'd probably make the argument that it's a cost factor. But would that be EPA that does that or council that does that, do you reckon?
0: Well, I mean, I could see in the article there's a standoff between Kingston Council and the state government. Someone's got to do it and someone's ultimately got to take responsibility for it. I'll tell you whose problem it's not. It's not the community's problem.
1: Well, we just have to put up with it looking at it and seeing it and smelling it. All right. Danny, thank you so much for your time. Good luck with that project. Danny Gorrig there, founder and CEO of Snap Send Solve. Joining me now at 29 minutes to 10 with the news headlines, David Armstrong. Good morning.
2: Good morning, 10 o'clock. Anthony Albanese and many, many other world leaders say they are very, very worried about the escalation in the last couple of hours of the situation in Iran. The United States has launched multiple missile strikes on Iran because the Iranians shot down an American U.S. Army helicopter.
1: Yes.
2: The two pilots on that helicopter got away safely. They were rescued. But Anthony Albanese, speaking a short time ago, says Australia wants to see a de-escalation. There is an allegation the United States is making in the United Nations that Russia and China are both protecting Tehran and standing in the way of any possible peace deal there. The VicRoads website is still down.
1: So what is it that's gone down? The whole thing?
2: The whole thing.
1: Is it anything to do with the Rego rebate scheme? And all the attention and all the boffins have gone to make sure the services Vic thing works perfectly, so when you go to apply for your Rego rebate.
2: You make a really good point. Well, the report that we got
1: was there was an
2: oh, don't you love it when they do this? There was an upgrade over the weekend.
1: Oh, was it?
2: And I love the official statement from VicRoads, quote, is some online services are still settling.
1: Aren't working.
2: Exactly.
1: Is the word you're looking for. Aren't working. Three words you're looking for. Not settling, are not working.
2: So people who want to register their vehicles, yes, and of course there is that the rebate that people are urging. They
1: 2 million
2: get on.
1: People have applied, apparently.
2: Get on and get it. VicRoads say that you can still get on because you use the BPay code through your renewal notice, your bit of paper, but
1: go to the post office and pay it.
2: How many people do that these days?
1: Some people still do. Some people like the trip to the post office, hand the bill over and pay the money.
2: And have a chat while they're there.
1: Yes.
2: They're the ones.
1: Come on.
2: Questions have been raised why the zoo is cutting 70 jobs. The zoo is still, I maintain, the best day out in Melbourne. I adore the Melbourne Zoo.
1: They're getting
2: rid of 70
1: jobs.
2: You're there
1: to see the animals, not the people.
2: I know, the people. But and the animals, someone's got to feed the animals.
1: I know.
2: Clean. We are assured that they're not frontline services.
1: How many back office staff are there at the
2: I know. There
1: can't be that many of them.
2: No. And as I noted earlier, yesterday we were talking about people who dig tunnels getting $190,000 as a starting package.
1: Apparently you should get a job as an electrician on one of those data centres, actually.
2: Those data centres. In sport, I love this. One of Australian football's new Hall of Fame inductees said he just treated footy like local footy. It was Dustin Fletcher, played 400 games, said, I never, ever got to play local footy. He goes, I just used to turn up. I turned up on Monday, Tuesday and Thursday and trained. If I got in the team, well and good. That was what I just treated like local footy.
1: Good on him.
2: All there at 10 o'clock.
1: All right, lovely. Thank you. What an effort from Dustin Fletcher and well done to all those Hall of Famers inducted last night. 26 to 10, back with more of your calls after this.
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3: River 1467 weather for Ontario General Store, the juiciest chicken in town.
4: Partly cloudy with a chance of showers becoming less likely late this morning. Mildura and Wentworth heading for 21, Robinvale 22. The 3-day forecast for Sunraysia tomorrow mostly sunny 21, Friday sunny 23, Saturday showers 18.
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5: 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Melinda, good morning.
6: Good morning, Heidi. I think there's a few things to consider here. One is consumerism. Mm-hmm. People are just buying stuff and then getting rid of stuff. The second thing is the gentleman that called in about the difference in the tip fees between Hume and Bringbank, the councils, one being across the road from the other.
5: Mm.
6: You might want to have a look at the rate difference in the rates between the two councils.
5: Oh, yeah? How big is the difference?
6: That might be a telling factor. Well, if the rates are higher, the tipping fees may be lower. So it's the ratepayers that are paying for it.
5: See, here's the thing, Melinda. Landfill levies, I'm told, are landfill levies are a state government tax. Councils don't get a dollar from them. It all goes to Treasury, the landfill levies at the tip.
6: Interesting. Well, and that's the third point for me is, you know, another reason not to have another level of government.
5: Which one are you getting rid of then?
6: That's...
5: Which one? Come on, which one?
6: Right now. Councils. To me, councils.
5: Yeah.
6: Yep.
5: All right.
6: Yep.
5: Thank you, Melinda, for that. Monies used to be collected and retained by the EPA, but the government changed it to now go straight to Treasury Consolidated Account. The landfill levies are the levy and gate fees. So levies collected for the state government. I know we're out to whack councils for the landfill levies that they charge. No, apparently it is all state government coffer, adding to the state coffers. Dave, hello.
7: Hey, Heidi, how you going?
5: I'm okay, thank you.
7: That's all right. One of the things, I agree with the tip fees are too high, but I'm a renter, and from a renter side, my council offers 5 free dumps, but those vouchers go to the ratepayer, so the landlord. So if our landlord has their dwelling and my dwelling in my zone, they actually get 10 free dumps and I don't get any.
5: Yeah, right. Can you ask them for it? Can you make it a condition of your rental?
7: Well, it's not in the rental agreements, and it's not a landlord, like they don't have to provide it. So I have asked before and sort of got the normal not much response. You don't, it actually goes to the rate payer, and as a renter you're not the rate payer, so you actually don't have
5: access to that. Well, why don't you take over paying the rates, Dave?
7: Well, that's the next one. Well, let's see what happens with a 5% home loan and houses going down. We'll be negative equity pretty quickly.
5: Yeah, I would have thought so. That's interesting. I didn't realise they only go to the rate payer, that they aren't passed on to the in a rental situation that they aren't passed on to the renter, the occupier of that actual space.
7: Yeah, no.
5: But Dave, you're still not going to dump stuff on the side of the road, are you?
7: Oh, absolutely not. No, but, you know, even if you go to local fast food outlets now, their bins are overflowing with kids' toys and things like that. People are just finding ways. Like, I've broken a lot of stuff down and, like the gentleman said before, put it in my bin. But, you know, I went to the city of Whittlesea to the tip there, and I think that's actually, I think it's been outsourced, but it was $300 for just a ute. Doesn't matter if it's full, doesn't matter if it's empty, it's got three things in it, $300. Even green waste, they charge you a fortune and then try and sell it to you on the way back out as mulch.
5: All right, Dave, thank you. And then there's the charity bins, the you know, the clothing or the books or the household goods, and that are just used as a dumping ground for all those things, toys, crappy clothes, odd shoes, just crap from the house dumped at those charity bins. Sabine, hello, Sabine.
8: Good morning, Heidi. How are you?
5: Good, thank you.
8: That's good. My husband is currently overseas in Germany, in the south of Germany, and his friends of ours renovating their house, and he couldn't believe they've got per house or per address. He drove with them to the tip because they're renovating.
5: Yes.
8: They've got 200 kilos a year. You show your driver's license with your address on it or your passport with your address on it.
5: Yeah.
8: And they've got 200 kilos a year they can take to the tip for free.
5: Is that a lot?
8: I think so. I don't know. I mean, it's better than it's been dumped on the street.
5: I agree with you entirely. Yeah.
8: And so they weigh the car you drive in and then they weigh the car when it drives out.
5: And whatever the difference is, then you're charged. Or if you're under 200.
8: They tick it off on your thing. And you said, and it's quite cheap to dump it too if you are over it.
5: All right, Sabine, thank you for the call, that idea from Germany. Mark, hello, Mark.
9: Oh, good morning. So I'm a landscape gardener, so I go to the tip sometimes two, three times a week.
5: Yeah.
9: But the price is reasonable. Full 4x8 trail is about $100. They're adding a fuel surcharge onto the tip as well. Which is a bit criminal considering the price of fuel has gone down, you know, threefold.
5: And how big's the fuel surcharge they're adding?
9: It's not much. Like, it's not their fault. It's about $1.30 a load.
5: Okay. Yeah.
9: Like that's a government thing. The tip doesn't implement it. It's the government. But just the price difference between here and say the Bass Coast, because we've got a place in Inverloch, and it's about $40 for a full trailer load as opposed to about $120.
5: $40 at Bass Coast.
9: Yeah, that's just for green waste.
5: And $100 where?
9: About $110 in the southeast.
5: Oh, yep.
9: Because there used to be four tips down where we are.
5: Yeah.
9: And two have closed, so they've got no competition, so they can charge what they want.
5: Okay. Hey, you're a landscape gardener, Mark, so I assume you're outdoors a lot.
9: All the time.
5: Do you ever do any video gaming?
9: No, don't have time for that.
5: Well, good. Thank you very much for the call. It comes up to 16 minutes to 10. I'm asking about video gaming because I read some extraordinary stats around the age and the gender breakdown of gamers, and have now become aware that there is a group of gamers called grey gamers, boomer gamers. Are you still gaming? What are you gaming on? When's the last time you picked up a handset or a headset or a controller and played a video game? 133-693. No, I might be sounding a little judgy, but I don't plan to judge you or nerd you out too much. Just do your game still. When's the last time you picked up a video game?
10: Finish your day with Jonesy and Amanda.
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1: 1989. I had my HQ. In excess were everywhere. The Hawks won the grand final by one goal, and Hog's Breath Cafe were born. Right here in Australia, the haircuts had changed, but Hog's Breath Cafe's iconic 18-hour slow-cooked prime rib, curly fries and atmosphere unlike anywhere else remain. The home of Hogspitality, an Aussie icon since 89, Hog's Breath Cafe.
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5: 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Reminds me, I was doing a puzzle on the weekend. Showers today, wind easing, heading for a top of 19 degrees, currently 15 in the city. Feels like 13. Stay warm. I want to talk gaming. Happy to come back to illegal dumping. A lot of you have got very strong views on it. But gaming, video gaming, I was reading some stats that I couldn't quite believe. The average age of gamers is getting older. This is stats from the States. It was 29 years old. It's now 37. Average age of gamers moving up, not down. Stats from the States, other headlines, 67% of Americans play a video game at least once a week for at least an hour. Video gaming for an hour, 67%, more than two-thirds. Would it be the same here, do you reckon? This is the Entertainment Software Association's annual essential facts about the US video games industry. 67% of Americans ranging in age from 5 to 90 now play video games one or more hours per week. The gender split is even, and amongst boomers, in fact, women outnumber men. They say this is the ages between 62 and 80. More women than men play video games. I'm told they're even called grey gamers. Not so grey, but a definite gamer. Julian Price is on the line, editor and founder of Quest Daily, which promotes and reviews video games. Julian, thanks for your time this morning.
20: Thanks for having me, Hardy. How you doing?
5: Yeah, good. Grey gamers, are they a thing here?
20: Well, yes, I'm grey and I'm a gamer.
5: You're still youngish.
20: Yeah, well, I'm the average age, 35, in Australia, that is.
5: And been gaming your entire life?
20: As long as I can remember.
5: Right. How many hours a week would you do?
20: I play as much as I can, but, you know, I'm a father as well. I've got responsibilities, so maybe not as much as I'd like to, but mobile gaming is a thing as well, and public transport exists for a reason for me to play games.
5: Yeah, I think when I did do a bit more of a close look at it, it's not just talking about you sitting at home on your PlayStation. It is mobile gaming. So it is phone gaming as well, not just the PC and the console and the headset and the gaming chair back at home like my teenage son has.
20: For sure. I mean, if you're doing Wordle, playing a game.
5: Is that a video game? We were debating that. Or is that a crossword puzzle?
20: Well, it's been created digitally for people to play on their devices. So I think it counts.
5: If you play Wordle, you are a gamer.
20: Yeah, I believe so.
5: Yeah, I thought, well, that explains the 67%. There. That explains why it's so large. Is everybody playing the same sorts of games?
20: There is such a wide variety of games these days. I don't think it's difficult to find two gamers alike. The amount of games they're releasing every year has gone up significantly since COVID. Like 9,500 new games are released on PC every year. These are individual games created by people. So,
5: well, I was reading something that says the grey gamers are the underserved portion of the gaming community. Do they need particularly games targeted to them, the older gamers?
20: Well, they're the ones playing. I mean, the stats are from IGEA. This is the Australian body that commissioned all these new stats around gamers in Australia. 82% of Australians play video games. 81% of those are aged over 18. So only a fraction are actually kids.
5: And is that includes Wordle, the 82%?
20: Yeah, it includes Wordle, it includes Words with Friends, it includes, you know, your PlayStation 5 mega epic games that people are putting hundreds of hours into.
5: Yeah. Has it gone through this whole evolution, gaming now? It's just widespread?
20: You know, I think it's, I mean, as you discovered, it's kind of overlooked. We've heard it before, there's this stat that films and music combined aren't equal to the amount that gaming makes. There's a game coming out later this year called Grand Theft Auto 6. It's cost over $1 billion to make. That's more than your Marvel movies, your Star Wars movies. Like, gaming is huge.
5: What on earth is going to make Grand Theft Auto? I hesitate to ask this. I'm going to ask you anyway. What's going to make number 6 so much better than number 5, 4, 3, 2, 1? What is worth $1 billion?
20: I think it's just been a long time coming, and it was very popular when it came out.
5: Yes. Is it just more high-definition graphics, or?
20: That's it. I mean, it's just bigger and better, and they're obviously investing far more money than ever before into this project. What? It's even scaring other games off releasing at the same time as it.
5: Well, if you've invested $1 billion, you're quite sure you're going to get a return on that investment, aren't you?
20: Oh, absolutely. I mean, they put online models into these things that generate income daily from, you know, you buy little digital coins to upgrade your cars or your base in this game. And I mean, the money's just, it's a license to print it from Grand Theft Auto's perspective.
5: All right, I've picked the wrong career. Julian Price, thank you for your time this morning. Julian Price, the editor and founder of Quest Daily, which promotes and reviews video games. Would you call yourself a gamer? Now that you know, even if you play Wordle, we can call you a gamer. Let me know, 133-693. Paul, how long have you been in the business?
18: I've been playing for probably 35 years. I started in mid-80s, yes. And I'm nearly 60 now. So I'd play probably 4 to 5 hours a day if work permits.
5: Whoa, if work stopped? Or if work permits you?
18: Obviously work comes first, but on a slow day I'll play when I get home from work and then stop for tea and then play again.
5: And what are you playing?
18: It's great. So I'm playing on a PC. I'm playing a post-apocalyptic zombie game. Yeah. So you've got to pretty much survive and get through the world. But the thing is now, the gaming engines are so much better. The detail and the granularity is awesome. So you can do so much more, which, you know, it's really immersive. The gaming societies are huge. You make lots of new friends. I've had gaming parties where people have come from all around Australia to my place and set up. And we've played for 3 or 4 days. The wife and the kids have gone.
5: Permanently? Permanently? Yeah. I'm sorry. No. I want to hold on. I have to take a break, Paul. I'm sorry. I'll find out the answer off air.
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5: 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After the 10 o'clock news, data centres are the big money makers for the state, apparently, but are we cutting our nose off to spite our face with power?
3: 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National News